Keokuk coming in off a 51-0 loss to top-ranked Solon, a catastrophe of a week, losing 42-0 at halftime. Burton was 15 for 21 with three interceptions. Jeff Hotop rushed for 16 yards on just eight carries, but the team had negative 25 rushing yards.

0: possession or two to really get going, I'd really like to see him march down the field here this first possession.
1: Brody Clark in as a tight end, while the H-back is Isaiah Lang on the left side. Doubles to the right. Walker wanted the screen. Instead, flings it over the middle to a cutting Carter Galing, but it will sail over his head, incomplete. And just like that, Mount Pleasant looking at third down 11 at their own 31-yard line. Talking about a slow start. Keokuk allowed 112 passing yards to the Spartans, 243 rushing yards on 12.8 yards per carry. Bryce Hayner had a nice game, though. Three tackles for loss and a sack on the defensive side of things. Walker in the shotgun with Helling to his right. Doubles to the right. One wide receiver to the left. Motion man in Lang. Left to right. High snap. Walker corrals it. Pump fake. Trying to turn out the field, but running him down from behind is number 10. We just mentioned him in Bryce Hayner. Or excuse me, Briar Hayner. His brother Bryce was a senior last year. Briar Hayner came on the blitz and get his second sack of the year. And it's going to be fourth down for Mount Pleasant, and Brandon Velos will come on to punt it away. Standing back at his own 17, corrals the snap, boots it away. A line drive to Antonio Crockett. He'll say fair catch. Doesn't come away with the catch, and now he's running after it. And it will be down by Asa Rose after a Panther bounce at the 13-yard line. Antonio Crockett was right there in the field and instead let it bounce, and ended up being a mistake on his part. 10:30 to go, first quarter. Mount Pleasant's first drive of the game, three and out. And now it's time for Jaden Burton and company.
0: We'll see what the Panther defense rattle gets figured out here. I know Coach Bull, and that was their point of emphasis this week, is that pass game. So hopefully we're able to see some more dedication to that.
1: Jaden Burton trying to resurrect his play after a three-interception performance, wearing a new number 17. Trick play on the first play as he flares it out to Jalen Clark. Mount Pleasant, though, was all over as Brody Clark came closing in and ushered Clark out of bounds. It's going to be, it looks like, a loss of one on the play, maybe even two. Put him back at the 11. Nice job by Brody Clark to go crashing in.
0: Yeah, and also by Shepard there to stay back, stay with the guy, because I think they were looking at a little pass play there, a little trickery, and Mount Pleasant didn't bite.
1: All over it. They've done a good job. They are disciplined. Caleb Shepard had an interception on a trick play opportunity by Washington a couple weeks ago. Hand off to Jet Hotop, and he is going to be swallowed up by the maroon and gold after a gain of maybe one, if you want to be kind to him. It's going to be third down and 11 for the Keokuk offense.
0: This is a big play for the defense tonight here. This is where they need to play smart defensive pass protection here, and like to see the D-line get some pressure, but also the D-backs play solid defense on the outsides, because you know that's what Keokuk's doing right now.
1: Jet Hotop, a freshman, saying a 5'7", 160 pounds. We'll get to why a freshman's playing running back here in just a bit. Trying to go deep down the seam is Burton, but he overthrows Crockett. And just like that, both teams exchange three and outs as the punt unit will trot on. And this year for Keokuk, they've tried a couple of different punters. Kurt Joy's one of them, or you got Elliot Fountain.
0: Yeah, and I don't think Kurt Joy's the answer, judging by his stats last week. What was it, two punts for?
1: Didn't go well for him.
0: 27-yard average.
1: Long of 31, but he will be booting away from his own end zone. Asa Rose is standing on the Keokuk 42. Joy, line drive. It's going to skip right in front of Rose. He'll field it on the hop. Asa Rose gets a block from Birdsell. That's going to induce our first flag of the game as Asa Rose is pushed out of bounds by number 73, Weston Thompson, the freshman offensive lineman, 6'2", 240 pounds. However, Keegan Birdsell is going to get an earful for an illegal block in the back. Our first penalty of the game and our first dollop of mustard. And that's a spot foul, too. So Keegan Birdsell looks like he pushed him at the Keokuk 45. So this is going to move Mount Pleasant back onto their side of the field. The officiating crew for tonight, Jordan Hill, Marshall Cotton, Brett White, Kirk. I'm going to go with Donahue. It's hard to see this one. But and then Brody Worth

0: is our referee crew for tonight. Marsha Cotton still doing it. Refereeing for a long time. And Mount Pleasant's going to start back at their own 45, a 10-yard penalty on their behalf. And now a second try for Mount Pleasant. Not even 3 minutes into the game. 9:30 left in the first quarter. Still zeros on the board as Walker comes out under center. 10 for 14 last week, 236 yards and 5 touchdowns. Rather impressive performance by him, both and his career, but also for the Mount Pleasant program. Rolling out to his right, Walker is going to take off instead, and he's going to be thrown to the sideline, and a late flag flies as Kurt Joy was the one to fling him out of bounds late. And this will go against Keokuk. Instead of just being a gain of 3 yards and second down and 7, it's going to be a Mount Pleasant first down deeper in the Keokuk territory after the unsportsmanlike conduct.
1: Yeah, that's, you know, sometimes I understand that penalty is hard when it's bang-bang, but from across the way here, that looked like he was a good 2 steps out of bounds before he slung him to the ground. And, you know, for people that don't know, underneath this sideline in Mount Pleasant, it's concrete.
0: It's not friendly.
1: It's a big risk of injury to anyone, defensively or offensively. So referee's doing a good job on that call.
0: Keokuk led by first-year head coach and JoJo McNair, originally from Joliet. He was an assistant coach last year under head coach McNutt. Fired after 2 years, going 7-11, 2-8 in district play. Nice sidestep by Griffin Jones. Griffin Jones with a seam, but he's going to be wrestled down to the grass after a gain of 9 on first down and 10 from the Keokuk 37, moving up to the 28. Griffin Jones with a burst on play number 1, his first carry of the game.
1: Yeah, he looked like he was playing Frogger there. He jumped over about 2 defenders before he got through the hole, and then his little juke to the right, like he always seems to do fairly well, and then cut it up straight upfield.
0: Griffin Jones, 9 carries, 34 yards, a score last week. He also had a catch, 44 yards, and a score. 8:43 and counting, first quarter. Stretching it left side, Griffin Jones, and the block by Isaiah Lang will bust it inside the 20, down to the 19. Another crack of 9 yards, although Griffin Jones was cracked on the play as well by a

0: Hey folks, we seem to have lost the feed to the game. We're going to return you to music and get you back to the Mount Pleasant Panthers or the Iowa Hawkeyes as soon as we possibly can.
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0: Welcome back to Bob Evans Field. Sorry about that. Our Comrex system died. And in the process, we had some interesting action. Griffin Jones had three carries for 23 yards. We had an unsportsmanlike conduct that resulted in Briar Hayner being ejected. And finally ended with Grayson Walker throwing his sixth touchdown in the last 2 weeks, finding Isaiah Lang from 7 yards out. As a squib kick from Velos will one hop high into the chest of the awaiting chief, and he will go down at the 34-yard line. Number 80, Riley O'Shea, a freshman on the recovery, and Keokuk's offense back out after a three and out that resulted in a net total of negative 1 yards. So, Grayson Walker, 16 touchdowns now in the season after finding Isaiah Lang for the 7-yard toss to get this scoring underway. 7:42 to go in the first quarter. And we got the Comrex back up and working, so we're happy about that. JoJo McNair in his first year at the helm for Keokuk. It's been a rough season for him, 1-5 on the year. The defense has been the major focal points of disdain as Hotop trying to go out the middle, and it is cut down by Keegan Heaton. He has stepped up quite nicely in his senior campaign. 17 tackles, 3 tackles for loss on the year. Had 3 sacks last year as Hotop currently sitting at 2 carries for 2 yards on the year. 58 carries, 230 yards, a touchdown, 4 yards per carry. He's got 1 catch for 7 yards. Burton, wide receiver screen. Kurt Joy with some space, wiggling around the 40-yard line before being pushed down by a claw of Panthers. Shepard was there. So was Clark. Asa Rose as well. As Mount Pleasant limits the gain to 6 on the play, it's going to be 3rd down and 4.
1: Yeah, you know, one thing you talked about, Keegan Heaton doing a great job on the defensive line, and one thing it's done this year so far is it's been able to eliminate teams just focusing so much on Isaiah Lang because there's other guys that are able to fill that role. So it's made teams pressured into making other decisions.
0: Burton with trips to the left, ball on the right hash mark. Immediate pressure, floats it right sideline, and it's caught by Jalen Clark on the 50-50 ball. Past the Panther 40 to Mount Pleasant's 37-yard line. A heave and a prayer goes for 23.
1: Okay, no, unfortunately there, I think Lowry was right there. He just has to turn around and look for the ball. He just kind of went up and flailed his arms and tried to knock it as he came down with the ball. But, you know, sometimes you got to turn the head. It's like catching a fly ball in baseball without looking. It's not going to go so well.
0: Of course, Jalen Clark, also a pretty good rebounder on the basketball court. A little bit of his brother in him, Jackson Clark, who's playing at Colorado State on the basketball team this upcoming year. Antonio Crockett with the catch on the wide receiver screen, and he's curving around the edge and knocked out of bounds by Griffin Jones, and it's going to be past the Mount Pleasant 35 to the 33. It's going to be a gain of 4 on the play through the air, and Antonio Crockett used heavily in the offense. 25 catches, 243 yards, 3 touchdowns. It should tell you how he's used and the fact that he has not even averaging 10 yards per catch. 6:16 left here in the quarter as Burton quick toss trying to go on the stop route. And he can't connect with Clark. Incomplete. He'll bring down 3rd and 6 with 6:12 to go first quarter with the Panthers up 7-0. Jaden Burton, after going 15 for 21, 99 yards, 3 interceptions against Solon last week, changing his number, usually wearing number 15. He's number 17 tonight, trying to resurrect his play. The 2 games before that Solon game, he was 40 for 52. That's a 76% completion percentage. 619 yards, 8 touchdowns, 1 rushing touchdown, 0 turnovers. 6:12 left in the first quarter. 3rd down and 6 from the Mount Pleasant 33. Ball on the left hash mark. Burton, quick toss, sideline, juggling, caught by Jalen Clark again. And it's going to be enough for the first down as he takes it to the 25-yard line. A pitch and catch of 8. And a little bit similar to last year, Mount Pleasant being picked apart in the secondary.
1: Yeah, and so far, you know, Mount Pleasant, I think they're doing a little bit like other teams have done with Caden Schott, is they're kind of using Joy as a decoy, because he's pretty much every pattern he's ran is just straight down the field. And, you know, Burton's able to just step back there and find an open receiver out there on the flats.
0: It's rather impressive how quick he can decipher a defense because it's immediate pressure for Mount Pleasant so far. Hotop on the toss, trying to turn it up the field. Lost his footing as Asa Rose tripped him up. And right at the line of scrimmage, no gain for Hotop. And it looked like he might have had some room. The offensive line for Keokuk, number 73, Weston Thompson, a freshman, 6'2", 240. Number 54, Trenton Smith, the junior, 5'10", 235. Ashton Snodgrass, 6'3", 235, senior. Ashton Witt, the 6'4", senior, 290 pounds, number 74. And number 64, the captain, Paxton Dre, junior, 6', 260 pounds. Burton in the shotgun, Hotop to his left, ball right in the middle of the field, 5:25 and counting first quarter. Panthers up 7-0. Burton drops back, trying to escape to his left. Heaton chasing him down. Burton turns it up the corner, takes a shoulder, trying to work for extra yards, but he will be rolled by Helling right around the 22-yard line, but we do have a dollop of mustard on the lettuce green grass in the backfield.
1: Has to be holding.
0: And it will be a hold against Keokuk. This will be their third penalty of the game. They've had two unsportsmanlikes, one resulting in an ejection of Briar Hayner. And he had a positive game against Solon last week. Three tackles for a loss, had a sack. He even had a sack to start off the game on the first drive for Mount Pleasant. He's ejected, and Keokuk already not having a huge bench over there. They're going to be down one of their star players, a sophomore.
1: Yeah, because I think one of the reasons he was ejected, I think it was the tackle out of bounds was him too, the first personal foul. So
0: might have been. I might have mistakenly said Joy. If it was him, two personal fouls, I'll get you out real quick. 5 minutes left in the first quarter. Mount Pleasant up 7-0. Keokuk, though, in Panther territory at the 35. Second down and 20. On the blitz, Isaiah Lang can't catch up to Burton, but Burton fumbled it. No, that's number 13, Memphis Anderson. Anderson lost the handle on the football, and he's lucky to recover it all the way back at the 42-yard line of Mount Pleasant. So an 8-yard loss makes it third down and forever. So Memphis Anderson, the quarterback now, Burton on the sideline. Didn't see why. Didn't look like he was injured, but he did take a shot, so he might be being looked at by the training staff as we speak. It was the shoulder that he went full force with Ryan Helling. So the backup, Memphis Anderson, who's thrown four interceptions, 11 of 28, 97 yards on the year, and nearly a fumble there. Memphis Anderson, quick throw over the head of Antonio Crockett. It will sling incomplete. And now it's fourth down in the Missouri border. For Keokuk, and the punt unit's going to come on, and for Keokuk, it's got to feel like a wasted opportunity. Gain all the way down inside the Mount Pleasant 30, and yet having to punt it away on their side of the field. And now the big question will be, is Memphis Anderson the quarterback for the rest of the game, the 5'10 junior? Kurt Joy on the punt it away. His first punt did not go the plan, a one-hopper right to Asa Rose. However, they were aided by a block in the back. 4:04 left in the first quarter. Motion man and number 11, Drayton Custer. And Kurt Joy, despite having sure hands in the field, bobbled the snap and luckily got it away. It won't go far, though, as it will dribble to the Mount Pleasant 20-yard line with 3:54 to go. First quarter, Panthers up 7-0, trying to lead another touchdown drive. The offensive line, left tackle to right tackle, Keegan Heaton, senior. Tate Dorothy at left guard, another senior, a captain. Both of those guys captains, and they played exceptionally well this year. Merrick Lamb, the center, first-team all-district tight end last year. Gained some weight, and I tell you what, unselfish move to go to center. Right guard, Jack Henriksen, the junior, 6'2", 200 pounds. He's worked his way into the starting lineup, and right tackle, number 78, Colton Ensminger. Walker in the shotgun, handoff, first play, and Ryan Helling somehow busts out of a tackle and is able to spring forward up to the 28-yard line. It looked like it was going to go nowhere, but somehow Ryan Helling, the bowling ball, broke through for a gain of 8. Was ready to submit to the Keokuk defense there as number 20. For Keokuk is currently writhing around on the field. That's Branson Queen, the sophomore. corner, 6'1", 140 pounds, and he was on the tail end of that Ryan Helling run. And tell you what, you don't want to get hit by that bowling ball. We're hoping the best for him as he's currently being looked at by the athletic staff and Coach McNair out there, and they're going to help him to his feet. And it looks like he's going to be able to walk it off with a little bit of a limp to his gait. We're hoping the best for him. Coach McNair, first year at the helm. He was a standout multi-sport athlete at Joliet Central High School over in Illinois before continuing his athletic and academic career at Wartburg College, where he could be in both football and baseball. Earned multiple all-conference honors and was recognized as an all-region performer while excelling as a defensive back, return specialist, and wide receiver. Well, that's where Keokuk has actually excelled this year, is defensive back, wide receiver, and return. It's been the middle of the field that they have struggled in. Second down and two after the 8-yard run by Ryan Helling. They'll go jet sweep with Caden Shod, and Caden Shod will shuck a defender off of him and gain a couple extra yards.
1: I believe that counts as a touch, as a touch pass, yeah, doesn't it? I believe it.
0: That's
1: counts.
0: A jet touch pass.
1: So another completion for Walker.
0: That'll be a gain of 15 through the air. Caden Shod with his first catch of the night. And Caden Shod, after going 2 weeks without a catch and two receptions, 42 yards, and a score last week against Fort Madison. 3 minutes left in the first quarter. Panthers up 7-0 now at the Mount Pleasant 43 after the jet touch pass. Under center, it's Walker. Ball on the left hash mark. Keokuk showing blitz, motion man, and Lang under immediate duress. Nice pickup by Ryan Helling. Flowing in deep middle. It's caught by Brody Clark. And Brody Clark will be piggybacked down at the Keokuk 30. 27 yards through the air. Walker to Clark. And again, the quarterback sharing the love.
1: I'll tell you what, you know, sometimes as a parent, you wonder if there's an end to the amount of money you spend on equipment and stuff for your kids. But I tell you, John and Brianne Clark, thanks for buying those new gloves.
0: Brody Clark struggled with a case of the drops during the first half of that Washington game, but boy, did he come up big in the right moments of that Demon contest. Made a juggling catch late in the fourth quarter, then caught the two-point conversion. He's been on a tear since. Walker under center, handoff, Ryan Helling. Ryan Helling with a full head of steam. Ryan Helling with a block by Caden Shod. Ryan Helling tiptoeing the sideline inside the five and pushed out of bounds at the 2-yard line, scrambling for 28 yards. And it's first and goal for Mount Pleasant. They might try and go for 100 in the first half on the ground. As Grayson Lowry will come in with the play. First and goal from the 2. 2:10 left in the first quarter. 3 carries, 35 yards for Ryan Helling. 3 carries, 23 yards for Griffin Jones. Ryan Helling didn't have a touchdown on the ground last week. He still ranks 14th in Class 3A in rushing touchdowns. I formation, under center, Walker gets the snap. He wants it himself, and he'll carry the Chiefs into the end zone. Touchdown, Mount Pleasant. Cornerbacks deep for the senior Grayson Walker. And with 2:05 to go, it's Panthers 13, Chiefs nothing.
1: You know, on that run by Helling there, sometimes I'd like to have a high school kid like on that play, Ryan Helling mic'd up, just to hear what he's saying as he's running down the field, because he looked like he was going inside, then outside, then inside. And I think he was giving directions to Caden Shod there, and
0: my guess is a whole lot of interjections and maybe onomatopoeias. As Velos will split the uprights. Good. It's Mount Pleasant 14, Keokuk 0. 2:02 to go in the first quarter for Bob Evans Field. As you're listening to KILJ Panther Football.
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0: Brandon Velo's onside kick, scrambling in the free territory, and it's initially recovered by a Chief, number 27, Connor Fountain, and, no, excuse me, number 21, Kevin Claus, freshman, and he took a shot from a sprinting Kale Brown, and the ball will fumble out of bounds, but it will stay with Keokuk.
1: Yeah, I'll tell you what, I don't think he realized how fast Kale Brown was because, boy, he was coming on him quick, and if that ball would have took one more hop in the air, that long hop that you need, Kale may have taken that to the house.
0: Kale Brown's been a standout on the special teams unit. 2:02 left in the first quarter, and under center it is back to Jaden Burton. And Burton will hand it off to Kurt Joy. And Kurt Joy immediately surrounded and flung to the ground. Brandon Velos continues his impactful start to the season. And a loss of 5 on the play. Well, give him 4 and be nice to him. But Brandon Velos, he has been a standout for Mount Pleasant. First year at the varsity level, 18.5 tackles, 6.5 tackles for loss, 4 sacks, 3 forced fumbles and an interception this year. You don't often hear that about your defensive line, but you got Tater Todd, if you will, Heaton, and of course Isaiah Lang, who ranks first in Class 3 in tackles for loss and sacks. He's been on a beeline for Burton every play. Hotop gets the call, and Hotop is immediately obstructed and brought down for another loss. Back at the 30, a 2-yard loss on the play, and he's back at 0. And Keokuk in negative yards again in terms of rushing. Last year, the O-line, they were held under 100 rushing yards 6 times. They allowed 35 sacks. Hasn't gotten much better this year. They've allowed 62 tackles for loss and 17 sacks. Keokuk is marginally better in rushing, 63 yards per game, 2.6 yards per carry. We'll actually discuss that a little bit more. Antonio Crockett gets the toss to the right, a stiff arm, but not able to escape Grayson Lowry, and Lowry took a spill on the sideline. He's able to bounce back up after an initial pain, but, you know, we got some tough guys here for the maroon and gold.
1: You know, I'm really starting to question if there's not something ailing Burton, because when would you suspect Keokuk on fourth down and or third down and 14 and they're rushing the ball? So you really begin to question, is there something nagging over there?
0: Yeah, I also wonder if Coach McNair is just trying to give Burton a break against this Mount Pleasant rush, as Joy pops this one sky high. Asa Rose fumbled the ball initially, and he's able to fall on it. And there is a penalty flag back at the 19-yard line. Isaiah Lang actually crashed into Kurt Joy after the punt. So it'll be a question on how many yards will be added to the penalty, or if the penalty will be enforced. Because if he's blocked into the punter, which Isaiah Lang was arguing about, then there is no penalty, but they do call running into the kicker. So we'll see if it's a 15-yarder or if it's a 5-yard penalty and where it's going to be instituted from. But Keokuk, 1-5 this year. They lost to Williamsburg back in week 1, 56-14. Mediapolis in week 2, 44-28. Mediapolis rushed for over 200 yards, while Mount Pleasant limited them in week 1 to 41 rushing yards. Lost to West Burlington Notre Dame, 57-13. Beat Burlington, 54-29. Lost to Fort Madison in a shootout, 55-36, before the 51-0 loss to Solon. Keokuk offensively averaging 23 points per game. However, they're giving up 49.3 points per game. It's the 20th ranked points per game in Class 3A. It's the worst points allowed in Class 3A. 33rd best point difference out of 36 teams. 5-yard penalty will be instituted at the end of the run, so Mount Pleasant will start at their own 35-yard line.
1: Huh, I always thought that penalty was, I guess if it was
0: you get the choice. You can re-kick it if you'd like, or take it before, you know, take it back at the original line, or you can push the other team back.
1: Yeah, and I suppose with a 30-yard average, you're probably just as well to take the 5-yard penalty.
0: Walker under center, I formation, Isaiah Lang the fullback, and they'll give it the Griffin Jones, who spun down after a gain of 1, bleeding on through and making the tackle is Kermit Joy. He's been busy tonight, 15 tackles entering this game, and that will tick off the final seconds of the first quarter. A 1-yard gain by Griffin Jones, but some 4 carries, 24 yards. Mount Pleasant, after a quarter of play, with 62 rushing yards, up 14-0. The number 2 team in Class 3A currently handling the number 26 team in Keokuk. 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
0: Welcome back to action from Bob Evans Field in beautiful Mount Pleasant. Stars are out. Light shining bright. 72 degrees, unseasonably warm for this October night. We're going to be in the high 60s by the end of this evening. 8-mile-per-hour winds from the southeast, 16-mile-per-hour gust. Mount Pleasant starting off in the shotgun. Second down and 9. Walker gets the snap. Looking throw. Steps up in the pocket. Ducks underneath. And he's got space. Inside the 50. Through the sideline. An extra spin to the Keokuk 45. And a dollop of mustard highlighting the end of the run. How about Walker putting on the dance moves? Homecoming was last week. He's still got a couple of moves left in the pocket.
1: I believe it's going to be blocking the back.
0: And if it is so, it's still a spot foul. So from the spot of the foul, it would give Mount Pleasant a first down. However, it would move them back.
1: They waved it off.
0: Into Mount Pleasant territory. But with that, Grayson Walker, he's able to gain out of it 21 yards on the ground. He's at 24 yards now in the night. Walker, that was actually something that we talked about in the Southeast Iowa playbook, is the fact that he's been getting better at going through his keys and his reads. However, he still likes to duck out of the pocket and take off, and he had a memorable run last year against Keokuk on 4th down and 14, scrambled for 15 to keep the drive alive late and secure the comeback victory. And Griffin Jones stretching out to the right. A big block by Caden Shine is going to induce a penalty flag as Jones muscled his way forward inside the 35. Down to the Keokuk 33. So what would have been a gain of 10 on the play instead is going to be yanked backwards after Caden Shad is going to be calling for the block in the back. So they'll get us one way or the other. Coach Bolin before the season said, we can guide the culture, but it's got to be the groups. You know, each class buying in, able to step up every year and gain a little bit more experience and understand what their role is. Walker mentioned that this year he's been trying to improve his leadership. Last year he felt like he wasn't much of a leader. As a junior quarterback, you don't have to be. Senior quarterback, different game, and he has stepped up quite nicely.
1: Yeah, you know, and I talked to Scott Lamb this morning as he I saw him at lunchtime, and, you know, we were discussing how
0: Griffin Jones with the carry. Griffin Jones with the seam. Griffin Jones whirling inside the 35 and brought down at the 33-yard line. So how about that? Instead of needing a 10-yard gain, he goes for 13 and a first down for Mount Pleasant.
1: Excellent rushing. And, you know, I was telling Scott Lamb, like I was saying, this is probably the most unselfish group of seniors that I've witnessed. Those guys are all about teamwork. They're all about developing the younger players, the players that they're working with this year. Just a great group of kids that we have as these senior leaders. So if you're a parent of a senior, be proud.
0: And, you know, that sets up the next year as well. This junior class, very talented as well. 10:30 left in the second quarter. Walker surveying the field, steps up, jump pass, deep middle, and it will skip innocuously across the turf, incomplete. It looks like it was Caden Schott who was calling for the ball deep down the field, but Isaiah Lang double covered on the play. It'll be second down and 10. 3 for 5 so far for Walker. He said one of his superstitions, one of his favorite traditions, he's got his lucky underwear.
1: Big money underwear. Yeah.
0: Feels like $1 million.
1: Yep.
0: He's played like $1 million so far this year. Coming in tonight, 15 touchdowns, 5 interceptions, 5 touchdowns last week against Fort Madison. The last time Mount Pleasant quarterback threw for 5 touchdowns in a game. That's Joseph Hess. 20 of 22, 356 yards, 5 touchdowns against Fort Madison back in 2014. Griffin Jones slicing through the Keokuk defense inside the 25 and tangled down at the 22-yard line. And just like that, another first down for Mount Pleasant. A gain of 11 on the chunk by Jones, and we've been calling for him to finally get his breakout moment this year. Will it be week number 7?
1: So far, it's pretty impressive.
0: 6 carries, 48 yards. Jones last year did pretty well, 89 yards rushing and a touchdown. That was the first week without Ryan Helling as he went down the week before against Fort Mass after going for 100. Walker under center gets the snap. Stretch left. Griffin Jones has a whole lot of space to negotiate with. A stiff arm on Crockett, but he will be dragged out of bounds. Not before gaining inside the Keokuk 20 and to the 17. Gain of 5, it looks like, on first down. Makes it second down and 5 with 9:41 in county. He's up and over the 50-yard mark.
1: One thing I wouldn't mind seeing there from Griffin Jones, and, you know, like I said earlier, not Ryan Jones, but Griffin Jones, I'd really like to see him turn that ball upfield and run straight south and put his shoulder down and run over a guy or two and get those extra couple yards rather than trying to go outside.
0: Walker under center with the ball on the left hash mark. One wide receiver each side. They'll stretch it this time right. Cut off by Jalen Clark as he tries to put that foot in the turf and turn it up the field, but he is wrapped up and brought down on the play by Gavin Claus, and a penalty flag decorates the field. With 9:34 to go, second quarter, Panthers up 14-0. It'll be our fourth penalty against Mount Pleasant tonight. A holding penalty brings him back 10 yards. Last week, rushed for 98 yards, 4.1 yards per carry. Simply not good enough for the number two team in Class 3A, especially for the identity that they want to build. And so far, you can tell that it's been a point of emphasis.
1: Yeah, it really needs to be. You know, like I said in pregame, you know, it controls so much of the game to be able to have a rushing attack, opens up so many options for you, and ultimately it keeps that defense on the field and wears them down and also helps you just keep the ball and let your defense rest.
0: Walker in the pistol with Jones right behind him. One wide receiver each side. High snap corralled by Walker. Trying to go deep over the middle. Caden Schott just outside of his reach as the 6'3 junior wide receiver was flailing for it. Just couldn't catch up to the deep post throw by Walker, and it's now third down and 15 at the Keokuk 27.
1: Yeah, knowing that young man, he's going to be mad at himself because he was able to put a hand on it. He just couldn't corral it enough, and, you know, he's going to be upset with himself as it wasn't that bad of a ball from Walker there. It kind of led him a little too much, but that was a nice pattern there and a nice throw, just unable to complete it.
0: Third down, Walker looking over the field, setting up screen. It's Griffin Jones on the catch. Jones can't escape the one defender between him and the goal line. An impressive open field tackle by number 9. And we don't even have a number for number 9. You can probably take a guess on who it could be. Might be Roden Alexander, but somehow making the play, gain off the block. And it's fourth down and 9 after the gain of 6 through the air.
1: Yeah, definitely a nice open field tackle there because he had a whole bunch of Panthers in front of him pushing towards the goal line, and that kid was able to slice through and make the open field tackle.
0: Fourth down, offense is kept on the field. Walker wants the throw. Quick throw, right side. Keaton shot wide open. He'll walk into the end zone. And a 22-yard strike from Grayson Walker.
1: That play looked familiar. Maybe he just needed to be that 4 or 5 yards closer to ease that throw in there instead of having to put some relish on it.
0: And Keaton shot right on time with it. Despite the off weeks for Caden Schott, he's actually top 20 in Class 3A in just about every single receiving stat. As it's 20-0, extra point pending off the foot from Brandon Velos. On the hole, it's Grayson Lowry on the snap. It is Carter Galing, and Velos' kick is good, but we had a whistle before the snap. Caden Schott, 20th in receptions, 14th in yards, and 5th in touchdowns. That's his 7th receiving touchdown of the year. And it looks like it was offsides against Keokuk. And Mount Pleasant was actually walking off the field thinking, oh, we made the extra point. That's what we need to do. But no, we're going to have to re-kick it.
1: You can't decline that penalty?
0: Well, they whistled it dead before the snap. And unfortunately, we just didn't hear it. I thought I heard a whistle, but I wasn't sure if that was the crowd perchance. Turns out it was the field. 8:24. It was a hesitant whistle. And Velos on his second PAT, and this one is good. He's 3 for 3 on the night and on the year, along with being an excellent defensive tackle. He adds 3 more extra points to his total. He is 28 of 30 from the extra point line this year. 21-0 Panthers, 8:24 to go, second quarter. 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
0: A week after allowing 243 rushing yards to Solon, right now, Keokuk finds themselves down 21-0 as an onside kick in free space. Asa Rose comes up with the onside kick right in front of Briley O'Shea, and the Panthers recover. It's going to be Panther ball in Keokuk territory with 8:22 to go before our Hy-Vee halftime show. We said last year it was such a secret weapon, and really at that point a known weapon, to have Dylan White as the kicker for his onside kicks. Well, Brandon Velos might have added that skill to his repertoire.
1: Yeah, you know, and I bet you Cale Brown is sick to his stomach because Asa Rose just got that hop he was hoping for on the last kickoff. So Mount Pleasant really, really looking to put the hammer down here on Keokuk, and as a Panther fan, I love it.
0: Ryan Helling back in the game at running back. He's behind Walker, who's under center. Motion man and Lang right to left as the H-back. They'll call counter with Helling. Helling bouncing off an initial push, and he is surrounded and taken down by a clot of white jerseys after a loss of 1 on the play. What a start for Mount Pleasant, though, offensively, especially running the football. Ryan Helling, even with that loss of a yard, 4 carries, 34 yards. Jones, 7 carries, 53 yards. And Walker, 2 carries, 24 yards. And if you're good at math, you know Mount Pleasant already over 100 yards rushing tonight. They haven't gone over 100 yards since Week 3 against Oskaloosa. They went for 211 that game. Ryan Helling gets the call, turns it upfield, lowers the shoulder, and trucks to the Chief 30-yard line. Well, Well, that's a nice bounce back after losing a yard to gain eight and make it third down and four.
7: Third and four.
0: For Mount Pleasant, they usually do pretty well when at least one guy rushes for 100 yards, especially the last 3 years. 6-2 when at least one guy can go over 100. We'll see if anyone does that tonight. Helling at 42, Jones at 53. Helling standing to the left of Walker in the shotgun. Third down and four, ball at the Keokuk 30 with 7 minutes and counting, second quarter. Play action, lofting it down the seam, wide open. Isaiah Lang snags it for the touchdown. And Walker already with his third passing touchdown of the night.
1: Boy, the way that play developed, I'm not sure if Keokuk even saw the ball was snapped. All their guys were just kind of standing around, and, you know, it was a pretty good play fake by Grayson Walker there to Helling. But, man, I wasn't like sometimes on TV where the cameraman's confused. I mean,
0: didn't seem like that was the case.
1: Didn't seem like that good, but they just basically stopped, and Lang was like, thank you.
0: Isaiah Lang looking like an all-stater this year as this ball will slice through the uprights. Good. 28-0, Mount Pleasant in the lead. Isaiah Lang with his fifth touchdown reception of the year. He was first team All-District last year. Defensive line MVP. He might just be simply the MVP this year. Panthers 28, Keokuk 0. 6:50 to go, second quarter. 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
0: This time, Brandon Velos will kick it deep as it skirts through the goal line for a touchback. Keokuk will start at their own 20-yard line. 28-0, Mount Pleasant in the lead. Three passing touchdowns already for Grayson Walker. That puts him at 18. He said one of his goals was to get to 20 passing touchdowns on the year. The last one to do that, Brody Bender in 2019. He threw for 21 touchdowns, 5 interceptions. He also threw for 5 touchdowns last week. Last one to do that, well, that was Joseph Hess back in 2014 and a 48-24 win against Fort Madison. So they both did it against the Bloodhounds. But over a decade later for Walker, 12 years. 6:50 to go, second quarter. Burton wearing number 17 this week. He's got Trips to his right, one wide receiver to his left, and Hotop standing to his left in the shotgun. Wide receiver screen caught on the play by Joy, and Kurt Joy will sprawl forward, and the ball popped out late, but they're going to say he's down. Kurt Joy was folded on the play by the Mount Pleasant defense, and he's currently down after the gain of 11 on the play. Kurt Joy immediately went down as he was hammered on the play, and right now Coach McNair and the training staff standing over, and Keokuk has gone to a knee. That's their captain, the junior. 30 catches, 565 yards, 7 touchdowns on the year. He was amazing last year as well. 47 catches, 718 yards, and 8 touchdowns. And for Keokuk, who's already short of players tonight, you would hate to have them be without one of their best players, as Kurt Joy on his second catch of the night went for 11. He's currently being looked at by the train staff. We'll give them time. 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
0: Kurt Joy was able to be helped to the sideline by his coaching staff. We're encouraged by the fact that it looks like it's just an ankle injury with how hard he was hit on the play. However, for Keokuk, you're now without your first-team all-district wide receiver from last year. He was also a part of the Drake Relays. He ran the 4x1 and 4x200. He finished 16th in the 100-meter, 22nd in the long jump, 3rd in the sprint medley, and 10th in the 4x100 at the state track and field meet. So talk about a speedster gone and one of your captains as well. We'll see how they're able to bounce back. First down and 10 at their own 31-yard line after the pitch and catch of 11. Burton is in the shotgun. Close doubles to his right. Jalen Clark on motion left to right to make it a trips. Burton under duress, and he spun around, and he is sacked. A sack lunch for Keegan Heaton. He was there first, but it was a whole host of maroon and gold back there, including Asa Rose. The first sack for Mount Pleasant tonight.
1: Yeah, that was excellent penetration from both. The whole defensive line was in the backfield, and it was Asa Rose coming through as the linebacker. Kind of finished off the job, but again, Keegan Heaton, you animal, just getting around that edge so fast, not giving quarterbacks a chance at all.
0: Mount Pleasant defensively allowing just 11 points per game, 98.3 passing yards, 105 rushing yards, and 3.6 yards per carry. That's their 13th sack of the year. Burton back to pass, deep in the pocket, scurrying around the defense, throws it over the middle. It's connection with Jalen Clark, who slides down at the 43-yard line. And a pitch and catch of 18 on the play gives Keokuk a first down with 5:31 to go in the second quarter.
1: Man, Burton avoided every one of those defensive linemen that time.
0: He's had to be a bit of a Houdini back there in terms of avoiding pressure. Mount Pleasant has been breathing down his neck the entire time. Burton's going to be in the pistol. Hotop right behind him, and it's Tripp's bunch to his right. Now make it doubles as Clark motions as the H-back left side. Hand off to Hotop, and Hotop finally able to slide forward as he'll shuffle for two before being dragged down by Tater Todd and Isaiah Lang, and that was a whole lot of weight that fell on the 160-pound freshman. Introduce you a little bit to varsity football. Hotop back above zero. And for Keokuk, they've been running backwards. Coach McNair said if his team could run the ball, they would be okay. Well, the Chiefs haven't been able to run the ball in the last 2 years, rushing for negative yards in 5 of their last 15 games. Has not gone well for them when they try and run the football. Hasn't gone well when the game's close either, and right now it's not close. Wide receiver screen caught by Antonio Crockett. Crockett trying the reverse field, gets a couple of blocks, and now he's got green grass as he gets a block from Jalen Clark. Sprinting past the Mount Pleasant 40, inside the 30, and finally sprawled out of bounds all the way to the 25-yard line. Talk about making chicken salad there. Went from negative yards to somehow reversing the entire field and going for 25 plus.
1: Wow, that was an impressive run. He went all the way from sideline to sideline pretty much.
0: Officially 38 yards for Antonio Crockett. Put him at 42 for the game on 2 catches, and that was all Crockett. Doubles to the left, motion man, and Clark left to right, handoff Hotop, and Hotop is going to be stalled on the play by that interior defensive line for Mount Pleasant, a loss of 1 on the play. 6 carries, 1 yard for Hotop, and now under 4 minutes left before our High B halftime show. We'll have stats analysis and keys to the second half for Mount Pleasant as they currently enjoy a 28-0 lead. Last year, it all fell apart, and for Keokuk, it's fallen apart at the end of the season. Last year, they lost weeks 7 through 9, 35-34, 38-30, and 21-20. That was Mount Pleasant, Fairfield, and Washington, respectively. Burton in the shotgun. Clark motioning right to left, wanting the throw. Burton is quickly corralled, and he's brought down. Sack lunch. King and Burnsell all the way back at the Mount Pleasant 34-yard line. Second sack tonight for Mount Pleasant, and Keegan Burnsell with his first sack of the year, his third tackle for loss, and it's third down and forever for the Chiefs, officially 20. The last 2 years, before I let you go, Keokuk 0-6 in the final 3 weeks of the season. Not a recipe for getting to the postseason, which Keokuk thought they were going to be able to get to 2 years ago. But then the loss to Mount Pleasant, 34-27 after leading at halftime. They were shut out in the second half, has spelled out a different plot for the Chiefs. Burton back in the pocket, goes deep, right sideline, and it is incomplete. And Lowry was on the coverage. He tried to hit number 20. That was Branson Queen, and it's going to be fourth down again in Mount Pleasant territory. This time, Coach McNair says, well, without our punter, we got much to lose at this point, as Kurt Joy is currently sitting on the trainer's table. Burton, the second team all-district quarterback, hasn't had much time tonight. He's going to have to get rid of it quick, and on fourth down and 20, not a recipe for success.
1: No, definitely not, and I think that's been his problem tonight, is Mount Pleasant's in there so quick, he just kind of has to lop.
0: And we'll have a penalty before the snap, and Adam Denny was actually the one that pointed out for the referees.
1: Such a smart guy.
0: Number 11, Drayton Custer, tried to get a quick start. That's the fifth penalty against Keokuk. So last year was all one possession games and their season. Since 2022, the Chiefs are 1-9 in one possession games, including a 9-game losing streak in such games. Tonight, currently down 28-0, so I don't think we're going to see that. But that kind of tells you the state of Keokuk's football program and what Coach McNair is trying to rebuild. Burton, quick toss, right sideline, back shoulder, and it's incomplete. Antonio Crockett was able to get his hands on it, but just a little too far behind him. It's a turnover on downs as Mount Pleasant again brought the heat, and Burton just flung it up and hoped for the best. And now Mount Pleasant will take over with 2 minutes and 7 seconds remaining in the second quarter, of 28-0, trying to make it 35-0 before halftime. However, we do have a rendezvous of referees on the Keokuk side of the field at the 35-yard line. Mount Pleasant moving left to right on the field, trying to head towards the south end zone. Keokuk on the far side of the field in terms of their sideline. Mount Pleasant near sideline.

0: snap. Nice job by Walker to just grab it as he tries to go deep middle to Lowry, but just outside his reach. Walker has had trouble with that deep middle pass on the deep slants for Mount Pleasant here tonight, despite throwing for three touchdowns already.
1: Yeah, that's been a troublesome pass there, and Clark and Lowry were kind of on the same path but opposite side of the field, so I don't know if he was trying to throw it to the middle there and just said, one of you catch it.
0: Had his choices there. Mount Pleasant in the wins. They're averaging 4.8 yards per carry in the loss. They hold their opponents at 2.9 in the wins. While in their losses, they go for just 3.2 yards per carry. Their opponents, 7.4 yards per carry. Well, right now they are controlling the line of scrimmage with 2:01 to go. In the second quarter, Coach McNair will use his first timeout. Panthers lead 28-0. Second down and 10. Just to give you a preview of what's to come on the Hy-Vee Halftime Show, we'll talk about the other games going on. We'll even talk a little bit of playoffs as A-player Class A and Class 2A are just a couple weeks away from their first-round playoff matchup. That's going to be the 23rd, while Class 3A's 4A and 5A will have one more week of regular season football. That will be a home matchup against Fairfield for Mount Pleasant. For A-player, it's the top three from each district that get the automatic bid. And then you got a couple at-large bids. And then Class A, 1A, and 2A, it's your top four from each district. Right now, the line goes Pekin, Danville, Van Buren County, and Columbus in Class A and 2A. It's Mid-Prairie, West Liberty, Wilton, West Burlington, Notre Dame, and Mediapolis, both 1-2 in the district so far. Although the Bulldogs do hold the advantage in beating West Burlington in a thriller, 29-28, a couple weeks ago. Back from the timeout, Walker in the shotgun, doubles to his right. Looking throw, rolling out to his right, being chased by the Chiefs. Flips it over to Griffin Jones. Griffin Jones on the crack. Griffin Jones with a juke. Griffin Jones evading the entire defense and slashing right through the middle of the field and scoring on the play. However, there's a triangle of penalty flags littering the middle of the field. Nearly a 61-yard touchdown pass. It would have been Walker's fourth of the night already. On a highlight move by Griffin Jones to get out in free space, and Merrick Lamb shaking his head about the call.
1: Well, Merrick Lamb was at the 50-yard line when Walker threw that ball, so I'd probably have to say that's going to be an eligible man down the field.
0: But I believe that Keokuk's going to have their choice of what penalty flag they want, because I also think they're going to call an illegal block in the back. Minute 44 to go, second down and 10 before that play ensued, and you'll notice that the chain gang did not move.
1: Lessons to other schools. Lessons to other schools. Do not move until you're told.
0: And they're listing out all the penalty flags here. Illegal block in the back and illegal man downfield. So Keokuk will get the spoils of one of them, and most likely he'll take the 10-yard penalty. And it looks like they will take the
2: 10-yard penalty, moves the ball back to the 33.
0: Illegal block in the back. So the fifth of the game for Mount Pleasant, a 10-yarder. That's their fourth 10-yarder. They've got one procedure penalty. And with a minute 44 to go, it's now second down and 16. Ball back at the 33-yard line. Up 28-0. Walker under center. Keokuk showing blitz. Play action. Roll out to the left for Walker. Walker surveying the field. He's going to take off. Gets a block from Isaiah Lang. Walker is pushed down a bounce with a whack by number 22, Kermit Joy. And he's currently feeling it right now, as Walker still is able to get past the Mount Pleasant 40 up to the 43-yard line. A gain of 10 on the ground for him. He's currently at 34 rushing yards on the night. And it's third down and 6, so manageable for Mount Pleasant. And able to get out of bounds as well to stop the clock. 41 carries, 58 yards, and a rushing touchdown for Walker so far this year. Lowry, Shad, Lang, and it looks like Carter Galing in as wide receivers for Mount Pleasant. In the pistol, it's Walker. Right behind him, it's Helling. High snap, Walker. Tried to go with the pump fake. It wasn't there initially. Now he's going to be sacked on the play. Number 22, Joy, and then was helped out by Jalen Clark and company. And there's currently a Chief down on the turf again. And seeming to be in a decent

0: amount of pain right now, and it looks like a Mount Pleasant penalty just to add a cherry on top. It will most likely be declined as Keokuk gets their second sack of the game. Minute 27 to go before the end of the first half as Merrick Lamb looking for an explanation from anyone that's willing to offer it.
1: For those of you at home wanting to wonder, he's asking his dad for an explanation of what's going on there.
0: That's a fun conversation. Been there, done that.
1: If you're Merrick, you're probably wanting to have that conversation here rather than at home.
0: Or with anyone else at this point.
1: Right.
0: At that point. Right now, a Keokuk Chief being looked at by the training staff. A holding penalty, of course, declined. So a loss of 10 on the play will make it fourth down and 16. And most likely, Velos will be on to punt it away. Although, Coach Bolin, he's been shown to be a little aggressive at times. Up 28 to nothing, though, in front of the home crowd. I have a feeling that perhaps that aggressiveness will not be utilized on this play. As right now, still being tended to on the field, and we haven't gotten a number yet, but he was a part of that entanglement that brought down Grayson Walker, and that's actually a play that you fear more for the quarterback in this case. Quite often, it's the quarterback that ends up getting the majority of that hurt and punishment. This time, it's one of the Chiefs, and not the one that you want if you're a fan of the Chiefs. That's Jalen Clark, second-team All-SEC basketball player, trying to go for 1,000 career points by the end of his career. He was honorable mention for the football team last year. And so far this year, along with being a pretty good tight end, he's got 15 tackles and 5.5 tackles for loss. Last year, he had 21 tackles and 3 tackles for a loss.
2: 4th and 14.
0: Ivy Halftime Show coming up in just a bit. We'll also go over the district standings for Class 3A and all those matchups going on tonight. Velos on the punt it away. He's averaging 39.7 yards per punt. He'll give it a good boot here, although he'll also be aided by a Panther roll the second time tonight. That this one will bounce all the way down the field, and Asa Rose will down it at the Keokuk 21-yard line. And with a minute 15 to go, Coach Bolin still with all three timeouts, Coach McNair with two. We'll see if Keokuk goes out aggressive here or if Coach Bolin might try and give his offense one more try at a touchdown before halftime.
1: I would think Keokuk will go for it here. I mean, they're used to that kind of air raid offense, you call it. And, I mean, if it's an incomplete pass and you go three and out, I mean, you're down 28-0. You got to try to provide a little spark for your team before half, and I think that's the way you do it.
0: This offense averaging 206 passing yards per game, just 63 rushing yards. Burton in the shotgun, doubles to his right. And a new tight end. We'll get you a name in just a second. Quick throw on the out route. It's incomplete. Trying to hit
2: number nine, Jackson Bear.
0: Couldn't quite connect as number seven is currently in the game for Keokuk at tight end. That's Coy Burton, a sophomore. And Coy Burton hasn't had many opportunities, but two catches, 22 yards this year, 6 foot, 195 pound wide receiver slash tight end. Minute 11 before halftime with the Panthers up 28 to nothing, second down and 10. Burton on the motion. Quick throw out to Crockett. Crockett unable to get away from the grasp of Grayson Lowry, and it's now a minute left in the second quarter and third down and 7 after the gain of 3 through the air for Burton.
1: I think Coach Bolin is happy where he's at.
0: I'd be surprised if he wasn't. Mount Pleasant, who has been plagued by slow starts and not being able to run the ball in the last couple of weeks, 28 points in the first half and over 100 yards as a team, you'll take that any day of the week, especially lately for the Panther offense. Burton wants another quick toss. He'll connect with Crockett. Crockett will get the first down, and he'll get out of bounds with 30.7 seconds to go. So that'll move him past the 30-yard line as well, up to the 33-yard line, a quick gain of 8 on the play. As Jaden Burton's actually up above 110 passing yards, currently sitting at 119. Crockin at 53 on four catches. Of course, doing the heavy lifting is that 38-yard gain he had. Burton in the shotgun. And Coy Burton in motion, moving right to left. Burton is going to be ripped down to the backfield. Currently tanking Keokuk's offensive line's lunch money. As number 55, they say, I think that was actually number 52, Tate Dorothy. No, Merrick Lamb is out there. Merrick Lamb with the sack lunch, his first of the year. And the third of the night for Mount Pleasant. Taking Keokuk's lunch money, and that will end our first half of play. One half in the books. Grayson Walker continuing his prolific play from a week ago. Three touchdown passes and a 28-0 lead for Mount Pleasant. Coming up, our Hy-Vee halftime show. Stats, analysis, and keys to the second half coming up in just a bit. We'll even talk a little bit of the playoff picture and what other teams are looking at just a couple weeks away. 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Slayton Swords to my left, Doug Slavonic back at the station. It is Sam Lesure doing heavy lifting tonight to make sure that we sound great over the air. Appreciate his time. Appreciate all of you for tuning in. And we appreciate all of our sponsors as well. You'll hear from some of them now as you're listening to Panther Football.
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0: Right now, two programs on vastly different sides of the spectrum. And you can tell in the score and in the momentum of this game and perhaps even morale. Right now, it's Mount Pleasant up 28-0. Looking to move the 7-0 is the number 2 team in Class 3A and the number 26 team in Class 3A. The 1-5 Keokuk Chiefs, they have lost a player due to two unsportsmanlike conducts in the game. That was within 5 minutes of the game starting. Then they've had three of their best players injured at some point during the game. Kurt Joy, Jaden Burton, and Jalen Clark. It just hasn't gone their way in any way, shape, or form, despite getting to Panther territory twice this evening. Good evening, everyone. Thank you for tuning in to KILJ 105.5 FM, KILJ.com. This is the Hy-Vee Halftime Show. I'm Slayton Swords. To my left, Doug Slobodnik. Back at the station, Sam Lasore. He's doing the heavy lifting tonight to make sure that we sound great over the air. Appreciate his time. Appreciate all of you for tuning in. Appreciate our sponsors as well. Before we dive back into this game, how about we look at our other games around the way, starting with 8th player. Winfield Mountain Union at home against Murray. They're 3-3. Murray's 4-2. Iowa Valley, the number 2 team in 8th player, taking on undefeated English Valleys. It's not gone the Bears' way. 46-0 Iowa Valley. And Waco's at Springville. For playoff indications, you want to be in the top 3 of your district. Otherwise, you're hoping for an at-large bid. They hand out just a few of those for 8th player. I believe 4 total. And for this district, for Waco and Winfield Mountain Union, it goes Iowa Valley, English Valleys, and Waco in that number 3 spot. Right behind them is Winfield Mountain Union. However, they're back quite a few games, so they would need the hope for an at-large bid. In Class A, it's Van Buren County at Wapello. Van Buren County 3-3, Wapello 0-5. Columbus taking on Highland at home. They're both 1-5, and that could indicate a playoff spot. And Danville is at Pekin, and right now it's all Pekin up 35-0 at half. Pekin undefeated. Danville still an impressive 5-2 record so far this year. In terms of the top 4 in the district, it goes Pekin, Danville, Van Buren County, and Columbus / Highland in that number 4 slot. So whoever wins that one will be in that number 4 position. Class 2A, Central Lee down 40-0 at half against number 9 Wilton. Central Lee 2-4, Wilton 4-2. West Burlington, Notre Dame, West Liberty both 4-2. West Burlington, Notre Dame at home, and Mid Prairie number 8 at Minneapolis tonight. Mid Prairie 5-1, Minneapolis 3-3. The top 4 goes Mid Prairie, West Liberty, Wilton, and then West Burlington, Notre Dame, and Minneapolis tied for that number 4 slot, although the Bulldogs have that tiebreaker in terms of beating West Burlington, Notre Dame by 1 point a couple weeks ago. Class 3A, of course, our district number 4. Number 1 Solon up 14-0 on number 16 Washington. Close game so far. Solon 6-0, Washington 3-3. Fort Madison's at Fairfield. Fort Madison's actually above the Trojans in the RPI rankings. 13 versus 14. They're both 3-3. Then in Class 4A, Davenport North is currently beating up Burlington 20-6. The Greyhounds 2-4. Davenport North 4-2. For Class 3A, top two, and then there is two at large bids for those last playoff spots. So that's what's going on around the way. Right now, 28-0 here from Bob Evans Field. And Doug, we've talked about the last couple of weeks that Mount Pleasant has struggled in terms of running the football, and they've gone and gotten out to slow starts. Well, after a 3-and-out, Mount Pleasant has found their stride offensively.
1: Yeah, they have, you know, and Walker continues to throw the ball well. A couple high passes tonight, but, you know, Mount Pleasant, you know, I think those couple close games, they realized we need to play all four quarters instead of just the fourth. And, you know, the rushing game tonight has been on point, over 100 yards in the first half, or close to, I believe. So, you know, that's an excellent sign for Mount Pleasant, especially with the big game next week. But so far, just having their way with Keokuk.
0: Yes, they are. And currently at 126 rushing yards as a team. That will end the three-game skid of being under 100 rushing yards. And you want to talk about adaptation for Mount Pleasant. It has certainly been thus. They, after going off for 200 yards in two of their first 3 weeks, it's been a struggle. They averaged 202 yards through three games. The last three games, it's just been 76 rushing yards. You want to talk about percentages, that's a 266% decrease in rushing yards. So a nice bounce back for them. And Coach Boland mentioned during his preseason interview, I should say, that the offensive line was going to be the biggest point of trying to find the right word for it. Maybe contention isn't quite too strong of a word. It was going to be the most malleable of the bunch in terms of needing the most progress to be made. You had two returning starters. You had Merrick Lamb moving from tight end to center, and you got two sophomores starting at the beginning of the year. Now you have a sophomore and junior who had no starting experience beforehand, but you lost one of the district offensive linemen MVP in Carter Myers, and then you had two other offensive linemen decide to go play college ball. That's not exactly something that you just decide on a whim. That was a lot of talent that they lost up front, so naturally it was going to take some time to gel, and you're hoping, as we're here in week number seven, that this offensive line's finally really hitting their stride as a unit.
1: Yeah, you know, on that right side with Heaton and Tater Tot, you know, obviously that side was what your security blanket, sort of. But the guys that have filled in, I mean, you can't ask for a better couple of guys to step in. And, you know, I tell you, to be honest, I talk to people around town, and if you would have told me that Mount Pleasant would be 6-0 going for 7-0 at the start of the season, I would have probably told you you're crazy. But, you know, Coach Boland has changed the mindset in this program, and all the kids, all the way down to middle school, YSF football, they've all bought into it, and you can't ask for anything more from a coach than to change that.
0: It's been more than just blowouts, as we currently have the makings of one right now, 28-0. They won 45-10 last week against Fort Madison, 23-7 against Minneapolis. That score doesn't really dictate how that game actually went. That game was a lot closer than that final score really says. But then they beat up Knoxville 55-8, shut out Oskaloosa 42-0. Then they had that two-week stretch, 16-14 win against Central DeWitt, 29-28 overtime win against Washington, where they trailed by two possessions in the fourth quarter. So it's been more than just learning how to beat up a team. It's also been learning, what do you do when your back's against the wall? What do you do in the face of adversity? And a word that always seems to come up whenever we do our Gridiron Grad is relentlessness, grit. Even when talking with Grayson Walker for the Southeast Iowa playbook, I asked him what was the biggest thing that he's learned throughout the year, what's the biggest thing that they learned last year, and he said it was that relentlessness, it was that grit. That's ingrained in a program when you finally learn how to do it. You see it with Keokuk, 1-9, 9-game losing streak in one possession games. Mount Pleasant, on the other hand, last 4 years, 8-0 in one possession games. That's not something that you teach practice to practice. That's something that is a culture. That's something that's a buy-in. And you can currently see that with this Mount Pleasant team and with these seniors especially. And speaking of our seniors, speaking of Gridiron Grad, who do we have for tonight?
1: This week I had Merrick, had the opportunity to speak with Merrick Lamb, and talking to his dad over lunch today, he said, "You probably couldn't get him to say," and I say a word, and I said, "Believe it or not, he was the most talkative one I've had yet." And I think Coach Lamb called me a liar, but I said, "I noticed he waited till you walked away to start answering my questions." So I think Coach, I think Scott Lamb's a little worried of these answers, but great kid I talked to, Merrick Lamb. This year, what does it mean knowing to you that is your last year of high school football? He said it's just special for the team. He loves being undefeated so far, and that's just the two things. It was nice to not hear exciting but sad. What personal goals do you have for the season? He says he doesn't really have any personal goals. Everything he does is with the team mindset, which goes back to that unselfish
0: makes sense as
1: senior class, and he's the center. You're not going to really get many highlights as a center, but you got the most important job on the field, I always felt like. Not that I'm biased in that position at all. The goals for the season, he wants to play more games with his teammates, and he wants to win a playoff game, and they ultimately want to end up in the Unidome. So what advice do you give underclassmen? He says love every day, work hard every day. Those are wise words to live by if you're listening as a younger fella at home. You know, these guys, they don't quit. They're in the weight room, so continue that. Special shout-outs to anyone along your football journey. I said, of course, first and foremost, Coach Bolin. He's changed a lot around here and especially changed the mindset. And he also thanked the rest of his, I believe he called them brothers on the offensive line, because without them he wouldn't be anything. So, again, back to that unselfishness of these seniors. Describe Panther football. I kind of erased the two words because they were all having a hard time. And his answer was hard-nosed.
0: Well, that makes sense out of a center. 28-0, Mount Pleasant in the lead, and they've certainly been hard-nosed tonight, both offensively and defensively. Time to go through the stats as we wrap up our Hy-Vee halftime show. Grayson Walker continuing his success from last week, 6 of 10, 3 touchdown passes and 108 passing yards. In terms of running the ball, Ryan Helling, 5 carries, 42 yards. Griffin Jones, 7 carries, 53 yards. And Grayson Walker, he's got the one rushing touchdown tonight, a 2-yard scramble for him right up the middle of the field. He's currently at 33 rushing yards and a rushing touchdown. So on the year, he's got 18 passing touchdowns and 2 rushing touchdowns. He's got 4 carries, 33 yards. The team sitting at 128 rushing yards tonight. In terms of receiving, Isaiah Lang, 2 catches, 37 yards and a score. Caden Shaw, 2 catches, 37 yards and a score for him as well. Brody Clark, you wouldn't believe it, 27 yards on a catch. And Griffin Jones, 1 catch, 6 yards. Going over the Keokuk, Jaden Burton. He has thrown, 13 passes tonight. He's got 119 yards. So far, been kept off the board. Then you got Jet Hotop. He's got 6 carries for just 1 yard. Kermit Joy, 1 carry for negative 4 yards. Jalen Clark has 1 carry for negative 2 yards. And Crockett's got 1 carry for 1 yard. So if you want to do that math right there, you know that Keokuk is currently sitting at negative 4 yards in the game rushing the ball. Kurt Joy, 2 catches, 17 yards. And then you got Jalen Clark, 3 catches, 49 yards. Antonio Crockett, 4 catches, 53 yards. Mount Pleasant, 3 sacks. Keokuk, 2 sacks. Keokuk, 5 penalty flags thrown against them. And a couple unsportsmanlike conducts on them. Mount Pleasant, 5 penalty flags as well for 45 yards. Scoring a 7-yard touchdown from Walker to Lang. He's got 2 touchdowns tonight. And then the 2-yard quarterback plunge by Walker, making it 14-0. Then Walker with a touchdown pass to Sean from 22 yards out. Then a 30-yard strike, Walker to Lang, making it 28-0. Brandon Velos is going to put the ball on the tee. Keokuk is looking to receive the kickoff here to start off the second half. They really haven't had much of an opportunity. A couple onside kicks. They have gone deep, and Keokuk's allotted the skip through the end zone. After our kickoff to start off the second half, we'll have our keys to the second half from Doug. But that's going to do it for our Hy-Vee halftime show. Mount Pleasant enjoying a 28-0 lead here in this Week 7 matchup. The number 2 team in Class 3A looking to stay undefeated. Onside kick is going to squirm out of bounds. Keokuk will get great starting field position to start the drive. Doug, keys to the second half.
1: Well, Mount Pleasant, you know, just needs to keep their foot on the gas pedal offensively. Everything they're doing tonight looks pretty good. Rushing attack as well. Walker has been pretty accurate again tonight. And, you know, defensively, I'd really like them to step up their passing game, or passing defense. Obviously, I can almost bet Keokuk's going to come out this second half and just start slinging the ball over the place. And, you know, just because you're up 28-0 doesn't mean you need to quit. I'd just like to see some more solid defense on the edges. Special teams done a good job, mistake-free. Nothing big yet, but we still got a half of football to go. So if you're Mount Pleasant, you're comfortable, but keep your foot on the gas.
0: Last shutout we had in this series was 7 years ago. Mount Pleasant won 53-0. Currently lead 28-0. Start of the second half, Mount Pleasant showing blitz. They bring it right up the middle, and Keegan Birdsell can't catch up to Burn. Burn with a little shimmy shake. Escapes to the left sideline, and he will scramble out of bounds after a gain of 6 on the play. Keokuk moving left to right with the white jerseys, white pants, and the purple numbers and the black helmets, although I think some of them are purple. It depends on if you got a Guardian cap or not. Well, Mount Pleasant wearing the all maroon with the gold numbers and the maroon top. 6-yard gain for Burton at a halftime. That was his first carry of the game. Burton, 46 carries, 50 yards, and 2 rushing touchdowns for him. Like I said, before last week's 3 interception performance, he was doing quite well. Completing 76% of his passes the 2 games before, 619 yards and 8 touchdowns and a rushing touchdown. They put up 30-plus points against Fort Madison in a loss. And they beat Burlington, scoring 54 points. And we'll have a delay of game against Keokuk. I think that's our first time seeing delay of game this year.
1: Yeah, definitely. And, you know, that guy, the back judge there, I think they get a little excited when they get to throw that flag.
0: They throw it high to the sky.
1: Yep.
0: So that'll move them back 5 yards, and it's now second down and 9 at the Chief 41 with 11:52 to go in the third quarter. Burton in the shotgun. Coy Burton in motion, moving right to left. Sets up the screen, caught by Jackson Bear, and Bear is going to be piggybacked down the 44-yard line, a gain of 3 on the play. Brody Clark was the run to run him down, and that's someone that you don't want chasing you. It's a scene out of a horror movie. Bear's going to make it third down and manageable, call it 6. Burton in the shotgun, ball in the right hash mark. He's got doubles to his left. 28-0, Panthers in the lead, trying to get Keokuk off the field. Quick pass over the middle, caught by Coy Burton. Burton's got the first down in the Panther territory, and he will be tangled up by a claw of Panthers after a quick gain of 8 on the play and a fresh set of downs for Keokuk. And Mount Pleasant just sent the house.
1: They did, and I'm not sure who the linebacker was that stayed back, but I don't think he had much experience in pass coverage there because he looked. I think it may have been Merrick Lamb that backed off the line and tried to cover that pass, and he looked like he was just kind of wobbling around.
0: That's now his third catch of the year. He's got 30 yards. Burton in the pistol, hands it off to Jet Hotop, and he is drowned by a sea of maroon in the backfield, a loss of 1 on the play. And Jet Hotop, a freshman running the ball for Keokuk this year. You would have expected that job to belong to Jared Anderson, who was a junior last year, led the team in rushing. Not playing this year for Keokuk. 10-18 and counting third quarter. So talk about being thrown into the fire for Hotop. He's currently standing to the right of Burton. Ball at the Panther, 49-yard line. Second down and 11. Coy Burton in motion, right to left. Burton looking to pass, wants to load up deep right side, and it's dropped into the breadbasket. Antonio Crockett whirling around, trying to toe tap and stay in, but he steps out of bounds. They test Grayson Lowry, and Antonio Crockett comes away with the reception, and he's marked out of bounds at the 15-yard line. A gain of 34 through the air.
1: The way the end of that play looked, it looked like maybe his mom and dad had him in tap dancing class, and he must have quit because he wasn't able to keep that one in bounds there.
0: 87 yards, couldn't keep that point toe in. Burton gets the snap, back in the pocket. Quick sling over the middle, caught by Antonio Crockett. Slips a tackle, and he's in from 15 yards out. Touchdown, Keokuk. And Antonio Crockett has his fourth receiving touchdown of the year. And you know that touchdown drive by Keokuk is going to drive Coach Boland crazy.
1: Absolutely. And you know, like I said, you know, halftime, you know, you guys are up 28-0. You're not comfortable yet. You need to keep your foot on the gas. And, you know, Mount Pleasant brought the house there numerous times, and which I kind of think helped open up, and Keokuk's offensive line really seemed to step it up.
0: Crockett over 100 receiving yards tonight. Two-point conversion. Burton under duress, and Burton is dumped by Isaiah Lang. Extra point, no good. It is Mount Pleasant holding on to a 28-6 lead with 9:43 to go in the third quarter. It's time for the Panther offense to get a turn here in the second half. 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
0: 9:43 to go in the third quarter, and Keokuk's offensive drive that started back at their own 40-yard line ends up in 6 points, a 15-yard touchdown pass, Jaden Burton to Antonio Crockett. For Burton, it's his 13th touchdown pass of the year, and extinguishes the Mount Pleasant faithful just a tad as Elliott Fountain tries an onside kick, kicks it right to the awaiting hands of number 41 for Mount Pleasant, and that is Landon Yoakum, a sophomore, and sure hands comes away with the recovery. That'll get you in the good graces of the coaches.
1: Yes.
0: Mount Pleasant offensively averaging 35 points per game, 171 passing yards to go along with 139 rushing yards. They've allowed 53.5 tackles for a loss and 20 sacks entering tonight, but just 8 turnovers as a team. That goes along pretty nice when you have 19 takeaways as a defense. Surprisingly, no takeaways so far tonight. Walker gives it to Ryan Helling. Ryan Helling gashing the Keokuk defense for a quick 10 on first down. And you know Ryan Helling's going to be kicking himself because he probably thought he had pay dirt ahead.
1: Yeah, definitely. You know, he was trying to tiptoe around the guy, and he got just enough of his shoelace, I think, to put him to the ground.
0: I believe that was Jackson Bear that was able to come away with that tackle. Jackson Bear, usually wearing number 26, he's in number 9 tonight. Again, motioning back is Isaiah Lang as a fullback. They'll run it right out the middle again. Ryan Helling this time breaks a tackle, and he'll blow over a Chief down to the 31-yard line. Gain of 13 on the ground for Ryan Helling, and he's now at 64 for the night. And you can tell Mount Pleasant's offensive line starting to move some bodies around.
1: Yeah, you know, and it all comes back to that. Like I said, pregame, this rushing attack, you got to get it going. you know, the defense is going to get tired. It's going to make your job for the offensive lineman a lot easier as well.
0: Shotgun now for Walker with Howling to his left. Wide receiver on each side. High snap. It gets up and over the head of Walker. He's got to chase a bouncing football, and he's able to fall on it right before number 44, Luke Ames, came to greet him all the way back at the 43-yard line of the Chiefs. So it's now second down and very long for Mount Pleasant. Moving back 12 yards on the errant snap. So far tonight, Walker's done a good job of actually nabbing those, this time a little too high.
1: Yeah, that one just looked slow.
0: Walker back under center. Helling right behind him. Play action. Rolling out to his right. Walker surveying the field. Throws it to Isaiah Lang. Isaiah Lang with the catch. And Isaiah Lang will muscle his way past the 35 to the 33-yard line. And well after the play, we have a penalty flag from the linesman on the Mount Pleasant side of the field. That ball was actually moving to the far sideline. So I wonder what he saw from this far over. It's third down and 15. If this play is to stand as it is, we'll see what the call is. And it looks like a legal man downfield. So, and take that reception away unless Coach McNair wants to decline the penalty, if he's so inclined. I doubt that, considering it's just going to back up Mount Pleasant even more. And the 5-yard penalty will make it second down and 27. Got many plays on the playbook ready for second down and 27?
1: Throw it.
0: Pretty good route concept. 28-6, Panthers in the lead.
1: I was a lineman.
0: Your job was just to block and make sure he had time to deliver.
1: And don't go down the field.
0: A couple penalties like that tonight. Mount Pleasant with the 6th highest points per game in Class 3A is Walker. Delivers it over the middle, and he's got Brody Clark. Brody Clark ridden down past the 40 to the 39-yard line on the Chiefs' side of the field. It's going to make it third down and about 19 the gain after the pitch and catch of 8 on the play. And Walker with a 116-yard passing tonight. A little surprised by the decision to go away from running the football after two nice rushes by Ryan Helling, but now third down and officially 18 at the Chief 39. Walker back to pass. Wants to go deep down the middle of the field. Has a man streaking, and he's got him! Touchdown! Caden Shod! It's that patented Shod, and Mount Pleasant adds 6 more points to the board.
1: Told you, pass play.
0: It's that simple. When you got a man like Caden Shod, the 6'3", 205-pound junior that moves like a gazelle, it's pretty easy to hit him in stride. Grayson Walker, 39 yards for his 4th passing touchdown of the evening. 9 passing touchdowns in the last 2 weeks as Velos boots it through the uprights. Good. And with 6:34 to go in the third quarter, it's Mount Pleasant 35, Keokuk 6. 7-0. Here we come. 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
0: Welcome back to the show, and this is the greatest show on turf, part 2. back-to-back weeks for Grayson Walker. He's saying at 155 passing yards and four scores through the air. A pair for Lang and Shod. 35-6, Mount Pleasant in the lead with 6:34 to go in the third quarter. Velos has the ball on the tee, and he's ready to boot it away, and he'll go deep with the kick. It goes up and over the head. He'll take a couple of bounces again. Trail out of bounds over the head of O'Shea, and this will put Keokuk back at the 40. Last time Keokuk was able to answer back from the Mount Pleasant blitzing and go with the quick passing attack, and Antonio Crockett might have quit ballet, but he certainly brought the tap shoes out, and he made some remarkable grabs and even better moves in space. It's actually going to put him at the 35, excuse me. So Jaden Burton comes out yet again.
1: For some reason, I don't think that they're going to march down the field as easy this time. I think Coach Bolin and Coach Coop had some words for the defense.
0: Remember the Titans-esque, probably?
1: Yes.
0: I heard Coach English gave that talk last week.
1: He did.
0: Against Moses Thatcher, and they kept him to just 114 yards. Fort Madison to their lowest rushing total of the season as Burton tried to fling it out quick to Coy Burton. It's incomplete off the fingertips. That was his 18th pass of the night. One pass from Memphis Anderson, who came in after Burton took a shot along the sideline. In case you're wondering, for Keokuk, 17 of the last 24 games. You can make it now 18 of the last 25. They've allowed their opponent to score 30 points or more. Coming into tonight, they're 1-16 when that happens. They beat Fairfield 2 years ago, 43-33. That's their one win out of that bunch of games. Burton back to pass, flings it over the middle, up and over the air, and it's bingo for Caleb Shepard. He's got the interception, and he's got the sideline as he skirts past the Keokuk Chiefs, and he'll dance in. Pick six, Mount Pleasant, 48 yards, Caleb Shepard, his third interception on the year, and he takes it back for six.
1: Shepard, you just made Slayton's day. He was the one that just said we haven't had a turnover yet. So thank you.
0: Mount Pleasant, 19 takeaways coming into tonight. They now have number 20 on the year, 11 interceptions now, and three of those belong to Caleb Shepard. And it's also the first defensive touchdown of the year for Mount Pleasant as well. Currently a Chief down. It's just been an unfortunate night for Keokuk and the player's health so far. And we're hoping the best for him. As a score update from Washington, it's currently Solon 21, Washington with 6. Believe it or not, 6 points is one of the highest point totals against Solon so far this year. They actually have, I believe, the second best defense in Class 3A behind Des Moines Christian. If you want to talk about Mount Pleasant and top 5 years of the bound era for takeaways going back to 2010, as the Chief is able to get up under his own accord and he'll be helped off the field. It looks like it's number 14, Jalen Clark again. And that's just something that you don't want to see. We're hoping the best for him. But this year, coming into tonight, they were only one takeaway behind last year's total of 20. That put them fourth since 2010 in turnovers, and that'll tie them now for third, gaining their first defensive touchdown. The thing about last year, they had 4 defensive touchdowns. They also had 32 sacks. This year, they're starting at 15 after tonight. 2019 is actually the top year. They had 22 takeaways by the end of the year, 2 defensive touchdowns. So that should tell you how well this team is doing. This is week 7. They have 20 takeaways. First pick 6, though, and that goes to Caleb Shepard. A big congratulations to him. His first career pick 6 as a member of the Panther varsity team. His first year starting safety, and he has played phenomenally. The extra point good by Velos. It's Mount Pleasant 42, Keokuk 6. 6:15 to go, third quarter, running clock from this point on. 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
0: So far, Mount Pleasant's made their money through the air, both offensively and defensively. Grayson Walker, 4 touchdown passes. Caleb Shepard, a 48-yard pick six. Velos is going to boot this one through the end zone for a touchback. And Keokuk will start at their own 20-yard line. Mount Pleasant up 42-6. Running clock from this point on, I do believe.
1: We haven't been able to figure that out successfully this year.
0: No.
1: Seems like at some points it's automatic.
0: Other times, not so much.
1: What's going on?
0: Keokuk struggling to run the ball, and even then, you might ask, is it time to go back for them? The 2021 season was the turning point for Keokuk's offense. Going from run first to pass first with moments of greatness, it's mostly been a disaster. And it's now Memphis Anderson to throw for Keokuk. He tries to go the Coy Burton in the flat, and it is incomplete off his hands. I think it might have actually been Jaden Burton, the one down after the hit. I thought it might have been Jalen Clark. It looks like it might have actually been Jaden Burton, who last thing that you wanted to see if you're a fan of Keokuk. Unfortunately, his 9th interception of the year. He's thrown now 21 interceptions in his Keokuk career so far, although a very talented quarterback. If he could just have some time back there, could have a chance. But from 2016 to 2021, the Chiefs had 3 winning seasons, rushing for more yards than they did throwing the ball. From 2022 to now, it's been the exact opposite. Is Memphis Anderson sandwiched in the backfield. Isaiah Lang and that's Keegan Heaton meeting in the backfield, and Memphis Anderson got squashed. And it's third down. And it looks like 17 the gain on Mount Pleasant's 4th sack of the night. But from 2022 to now, they have witnessed a 300% increase in passing, a 244% decrease in rushing. They have yet to have a winning record. They're 13-29. And it looks like they're going to be moving to 13-30 in this pass-first attack. Anderson stepping up in the pocket, trying to evade Isaiah Lang, but he runs him down. It's a sack lunt. Isaiah Lang, mom, pack dessert. Have yourself a feast. 4:31 and counting in the third quarter, and Mount Pleasant enjoying a 42-6 lead. Fourth down and forever for Keokuk, and the punt unit forced to come on. It looks like it's going to be their third option as punter, number 80. That would be Bradley O'Shea. You've also seen Elliot Fountain punt. You've seen Kurt Joy punt. Kurt Joy's out due to the injury. Jaden Burton now being tended to on the sideline. You lost Briar Hayner early in the game as he was ejected. We were told because he threw a punch within the first 5 minutes of the game. It just hasn't gone Keokuk's way in any sense of a football game. 42-6, Mount Pleasant in the lead, 4:19 to go, third quarter. Keokuk called their first timeout of the second half. And for Coach JoJo McNair, this year is all about probably changing the culture.
1: Yeah, absolutely. You know, and they don't have the spotlight on them without Marvin McNutt being there. And, you know, I'm sure there were some big changes, and, you know, guys are expecting different results. And like you said, when do you go back to run first?
0: Under Coach McNutt, they were 1-7 in weeks 6-9 and 4-1 possession losses as this punt will take an unfortunate roll for Keokuk, and Mount Pleasant's going to start at the 34-yard line on Keokuk's side of the field. However, there is a penalty flag down. 4:09 to go, third quarter. Been a bit sporadic so far here in the third quarter. Keokuk started the quarter with a 60-yard touchdown drive, and after that, Mount Pleasant responded on third down forever with a 39-yard toss to Caden Schott. And it looks like the penalty went against Mount Pleasant. So that'll back him up. It might have been helmet to helmet based on what the referee called. I didn't quite see it, but they are backing him up 10 yards, it looks like. So Mount Pleasant will start at the Chief 48. So here we go. Up 42-6, 4:09 left in the third quarter. And the first team offense still out there. We'll see if Grayson Walker can go back-to-back weeks of throwing five touchdown passes. Like we said, the last Panther to do so was Joseph Hess back in 2014. And a 48-24 win against Fort Madison. Walker on the keeper. Walker slicing through the Keokuk defense, and he'll go down after being tripped up by Jackson Bear right at the marker, and it's enough for the first down. Give him 11 yards. The read option works to perfection. First down and 10 after 11.
1: We were talking, remember the Titans earlier? Man, I wonder when we're going to bust out the split veer. With a backside reverse.
0: George, what is it? George, I always thought you said George Washington, but now I forget the entire play at the end of the game. If you actually learn about that team, you'll learn that no game was ever close that year for them. As Griffin Jones rams his way forward for a gain of 4, and it'll be second down and 6. With a backside George reverse on 1.
1: Yeah. Huh?
0: Or is that on 2? I think it might have been on 2. Walker said that for Mount Pleasant, the finish as strong as they started, it's about 1/11th. What does that mean? It means doing your job. All 11 players doing their job to get that full 11-11 working as one unit, as one team. He said he didn't initially believe in the process that Coach Bolin dished out, but he's become a believer. Seeing the gains in the weight room as Griffin Jones stretching it right. Going to be yanked down by the back of his jersey after a gain of a few. That last grasp saving a long touchdown run from Jones. Gain of 4 on the run. Jones up and over 60 yards rushing on 9 carries, 61 yards. Helling 7 carries for 64 yards. And Walker's got 44 yards on 5 carries. Everyone's having their fun running the ball tonight. 42-6 the score in favor of Mount Pleasant. Third down and 3 at the Chief 31. Walker in the shotgun. Jones to his left. Play action. Wants to throw. Walker loads it up. Deep end zone shot. Isaiah Lang coming back. Boxing out his guy. And coming up with the catch. His third touchdown reception tonight from 31 yards out. A moon ball. Caught by the spaceman, Isaiah Lang.
1: That looked like a missed three-point shot.
0: Coming up with the rebound.
1: Got the rebound and put it back down.
0: Isaiah Lang, 3 touchdown receptions. He's got 3 catches in the game. 30-yard touchdown catch, 31 now. A 7-yard touchdown catch to begin the game. He's currently sitting at 68 receiving yards as Velos nails the extra point. It's Mount Pleasant 49, Keokuk 6, 1:45 to go in the third quarter. 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

0: at their own 20-yard line. 49-6, Mount Pleasant in the lead, and the clock is running. Keokuk, believe it or not, defensively, of allowing on average just 80 passing yards per game. Well, it's because everyone's been able to run against them. They've allowed 293 rushing yards per game on 7.7 yards per carry, while Mount Pleasant tonight, they go along with over 100 yards rushing. They have thrown for 186 yards. Keokuk has forced 10 takeaways as a defense this year. However, that's marred by 18 turnovers. Make it 19 tonight after the Caleb Shepard pick six. Memphis Anderson in the shotgun with Hotop to his right. Wide receiver screen, Antonio Crockett quickly corralled, and Adam Denning will wrestle him backwards, and they'll blow the play dead as Antonio Crockett's forward progress was stopped. I'm sure if it was Crockett, he would have liked to try and get out of that whirling move by Denning, but instead they'll call him down at the 15-yard line. A loss of five on the play. And it's second down at 15, and the clock's still rolling. I think Coach McNair will be happy to take this one to the fourth quarter and closer to this one being over, as Mount Pleasant currently kicking the Chiefs behind 49-6 as the final seconds will tick off the third quarter. Mount Pleasant 49, Keokuk 6. Fourth quarter on the horizon of this Week 7 matchup. Mount Pleasant looking at a perfect 7-0 record as the number 2 team in Class 3A. 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
0: Put the four fingers up in the air. It's time for the fourth quarter here from beautiful Bob Evans Field. Unseasonably warm for an October night, 70 degrees. The wind slowly dying down. It's going to be a hot weekend, but it'll slowly cool down as we get into next week. I saw by next Friday we're going to be in the 50s for a high. Keokuk starting off with the football here in the fourth quarter. Swing pass out to Jet Hotop, and he is smacked on the play far side as Keokuk now moving right to left on the football field. And bringing him down was number 10, Brody Clark. He was the one to deliver the decleater. 4-yard pitch and catch, Anderson to number 4, Hotop. Hotop, that was just his second catch of the year. Keokuk, a quick passing team. If you want to look back through the years for them, it's been quite the adventure in terms of what they've been able to do in averaging passing versus rushing yards. As Anderson wants to throw, left side, escapes the pocket, flings it out to number 11, Drayton Custer, and he's able to snag it, but he is met immediately by a rush of Panthers, and Denning was the one to deliver the hit. And it's fourth down, and call it 8 after the gain of just 3 on the play. First catch of the night, though, for Custer.
4: We can't go this whole broadcast without giving a shout-out to Mike Ditka, football great, passing away today.
0: Really?
4: Yeah.
0: I didn't know that he was still alive, to be quite honest.
4: I think that was today. I better double-check my sources.
0: 10:30 and counting, fourth quarter, trips to the right. Anderson lobs it over the middle, and it's going to be knocked away by Brody Clark, thrown behind Antonio Crockett, and now Crockett is currently down. He is clinging on to that right ankle of his as he tried to contort his body

0: back towards the underthrown ball. Luckily for Anderson, fell innocuously to the turf, but now Crockett is writhing around. So not only do you have Burton currently injured for Keokuk, you had Kurt Joy go down with an injury as well. Right now, just adding on to the injury toll, and for Keokuk at this point, it's just about getting out of this game healthy. But you want to look at them throughout the years. They went from averaging 69 passing yards to 154 rushing yards in 2021. Started to change things up in 2022 with 143.8 passing yards, 107 rushing yards on average per game. Then you go to 2023, 188 passing yards, 135 rushing yards. That's a nice mix of offense, both passing and rushing. Well, things took a dive once we get to 2024. 213 passing yards, 103 rushing yards. Last year, 259 passing yards, 46 rushing yards per game. And then this year, 206 passing yards, 63 rushing yards. So a slight uptick back in the rushing game, but not nearly to the level that they once were. And what allowed them to be as successful from 2015 to, well, 2016 to about 2021, three winning seasons. However, they haven't made it back to the playoffs since 2012. This is the team that won the state championship with James Vandenberg back in 07. 49-6, Panthers in the lead. And currently with the football is number 42. That's Bryson Irvin Jack getting the call on first down. It's the second team in there. We'll get you names as they come about. But we've got the second team offensive line in. We've got some new faces going to be getting the ball on offense. And for Coach Boland, it's got to be nice to be able to get your second team in.
1: Yeah, I could definitely see, you know, in the future of football, Bryce Irving Jack, I could see him turning into the fullback type for Mount Pleasant, as he's listed at 6'1", 210 pounds.
0: Well, he gets the call again and bounces off a Chief, and now he's carrying the entire pile, an extra 5-6 yards inside the five all the way down. Well, they're going to spot him at the five. I thought he got down to the four, but he was tackled at the 11 initially, and he was able to get all the way down to the 5 for a gain of 12. Bryson Irvin Jack, nice carry for him.
1: Yeah, that kid in the fresh sophomore games, a lot of times when he runs the ball up the middle, he looks like a man among boys.
0: Went for 5 on his first carry, 12 there. They'll give it to Irvin Jack again. This time, an excellent form tackle by Kermit Joy, stopping his progress after a gain of 3 on the play.
1: I feel like Coach Bullen's trying to get Bryce Irvin Jack a touchdown here.
0: Second and goal for Mount Pleasant. Irvin Jack was actually one of the guys used last year in the late moments of a game when Mount Pleasant was up big. Had a couple of carries. I don't think he found the end zone, though. Ephraim Koop found the end zone earlier this year, so let's see if Irvin Jack can get himself a varsity touchdown. They'll give it to Irvin Jack again. By the way, that's Jake Musselman. That is the quarterback right now for Mount Pleasant, number 23, a sophomore. He's quite impressive from everything I've been told about him. 2-yard gain by Irvin Jack. He currently sits just a yard outside the end zone.
1: Not even. About the length of the football from up here, it looks like.
0: Call it grass blades. Coming in with the play, we'll most likely guess this is the Irvin Jack sledgehammer. Can they break through? Musselman's going to be in the pistol right behind him. Irvin Jack trying to give him a head start as the play clock down the 5. Musselman actually looking through. Pump fake rolling out to his left. Completely fooled the defense. And he's going to be able to waltz into the end zone. Touchdown, Musselman. How about that? Jake Musselman. He'll get his first varsity touchdown on the ground.
1: Man, he had that whole defense on our right side of that field, and he's just like, he's looking to throw, and then all of a sudden you could just see it, light bulb clicked. Wait a minute. He just tranced right in.
0: completely fooled the entire left side of that Mount Pleasant defense. And Isaiah Lang's going to get a chance to kick an extra point. According to Coach Bolin, he's actually got a better leg than Velos. And Isaiah Lang got underneath that one, and it will gently drift over the upright, and he is joyful about it. Extra point good. It's Mount Pleasant 56, Keokuk 6, with 7:17 to go in the fourth quarter. 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
0: Mount Pleasant going to be joyful again. Back-to-back games here at Bob Evans Field. Back-to-back blowouts, beating Fort Madison last week 45-10. Currently trouncing Keokuk 56-6 as Velos will rocket this one to the end zone. Touchback, Keokuk back at their own 20. And luckily for the Chiefs, a running clock. After the Hagee Insurance postgame show, we'll get you right to the Hawkeye game. And right now, according to Sam Lesueur back at the station, it is all Hawkeyes, 27-0 against Washington. So might be another fun one to jump into if you're a big Hawkeye fan. Cyclones also playing, so you can go to that game if you're a Cyclone fan.
1: Who's that?
0: They're playing against BYU tonight.
1: Who'd you say?
0: Cyclones.
1: Oh, I wasn't sure who that was.
0: Iowa State.
1: Oh, okay. The other side of the state.
0: The bad guys, if you will, if you're a Hawkeye fan. I'm a Notre Dame guy, so I'm on the fence in this rivalry between the two schools. Down to the third-string quarterback for Keokuk, and it's a quick throw to the outside, caught but quickly corralled by this Mount Pleasant defense. And this is the JV team gaining their opportunity to shine. Efren Koop was out there along with number 20, Silas Shepard. Trying to live up to the Shepard name at this point.
1: Got big shoes to fill.
0: Landon O'Shea, a freshman quarterback, going to be slinging it now for Keokuk. A one-yard gain on first down. Make it second down and 9. We'll be going back and forth with some new names out there. But talk about adaptation for Mount Pleasant. After rushing for 615 yards through the first 3 games of the season, they put up only 238 rushing yards on the ground the last 3 weeks. Happy to be back over that century mark here tonight as deep throw over the middle, dropped by Cale Brown. Would have been an interception, his first of his Panther career, but just couldn't come up with the nab right around the 50-yard line. It's 3rd down and 9. As the clock will keep on rolling, 6:14 and going, fourth quarter, 56-6 Mount Pleasant. Similar to beating Keokuk, 47-7 about 6 years ago, the year before that. 53-0, 49-13 the year before that. This has actually been a really contentious series in the bound era. 9-8 Mount Pleasant in favor of the record, as that pass will be complete this time to Custer. Custer initially able to get out of a tackle, and he's got enough for the first down right at the chain marker, as Mount Pleasant was finally able to surround him and seize him at the 30-yard line. It looked like Silas Shepard tried to bait O'Shea into the quarterback. He just forgot the second part of catching the ball for an interception. They failed to eclipse 100 yards in the last 3 games, yet they're 3-0. From 2010 to 2025, the Panthers won a mere 13.8% of games when they were held under 100 rushing yards. To tell you how much of an anomaly that was, as O'Shea chased, rolling out to his left. He'll complete the pass. Again, the Custer, and it's just a gain of a few, making 2nd down and 7. Compare that to rushing for over 200 yards since 2010, 22-4. Just to tell you how much of an anomaly it is, usually when you rush over 200 yards, you can guarantee victory for Mount Pleasant, and it's just about as guaranteed as you can get. Saying at 85% win percentage while rushing for 100 yards. Before this year, they were sitting at 13.9% win percentage, 13.8. But after this year, it's now a 17% win percentage for Mount Pleasant, just to tell you how much they've been able to adapt and overcome. O'Shea's pass off his intended target's hands, incomplete. It's third down and 7. Hopefully all those numbers made sense. If not,
1: perfect sense.
0: If not,
1: they're getting better.
0: Ask me for a picture of my stats here, and you can go through them for yourself.
1: Slayton has outgrown our workstation, folks. He's now got papers taped to the wall.
0: I haven't even gotten to one of my stat pages at all, and we probably won't tonight.
1: Oh, no.
0: We'll have to save them.
1: Save them. Save them for next week.
0: We're going to have a lot of games in front of us for Mount Pleasant. They want to head off to the Unidome like their plan is. Timeout by Coach McNair. 3:56 to go. 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
0: Welcome back to the middle of action. Number 41, Landon Yoakum, almost had the interception, but just over his head, incomplete. O'Shea has looked better than Anderson tonight. However, Keokuk now looking at fourth down and 7 with 3:35 and counting. 56-6, Mount Pleasant in the lead. And what do they have in front of them? Well, they've got number one Solon next week at Solon. And then week 9, it's a home game against Fairfield. Then the 30th is the first round of postseason play for classes 3A, 4A, and 5A. Just a heave down the field. Jump ball, 50-50. Who's got it is the question. It's a heap at the Mount Pleasant 40, and it is an interception. Bingo call by Simeon English. Shepherd with an interception. English with an interception. Second in as many weeks for English. And with 3:04 to go, Mount Pleasant will have it at their own 39-yard line. Simeon English with his second career interception, and you got to believe Dad on the sideline smiling ear to ear, and Mom, who's just a couple of floors below us, top of the stands as she always is, probably jumping up to the moon and enjoying.
1: Yeah, for you folks from Mount Pleasant, you know the story of Steve English, and yeah, we said that right. Steve English's son is a defensive back.
0: Standing at 5'8", 135 pounds.
1: That's soaking wet. I think they added 5 pounds.
0: Efren Koop gets the call. He'll slash the Chief defense, nearly getting out into space, but just clinging on to the jersey to drag him down was number 13, Memphis Anderson. But Efren Koop goes for 10-plus. Give him, it looks like, 18 yards on the carry. And everyone is eating tonight for Mount Pleasant. 56-6, Mount Pleasant in the lead. The clock still running, 2:18 and counting. This is going to help out the rushing stats. They were 23rd entering tonight in Class 3A in rushing yards per game and yards per carry. Hand off Efren Koop again. He's got a seam, and Koop will slam his way forward to the 35-yard line. A gain of 9 for Koop. He's now got 27 in the game. Efren Koop, 8 carries, 28 yards, and a score on the year. Trying to add on to his season total here tonight for Keokuk. They're hardly a speed bump. They've allowed an average of 200 rushing yards per game every year since 2021. Well, except 2022, where they allowed 197 rushing yards per game. Last 2 years, it's gotten disgusting, though. They allowed 236 yards on the ground in 2025. This year, it's 293. As Koop will bust forward again up to the 30-yard line, a gain of 5, and a first down for Mount Pleasant. And this game is just about over. Alma Williamsburg has gone for at least 229 yards this year. We'll get you the grand total at the end of this one. Unsurprisingly, Keokuk 15-36 the last several years when allowing, 200 yards on the ground per game. That's tough to do. Musselman hands it off to Koop. Koop with a lane. Koop getting shifty with it past the 20, inside the 15, and twirled down at the 13-yard line. 17 yards on the ground for Efren Koop. And he's currently sitting at 49 rushing yards in the game, 25 seconds on the clock. Mount Pleasant does not have to run a play if they don't want to, and I'm sure Efren Koop is begging the coaches, give me one more run.
1: Coach, I can be the third best rusher of the night.
0: But Coach Bolin will pull back the guard dogs and let this game come to a close. Mount Pleasant obliterates Keokuk tonight, 56-6, and improved to 7-0 on the year. The number 2 team in Class 3A remains unbeaten through 7 weeks. And there's a top-ranked matchup looming in front of us next Friday as Solon and Mount Pleasant set the meet in Week 8. We'll talk more about it during the Hagee Insurance postgame show. We'll have stats analysis, our Coach Bennett player of the game, as well as some scores from around the way. 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Slayton Sorens on my left, Doug Slobodnik, back at the station, Sam Lasor. He did the heavy lifting tonight to make sure that we sound great over the air. Appreciate his time. Appreciate all of you for tuning in. Appreciate our sponsors as well. You hear from some of them now. 56-6 Mount Pleasant over Keokuk tonight in this Week 7 showdown. You've been listening to Panther Football.
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0: Mount Pleasant remains perfect after 7 weeks dispatching Keokuk tonight. 56-6, a resounding win for Mount Pleasant. And after 2 weeks of narrow victories involving fourth quarter comebacks, Mount Pleasant has absolutely demolished the last two opponents. 45-10 against Fort Madison last week. 56-6 tonight against Keokuk as the Mount Pleasant marching band plays us into the early hours of the night. Beautiful night here in Mount Pleasant at Bob Evans Field. 56-6, the final here tonight. I'm Slayton Sorens. To my left, Doug Slobodnik, back at the station. Sam Lasuri did the heavy lifting tonight to make sure that we sound great over the air. Appreciate his time. Appreciate all of you for tuning in tonight to KILJ 105.5 from KILJ.com. Appreciate all of our sponsors as well. Here we are in the Hagee Insurance post-game show. Before we dive too deep into it, we got some scores from around the way. Iowa Valley won big, 67-0 against English Valleys. And a battle of the unbeatens for 8-player. Danville lost 55-6 to Pekin, who now moves to 8-0 on the year. Centrally lost to Wilton, 43-13. Solon up big against Washington, 35-6. And Burlington down big to Davenport North, 41-6. Well, Mount Pleasant didn't do much wrong tonight after an opening drive that went 3-and-out and backwards immediately. Grayson Walker responded by throwing for 186 yards and back-to-back 5-touchdown performances. And finally, the running game found their footing, finishing with 240 yards on the ground. Ryan Helling, 7 carries, 64 yards. Griffin Jones, 9 carries, 61 yards. And Walker, 5 carries, 44 yards. Believe it or not, he actually had a 6-touchdown night with a rushing touchdown as well. But Doug, overall, Mount Pleasant, offensively, defensively, it was probably the closest thing to a complete game we've seen this year for Mount Pleasant.
1: Yeah, definitely. You know, that first drive that came out, it was a little, seemed to be a bit stalled, but, you know, after that, they really kicked it into high gear, and, you know, I think it, you know, Grayson Walker talks about 111th. I think tonight it was 122nd, because I think every guy out on the field did their job. We saw some things we haven't seen before, so that was nice to see. You know, they came out, and I think they were a little relaxed because they weren't too afraid of Keokuk, but they didn't show that because they just kept the foot to the floor and took care of business.
0: Mount Pleasant was after the quarterback all night, 5 sacks by my count. They also had 2 interceptions, a pick six for Caleb Shepard, a 48-yard pick six, the third of the season for him, and first pick six, first defensive touchdown this year for Mount Pleasant. That two-takeaway night actually moves them into third place since 2010 for most takeaways by a Mount Pleasant defense. They're behind 2019 and 2012. Both years, they had 22 takeaways. So with the way they've currently been playing defense, though, that might be an easy feat to meet. They're averaging over 3 takeaways per game, and they've gotten at least 2 the last 3 weeks going back to Washington. I think even Central DeWitt you can throw in there as well. That was after a 7-takeaway game from Oskaloosa. That'll certainly help bump up any of your stats. But Simeon English with his 2nd interception of the season, back-to-back weeks for him. But everyone got the job done tonight. Mount Pleasant's defensive line played really well, limited the entire offense for Keokuk to just 1 rushing yard by my count. And Jaden Burden, before he got injured, and then Memphis Anderson, and then even O'Shea, they had no time in the pocket at all.
1: No, definitely not. And a couple plays tonight, Jaden Burton was able to escape the claws of the Panthers, and, you know, kind of after an unfortunate situation with him being knocked out of the game, you know, the quarterbacks that came in after didn't quite have the escape capabilities that he did, and it really showed as Mount Pleasant was able to get to the quarterback. However, when O'Shea came in for Keokuk, he threw a pretty good little football, and, you know, there's some future there, I think. But against this Panther defense, it's almost hard to do anything.
0: We'll get to district standings here in just a bit, but stat-wise, like we said, Walker, 186 passing yards, 5 passing touchdowns, and 44 yards on the ground with another touchdown. Receiving, it was Isaiah Lang, 3 catches, 68 yards, 3 touchdowns. Caden Shaw, 3 catches, 76 yards, 2 touchdowns. Brody Clark, 2 catches for 35 yards. Jones, 1 catch for 6 yards. In terms of scoring, 7-yard touchdown pass, Walker the Lang. Walker followed that up with a quarterback plunge from 2 yards out. Then Walker hit Shaw from 22 yards out. Then Walker found Lang again, 30-yard touchdown pass, 28-0 Mount Pleasant. That brought us to halftime. Keokuk responded with their own touchdown drive, 15-yard connection from Burton the Crockett. Then after that, it was back to being all Mount Pleasant. It was a 39-yard touchdown pass, Walker the shot, 48-yard pick six by Shepard, a 31-yard moon shot to Isaiah Lang that went up for the rebound and came down with it. And Jake Musselman, the big surprise, pump fake, fooled the entire defense, and he got to do a Peyton Manning stroll into the far corner of the end zone from 1 yard out 56-6, the final is. Keokuk's extra point attempt was actually a two-point attempt and came up no good as Isaiah Lang went crashing through and sacked Jaden Burton deep in the backfield. Well, comes down now to who our Coach Bennett player of the game for tonight is. And much like last week, a lot of options, a lot of good ones. We can go Grayson Walker again. Six total touchdowns. Ryan Helling ran the ball well. Griffin Jones. Caleb Shepard with the pick six, but we're going to go Isaiah Lang. Superman for the Mount Pleasant Panthers, yet somehow I think he always eludes our Coach Bennett player of the game. It's almost like when you're so good, you just kind of expect amazing. Well, Isaiah Lang, he'll get credit for amazing tonight. Three touchdown receptions, a couple of sacks defensively, and finally Superman will get his due praise.
1: Yeah, and he kicked an extra point.
0: And he kicked the extra point. Game in for the last one. And everyone was really excited that it went through the uprights. He might have a better leg than Velos, according to Coach Bolin. However, popped that one up off the tee and barely skated on through. But Mount Pleasant will enjoy a 56-6 win here tonight. They improved to 7-0. In case you're wondering about the Fairfield game, which could make Week 9 really interesting, it's Fairfield 32, Fort Madison 8. So how about we look at the district standings? Well, Solon and Mount Pleasant, they're both going to improve the 7-0, 3-0 in district play. It looks like Fairfield's going to improve the 4-3, and they'll be 2-1 in the district. Fort Madison will move back to 1-2. Washington and Keokuk will both be 0-3 in district play. Washington, I tell you what a cascade it's been for them ever since Mount Pleasant came back from that 14-point deficit and beat them a couple weeks ago. Washington had to go against Solon. They had to go against Fairfield and lost to Fairfield. And now things just aren't looking good for them after losing to Mount Pleasant a couple weeks ago. They're still trying to pick up the pieces. And Keokuk falls to 1-6. They're 0-3 in district play. Next week looks to be forming a number one versus number two battle in Solon. The two top-ranked teams, according to the RPI, in Class 3A are set to meet in Solon next Friday at 7:30 p.m., and guess who will be on the call? KILJ 105.5 FM, KILJ.com, who will be making the trip up into the Iowa City area to watch Mount Pleasant take on Solon on the road. And Doug, this has been the matchup that's had the star next to it all season, and it's a matchup that you know that you have to bring your best effort to, because Solon, with Maddox Kelly, who was the district MVP last year, they've got an offense that can score, and they've got a defense that won't even allow you to move past the 50.
1: Yeah, definitely, you know, and you know, talking last year, you know, they handled Mount Pleasant pretty easily. The scoreboard doesn't show that, but talking to Coach Bullen and the rest of the coaches, is their head coach mentioned that it was the first game all season up to that point that his players were in until the fourth quarter. So he was proud of Mount Pleasant's effort, and they put a little, not a scare into them, but forced his starters to work a little more than they had up to that point during that season. So, you know, that's a compliment from him, and, you know, that shows players that we may be able to do the unthinkable. And, you know, Coach Bolin, he'll have these kids as ready as they need to be. And next week it's going to take more than an A+. It's going to take an A+ with some extra credit, I believe. So we'll see what the Panthers have in their back pocket. And, you know, I'll be up there before Slayton, if anybody's up there, to watch the first game. So we'll see how the night starts.
0: Mount Pleasant, 7-0. Solon, 7-0, or at least on their way to become 7-0. It's going to be a fun matchup next Friday, so make sure you tune in. The KILJ 105.5 from KILJ.com. But tonight, we will enjoy a 56-6 win over Keokuk. First 7-0 start since 2008, following the path of greatness, but also carving out their own way of achieving that greatness. This Mount Pleasant team, a really unselfish squad as a whole. That's going to do it for us tonight. Thank you so much for tuning in to KILJ 105.5 FM, KILJ.com. Grayson Walker had 20 touchdown passes for the season. First 20 touchdown passer for Mount Pleasant. since Brody Bender threw 21 in 2019. He's going to try and keep it going next week. Mount Pleasant will try and keep the ground game going after going for 240 this week against the Chiefs. I'm Slayton Sorens. My left, Doug Slobodnik, back at the station at Sam Lasore. He's doing the heavy lifting tonight to make sure that we sound great over the air. Appreciate his time. Appreciate all of you for tuning in. Appreciate all of our sponsors as well. This will do it for the Hagee Insurance postgame show. Make sure you tune in next Friday for Mount Pleasant when they hit the road to take on top-ranked Solon in a 1-versus-2 matchup, or at least that's what it's seeming to venture out to be. But Hawkeye game coming up in just a bit right after one ad. You guys will be diving right into Iowa and Washington and what is an interesting Big Ten matchup. Imagine going back 10 years and telling someone, yeah, this is a Big Ten showdown between Washington and Iowa. Might get some interesting glares. But that will be on in just a bit, so make sure you stay tuned to KILJ 105.5 FM to catch that one. Or you can hop over to 98.5 FM AM 1130 and listen to the Iowa State football game as they're taking on BYU tonight. 56-6, Mount Pleasant, the victors over Keokuk. 7-0, 3-0 in district. So far, perfect through 7 weeks of the season. 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

0: The hours of practice, the early mornings, the music, the movement, and the Panther pride. It all comes down to this. The Mount Pleasant Panther Marching Band is headed to state. KILJ is proud to cheer on the Panthers as they take the field for the state marching band competition on Saturday, October 17th. March proud, play strong, and show them what Mount Pleasant can do. Good luck, Panthers. 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
2: Lows level off around 62 tonight under clear skies. Winds out of the south, 5 to 10 miles per hour. Highs around 83 tomorrow. Sunshine mixed with clouds at times. Lows level off around 56 tomorrow night. I'm meteorologist Paul Frombly. Currently, it's 73 degrees.

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7: Second half coming up. Iowa leading Washington 27-3. Hawks with 13 first downs to 6. 279 yards of offense. 163 on the ground, 116 passing. Kamari Moulton, the big story, 15 carries, 140 yards. Jeremy Heklinski, 9 of 14 for 116 yards and two touchdown throws. Both to DJ Vanami, 1 of 24 yards, another for 20. Tony Diaz has three catches for 23 yards. For Washington, DeMond Williams Jr., 6 of 11 throwing for 69 yards. He also is their leading ground gainer, 37 yards on 11 carries, but went out with an injury late in the first half. Elijah Brown came in, completed 5 of 6, but the Hawkeye defense, bend but don't break, limited Washington to just one field goal there in that first half. The Hawkeye defense has been terrific. Jaden Montgomery, 6 tackles, 5 unassisted. Xavier Stiles, 6 tackles. Buffington, 5 tackles. The Hawks have 5 sacks on DeMond Williams and Washington. Let's hear from Kirk Ferentz now. He's with our Rob Brooks, brought to you by Sukup Manufacturing. Robbie?
8: Coach, all three phases seem like they came ready to play. What stood out to you?
9: Yeah, same thing. 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And credit to our players. And they up to the last minute or two, they did a great job.
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9: 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Hopefully get off the field quick, get the ball back to the offense. Just keep pushing. We just got to play good team football.
8: Coach, thanks very much.
9: Thanks, Rob.
7: 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Here comes the run-up and the kick by Ozick. And this will be let go at the goal line and out the back of the end zone. A touchback. Rashawn Clark just waved at the ball as it went by. And so here comes Washington, first possession of the second half. You heard Kirk say, let's get a stop on this first possession, get the ball back, and start using some clock, Patrick.
10: Yeah, it's important we start fast. We've got to continue that. It was a great first half, and basically is because we started fast, and then every series we started fast. We've got to start this second half fast, get the momentum back, continue to keep going, and just put it on them. You know, it's just weird. They're down 27-3, but they're all dancing at midfield. I've never seen something like that before.
7: Elijah Clark is the quarterback, so he will go to start the second half. So Damon Williams continues on the sideline, and Clark's throwing, and he hits a quick out in the left flat, and that went for only about three.
10: And it'll be interesting to kind of see how we adapt here. You know, we prepared, you know, for a running quarterback, and a lot of our defensive concepts were based off of that running quarterback. So then you got somebody that sits in the pocket a little bit.
7: 4 yards given to Chris Lawson on that quick throw and catch. Jaden Montgomery was right there for his seventh tackle. Second down, six. Ball at the 29. And they're going to throw the ball and throw it some more. Here's Clark. They run Bonner, and he is crushed right at the line of scrimmage. Cam Buffington. Boy, he and Preston Reese. We're seeing the future of the Iowa linebacking position roll out before us, but Jaden Montgomery is the present here and now.
10: That was a beautiful read. Just downhill, seeing the polar, staying outside, staying tight, no gaps in between you, and going upfield. Very aggressive, very tough by Cam.
7: A gain of maybe a yard. First minute, third quarter, 27-3 Iowa. Clark in the gun as the Hawks look for a three and out to start the second half. Clark hit as he lets it go, and it is caught. Let's see if it's a catch. Up near midfield. Oh, what a catch by Chris Lawson. Jacob Wallace giving chase. He threw that right to the boundary line, and Chris Lawson went down and got it. He's there by far and away their leading pass catcher, and it is a catch up near midfield. A gain of about 15, 16, 49-yard line of Iowa. So the Hawks let him out of jail there on third down and long, and we'll try and get a three and out here from midfield. Here's Clark on a quick hit, connected to the 45-yard line, grabbed by Desmond Roebuck on a quick slant from the slot. Xavier Stiles on the stop. Spot the ball down at the right at the 44-yard line of the Hawkeyes, so it's a gain of five. Double slot, two receivers either way for Washington. Backup quarterback Elijah Clark. He's a thrower. Another quick out, caught for a first down. Hawks are flexing there. They're bending and giving that short throw that Jacob Wallace right there on the coverage of Roebuck, but it's another first down.
10: Yeah, it's just interesting. You go from a quarterback that you want in the pocket trying to beat you with his arm to a quarterback you want out of the pocket. So we're going to have to make those adjustments. He's doing a good job right now. Need more pressure on him.
7: Here's Clark, 39-yard line of the Hawkeyes. They run the draw handoff to Brian Bonner Jr. He's their primary back. Little or no gain. Jaden Montgomery again spying on Bonner. Didn't get a thing. Second down, 10. Just about 3 minutes gone here in the third quarter. Iowa 27 and Washington 3. Hawks rushing 3. Now Epinesa comes up on the line of scrimmage. Three wide outs and a tight end. Clark straight back to pass off play action. Throws down the middle and it's caught. And running free at the 20-yard line. Once again, Rasheed Williams. They've got good wide receivers and they're getting open right now.
10: Yeah, it's just too much time to throw. Way too much time to throw right there. He was able to sit back in that pocket, wait till somebody got open and throw. We've got to get somebody in his face.
7: Jalen Watson gets the tackle on Williams, but not before he got 19 and a first down at the Iowa 20. So Washington driving right down the field with a short passing game here to start the second half with a new quarterback. Clark again to throw. Roll out right. He throws on the run, and it is incomplete. As the pat now flags come in late. Jacob Wallace might get him with a shove on receiver Desmond Roebuck.
11: Pass interference. Defense, number 11, 15-yard penalty, automatic first down.
7: So that will bring the ball down to the 5-yard line. And the Huskies are on the move here to start the third quarter. 11-16 to play. And that Hawkeye lead threatened right now, at least from 27-3.

0: Offense, number 85. 5-yard penalty, first down.
1: Baron Naoni got that 260-pound frame rocking forward, and the young man from West Bend, Oregon, got caught flinching. They've been victimized, the Huskies have, by penalties this year. That's just their third, but for 25 yards. So it's first and goal from the 10 instead of the 5. Clark's been on target. Here's a throw. Sideline catch caught. Good blockers. Touchdown, Washington. Boy, that's just too easy there.
2: Yeah, just a tunnel screen there. We had it blocked up pretty good. We did have opportunities to tackle him, but we're unable to.
1: Minnesota had a 21-7 lead on Washington 2 weeks ago, and the Huskies roared back in the second half. Did the same thing at Southern Cal last week, but that effort came up short, 25-21. Minnesota held on for a 27-23 victory. Right now it's 27-9 Iowa, pending the point after try. Here's the snap for the PAT. And the kick is up and good by Tyler Robles. So Washington fires the first shot here to start the second half. 8 plays, 75 yards, 4 minutes of clock used. And the Huskies cut into the Iowa lead. It's 27-10 Hawks. Iowa, which has had an offense that Washington's been unable to stop all night long, will try and match that score when we come back. From Seattle, this is Hawkeye Football from Learfield.
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1: Like at Michigan. So the Hawks are going to start at their own, it's like the 17-yard line, first and 10. Ansu Sano and Paul Minkey downfield for the stop for Washington. So the Hawks backed up a little bit on this drive. First and 10, Heklinski. In that first half, he and

0: Kamari Moulton had that offense humming. The Hawks go heavy on the tight ends. There's a draw handoff to Moulton. He breaks free. Secondary level now all the way out to the 30-yard line. 13 yards on first down and gets a first down.
1: Yeah, it was a great job opening up that gap on that backside by Pieper and Dotsler. And he saw it right away. He was able to cut back, get a great gain on first down. When we went on first down, we're so much better.
0: Dylan Robinson gets the stop, but not before Kamari gets the first down. Hawkeyes' 14th first down of the game. Early on second half, here's Moulton on a cutback right to left, and they swarm him under and rip the ball out as Kamari goes down, but he was down by contact at the 31. Alex McLaughlin.
2: Time on the field for an injury.
0: And Emmanuel Carnley, the cornerback, make the stop. It'll be second down and 8. And we have an injured Husky, Jacob Lane, the defensive end, fourth-year starter out of Pulleyup, Washington. We'll step out, take a break. The Hawks leading 27-10 over the Washington Huskies. Iowa will have second and 8 at the 32, almost the 32-yard line when play resumes with 10:19 to go third quarter. 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
4: 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And go Hawks.
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0: Defensive end Jacob Lane off the ground, walked off under his own power, but he's got to come out for at least a play. We welcome you back to Husky Stadium in Seattle, home of the Washington Huskies. The Hawks have been in control to this point, led 27-3 at halftime, but the Huskies went on a nice 75-yard 8-play drive with their backup quarterback to start the second half. Elijah Clark came in for the injured Damon Williams late in the first half. They got a field goal before intermission and now a touchdown to start the second half, and the Hawks have second down and 8 on their first possession of the third quarter. This would be a big victory for the Hawks if they could hold on here. And with the bye week next weekend, Brigham Young, ranked number 8, leads Iowa State 7-3 out in Salt Lake. Just underway in the second half, Cyclones trailing BYU 7-3. Looks like Logan George, a former Ohio State Buckeye, the backup defensive end, is in there. And here we go. Handoff from Heklinski to, I believe it's Kamari Moulton. Yes, it is. And a nice gain again. That middle three doing the job. Cale Winter, Kate Pieper, Leighton Jones. They plow downfield to where Iowa has a serviceable third down and almost 3.
1: It's just inside zone, our basic stuff, and we're getting so much success with that. It's very impressive by our guys up front.
0: Hawks are 3 of 6 on third down. This would be a big one here. They wing a tight end, a Stringer to the right. He goes in motion. Now back to the right. Here's Eklinski rolling out. Throws it to Addison Estringa, and he's got the first down across the 40 to the 41. Well-designed play.
1: Yeah, just a boot. Just a simple little boot, and Estringa was able to sneak out there. He had the option. It was either, hey, I'm going to run it for the first, or I'm going to hit the check down there. And he did, and we got that first down.
0: But Estringa started out in motion, then went back. That kind of froze the D-line.
1: A little hesitation there, just great hesitation for the defense.
0: And the crafty veteran, Addy Estringa, gets four. Hawks move the chains, first and 10 at the 42. Now L.J. Phillips is in a tailback. He's capable of breaking it. They fake the handoff to him. Eklinski throws down the sideline, caught. Reese Vandersee couldn't quite stay in bounds, but he did the tight wire act. He rolled, and that body was leaning outside, but his feet were still in bounds. He gets all the way down to the 27-yard line of the Washington Huskies, and the Hawks are on the move.
1: Yeah, faked the 5-yard out route and then took it upfield as a go. It was a great throw and catch by both of those guys. When you see that man coverage, Reese is so tough to cover.
0: 31 yards on the fade pattern off a beautiful play fake action rollout by Eklinski. And the Hawks have it first and 10 at the 27-yard line. Looking for six. Here's L.J. Phillips slides through a hole off right tackle. And L.J. gets down to close to the 20-yard line with Jacob Manu, the middle linebacker, hanging on. I'll tell you, you mentioned it several times in the first half. Iowa has owned first down.
1: Absolutely, you have to. And when you've got running backs like Kamari Bolton, L.J. Phillips, Braden Jackson, Xavier Williams, those guys are so tough to take down, and these gaps are opening up huge. They're not going down either with one hit. Like, Bank LJ dragged three guys on that one.
0: 7:55 remaining third quarter. Offset eye for the Hawkeyes. Ortworth lines up as a fullback, the tight end. He's done this before. They're going to run behind him. They blitz, and running by it, head into the end zone, inside the 10, out of bounds at the 6. I thought he was going to take it in. Was LJ Phillips. Only Dillard Allen saved the touchdown. For the moment, the Hawks are in the case. IH red zone first and goal.
1: Yeah, toss sweep, and it was a good job by him. He really cut it upfield and then went outside. Good blocking, good strong run in there. This has been a great drive for their confidence.
0: LJ, he's 212 pounds. Couldn't quite get the corner turned, but it is first and goal after a near 17-yard gain for Iowa. Eklinski throws the end zone, wide open, caught, touchdown, Reese Vanderzee. That's the way to answer. Oh, my, was that an impressive drive by Jeremy Eklinski at the throttle.
1: That was the perfect call, perfect read. They sent a corner blitz there. He saw it, faked the run action, saw the corner blitz. He was wide open in the end zone. Perfect call.
0: If you've ever wondered how a solid running game feeds to the passing game, we just saw it.
1: It all works together. The pass helps the run helps the pass. Beautiful drive.
0: Vanderzee with two big catches in that drive, one for 31, and there the touchdown grab of 8 yards for the touchdown. Eklinski with his third touchdown throw of the night on first and goal, and the Hawks extend the lead back to 24 points. It's 34-10 Iowa. The Hawks just were in the Case IH red zone. From planting to harvest, Case IH equipment is built to get the job done long after the last play. Visit caseih.com/Hawkeyes and go Hawkeyes. We'll go away for just a minute, and then it's back to Seattle. The Hawks 34, Huskies 10. This is Hawkeye football from Learfield.
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0: 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Here's the run-up, and this is a short kick, and they're going to fair catch it at the 7 by Rashawn Clark. 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Washington made it look easy on their first possession of the third quarter, going 75 yards for a touchdown. Time to put an end to that.
1: Yeah, we got to pressure him. We got to get him nervous. We got to get in his head.
0: Elijah Clark still in there, quarterback for Damon Williams. They go even balance line, heavy on tight ends. They're going to toss sweep left side, and good closure there by the outside contained for the Hawkeyes.
1: Yeah, it's a great job by our corners out there being strong and everybody just running the ball. I mean, you look at that play, it was between the numbers and the hash, and we probably had 11 guys over there.
0: And Bonner is knocked down by Kamari Brown. Kamari spelling Kenny Merriweather for the moment.
1: That's huge for a DN to hustle that far and make a tackle.
0: Now he's got good speed, the transfer from Elon College down in the Carolinas. A gain of just a yard. That was a heck of a play by Brown. Tight end in motion. In the gun is Clark. Second down and 9. Straight back to throw. Fires. It is incomplete. Good defense by the Iowa corner. Heck of a play by Xavier Stiles. Actually, he came over from the safety spot to help out Jacob Wallace and got there just as the ball arrived. Heck of a play by Stiles.
1: What Jacob Wallace did there, he did such a good job of getting depth with that because he knew the ball. He knew the ball was going to have to go high, and Xavier Stiles did a great job coming over the top and breaking it up.
0: He tattooed Rasheed Williams. Clock stops. 6 minutes, 16 seconds to play. Third quarter, Iowa 34, Washington 10. Third down and 9. Big opportunity for the defense to get off the field, get the ball back, and run some clock. Here is Clark. Plenty of time. He's open. Fires over the middle. It's caught. And did he get the first down? Oh, boy, that's a generous spot, but they're going to get the first down. Man, oh, man, third down and 9. Jaden Montgomery and Cam Buffington did all they could. But, again, no pressure on Clark.
1: Yeah, we're trying. The one thing about that is we just sifted too far back. We were too far back. We didn't understand where the sticks were.
0: Well, let's see if they can get a pick here. Clark again to throw. He fires down the sideline. It's incomplete. Incomplete pass. It was really uncatchable.
1: That's what I thought.
0: There's a lot of contact. Boy, he was reaching for the hanky, though. It was good coverage
12: defense
0: by Jalen Watson.
12: Number 3. Oh,
0: they
12: are. Penalty.
0: Oh, my. They
12: automatic
0: did.
12: First down.
0: They did call the interference. Oh, boy. The back judge reached for his hanky and then left it in there because it looked like the ball was clearly uncatchable.
1: He did have the back of his jersey.
0: Okay.
1: Yeah, he did.
0: Replay shows it. It's a first down midfield for the Washington Huskies, and they're on the move again. 5:42 to play, third quarter, 34-10 Iowa. But the Huskies have been successful moving the football. Iowa had them all bottled up in the first half, led it 27-3 at the break. Now trying to get the ball back. Offset eye for Washington. Clark under center. The old flea flicker. He's going to throw it down the field, and it is caught. Heck of a catch at the Iowa 28. They're empty in the playbook. Rasheed Williams ran it down, a crossing pattern, actually, right to left, across the field between the safety and the linebacker, and Clark put it on the money.
1: And we know that's coming. We've been practicing that. They've ran that in the last two games. Kind of knowing where you're at, and we can't let them get those small plays. We've got the penalty. They throw an explosive play. Can't do it.
0: 25 yards on the pickup by Rasheed Williams.
12: Ruling on the field of a completed pass is under further review.
0: I tell you, quarterback Clark has had himself a second half, plus a couple minutes in the first half coming in for the injured Damon Brown. Apparently they're going to review this.
1: It doesn't make any sense. I mean, it's about as clean as a catch as you can get.
0: All plays under review are brought to you by Athletico Physical Therapy. 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Elijah Brown, 13 of 16 for 136 yards and a touchdown throw on the first possession of the second half. And now he's got, with the help of a 15-yard pass interference penalty on the Hawks, he's got the Huskies on the move again. If the play stands, it would be first and 10 at the Iowa 25. And here comes the call from referee Worry.
12: After review, the ruling of a single pass was a handoff in the backfield, and a completed pass is confirmed, or is upheld.
0: Well, he had to explain the flea flicker, and the pass will stand. So it's a 25-yard gain. And the Hawkeye defense needs to dig in right here. Hawks have come with some fresh troops out there. Drew Campbell has checked in at end. Kamari Brown is in at right end. Hawks have got six guys on the line of scrimmage. See if they get some pressure on Brown. Elijah Brown retreats, play fake. Wants to throw. He's looking in the corner. Comes to the underneath man. And a missed tackle. But by then, Jaden Montgomery had his mitts on him. Trey Cooley, the running back, who left the backfield. But Jaden slowed him up enough for his teammates to get there, mainly Luke Gaffney, and it's a short game.
1: Yeah, it was a great job by our guys in the back and allowing him to, or making, forcing him to hit that check down. And Jaden couldn't necessarily make the tackle, but he did slow him down. Great hustle by everybody else getting that tackle.
0: Just a 2-yard gain. Clock running with 4:35 to play third quarter, and Iowa leading 34-10. Here's Brown to throw again, and a quick slant. It's caught at the 20. And down immediately goes Chris Lawson. Boy, Lawson's piling up the receptions here. That'll be his eighth catch of the night for 86 yards. And he has the lone touchdown catch. He gains about five. It's third down and three at the Hawkeye 19 yard line. They need to get to the 16 for a first down. Well, they're in the red zone. Diamond formation of receivers, short off right tackle, twin receivers to the left. Here's Brown, throws, caught, first down, fighting inside the 10. It'll be first and goal. And these are well-designed plays. Again, just quick throws to the sideline or over the middle.
1: Well, and what they're doing, that's so they motioned out to empty just to see if our linebacker would go with them, to see if we're in man coverage. So then when they know that we're in man coverage, then those crossers and those screen passes work really good on the outside.
0: Rasheed Williams on the receiving end. He gets inside the 10 before he's tackled by two Hawkeyes. First and goal at the 8. Huskies on the move again. And here's Brown to throw and overthrown in the back corner of the end zone, intended for Rasheed Williams. Well covered by Jalen Watson. Those D-backs are going to sleep well tonight, aren't
1: they?
0: Yeah,
1: they are. They're getting some work. Man. It was a good job with Jalen. He was physical right away, which forced a really tough throw.
0: Huskies have passed for 220 yards. They've rushed for five. the Hawks much more balanced, and that's why they're up 34-10. And let's hope it stays that way. Second down goal at the 8, though. And here's Brown on the gun. Now they run the draw. No, they fake the draw handoff. A throw to the tight end, and a great open field tackle made by the Hawkeyes, Xavier Stiles. Man, is he emerging here in the second half. The transfer from Robert Morris College.
1: That was a great read by him. Seeing that tight end come back behind the line of scrimmage, trying to get to the flat. That's a pretty good play in the red zone, especially when you're playing man. He read that perfectly and made the tough open field tackle.
0: Got the tackle way out at the 15-yard line. No, excuse me. They give motion to the 10, not the 15. He ran straight sideways, so it's a 2-yard loss. And here we go. Third down and goal at the 10. Hawks try to keep him out of the end zone. Rushing 4, wide 4. Brown coming off the right edge. He's going to get there. Hits the quarterback as he throws it, and it's incomplete. Kamari Brown, now wait a minute, I see a flag down near the goal line. What in the world is going on here?
12: Holding, defense number 6, half distance to the goal, automatic first down.
0: Oh, those penalties hurting the Hawkeyes again tonight. Zach Luttmer gets called for a hold.
12: Correction. The foul's at number 18.
0: They get Stiles, the man who just made a terrific play a moment ago.
1: That was
0: for a hold.
1: That wasn't much there, man. That was not much. Well, that type of play defensively happens every single play.
0: Apparently it was enough to throw the flag. That's 4 penalties, 39 yards, and more flags as Washington tried to go with a quick snap. Oh, this is
12: false start. Offense, number 72. 5-yard penalty. First down.
0: So they get John Mills, the left guard, for a false start. That's the 4th penalty on Washington tonight. So they'll march back 5 yards. We're back out to the 10. Well, the good news is 2:19 left to go in the quarter.
1: Correct.
0: So they're using a lot of time here. Iowa 34, Washington 10. Hawks would love to hold him to a field goal try here. But Brown's been tough. Here he is rolling out right to throw again. Gets his man at the 8, and an immediate tackle made by another Iowa defensive back, in this case Jacob Wallace, on Rasheed Williams. Those Hawkeye D-backs are running in space with those quick wide receivers.
1: Yes, they are. It was a heck of a job there by Cam Buffington coming over the top, secondary containing him, forcing a really tough and a quick throw.
0: They give him motion to the 7, a gain of 3. So it's second down and goal from the 7 of the Hawkeyes. And the clock running with a minute 43 to play third quarter. Hawks up 34-10. Washington driving. Here's Brown in the gun. One running back is Bonner. Steps up in the pocket. Throws as he's hit. Incomplete. Well overthrown. Oh, and another flag. That ball was uncatchable. And it's interference on Iowa again. Oh, the Iowa fans are...
12: Pass interference. Defense, number 18. The ball replaced the 2-yard line. Automatic first down.
0: Phil Parker is beside himself.
1: That's not pass interference. Not a chance. Not a chance.
0: Well, I mean, they're jostling for the football.
1: That's a football play. That's terrible, dude. These guys, geez Louise.
0: First and goal again at the 3. Just inside the 3. Brown to throw. Pumps once, throws, and it's caught for a touchdown on a slant. Boy, boy, boy, oh boy. Desmond Roebuck on the quick slant, well covered by Deshaun Lee, but Brown again put it right on his hands. And after all that, Washington scores a touchdown to make it 34-16 with the point after try up and coming. 75 yards, 11 plays, and Washington has a touchdown aided by a handful of Iowa penalties, including 2 pass interference and a hole inside the 10. They're going to go for 2. Down 34-16. The Hawks can keep them out of the end zone here. Boy, what a weird sequence. Hawks rushing four. Brown to throw. Has time. Now he backs up. Now he's flush. Throws as he's hit. And it is caught for a two-point conversion by Chris Lawson. Just too much time. And give Brown credit, man. He hung in there. He got blasted as he let the throw go. And the two-point conversion brings Washington back to within 34-18. With a minute 25 to go, third quarter. Well, the good news is Washington's been unable to stop the Hawks all night. We'll see if they can answer that touchdown with one of their own again. This is Hawkeye football from Wellmark, Blue Cross Blue Shield in Learfield.
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0: Hawkeyes with some critical penalties on that last Washington touchdown drive. And the Huskies have been able to come back with the two-point conversion after the TD pass and trail the Hawks by just 34-18. Iowa led 27-3 at the half. T-Mobile sideline update is right on top of you now with Rob Brooks down on the Hawkeye sideline. Rob.
16: Off Elijah Brown is... given some spark to this Washington offense and basically just throwing it on every single down. Did make some tough catches, but boy, Kirk Ferentz went to three different officials just looking for an explanation on some of those calls. He kind of made the motion on two of them that those were uncatchable, but obviously to no avail. But boy, you're right. It was just kind of an odd sequence there inside the 10-yard line.
0: Elijah Brown is 19 for 22. 19 for 22, 156 yards, and now two touchdowns on the last two drives. And Washington's not done. See if they can get a stop of the Hawkeyes. And should be a heavy dose here of Kamari Brown and E.J. Phillips, maybe Xavier Williams. Iowa's rushed the football for 200 yards tonight. Pass for 180 or 160. And here's the boot. It'll be out of bounds or back through the end zone. Hunter Green with the kickoff now. They've kicked two out of bounds tonight, yeah. So they've gone to Hunter Green, their punter. Well, hopefully the Hawks can continue their offensive onslaught. Hawkeye football is brought to you tonight and every game day by Associated Builders and Contractors of Iowa. 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Hawks try to build that lead back. And they're going to start out with a run. And here's a beautiful job of slipping a tackle by Moulton. And he crosses the 30 to the 34, a yard shy of a first down with a minute 15 to go third quarter.
1: You know, they're trying to stop that inside run, so they're sending pressure up the middle. But all that does is that leaves that cutback on that backside wide open, and we saw it right there, and it worked perfectly.
0: Dillard Allen, the safety on the stop. Kamari with 19 carries, 170 yards. Second down, a long one out of the gun. Here's the snap to give to Moulton. First down. Ooh, and he almost high-stepped it out of a tackle. Gets the first down to the 40. Now they say his knee touchdown at the 38, but that's more than 3 yards to the good for a first down. And they move the chains. Jacob Manu, the middle linebacker, on the stop. So it's up to that offensive line now to keep blowing them off the line. Hawks keep the football. They can't score if you keep it away from them. And hopefully Iowa can go on another long drive. And they've had a mitt full of them tonight. Diaz splits wide right with Evan James. They're going to run it again on a cutback. Kamari, big yardage. Up across the 45 near midfield. And close to another Iowa first down. This has been so impressive tonight.
1: And that backside cutback is so good. They're over-pursuing front side. The backside's wide open. Really great job by everybody involved.
0: That's the end of the third quarter with the Hawkeyes in the lead. Through three, 34-18. The Iowa Farm Bureau would like to remind you that America needs farmers today and every day. 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
0: Talked to a couple Hawkeyes today, wishing Kirk and the gang good luck tonight. Grant Steen.
1: Oh, legend.
0: Steen, a strength conditioning coach with the Detroit Lions. They're in Arizona this weekend, or Brandon Myers, your old teammate, former great tight end.
1: Great guy. Really great Hawkeye.
0: He and son Carson are going to hook up with the Lions, and Jack Campbell and Sam Laporta They're all pulling for the Hawks. So we turn around, and the Hawks now are heading toward that south end zone as we start the fourth quarter. Second down and short. Second and a yard for Iowa. And out of the gun. Heklinski's had a nice game. He's rolling out right. Looking, throws. It's caught. First down, midfield. 45-yard line. Down to the 43. Oh, man, what a rugged run after the catch by Thomas Meyer, the pride of Clear Lake. He's going to be another tight end star of the future for the Hawkeyes. He gains almost seven. First down. Nice throw by Heklinski on second down short.
1: And that was Heck's third read. It was his third read there. It was a good job by him being patient. It was a good job by Thomas Meyer not going down with one hit.
0: Logan George was trying to pry the ball out of there, but the Hawks' drive continues. First and 10. Now at the Washington 44-yard line. Here's Heklinski. Toss sweep to Kamari. Cut back left to right, and that time he's tracked down for no gain by the Huskies. Good pursuit there, led by Azadrius Rainey-Sale and Alex McLaughlin. That safety is as good as advertised.
1: Yeah, he sent some pressure off the edge, and looks like he knifed through there and was able to get that cutback lane, close that off.
0: Minute gone, fourth quarter, Iowa trying to hold on here. It's never easy on the road in the Big Ten. As good as that first half looked, Washington has awoken. They battle back here in the second half, but the Hawks still with a two-score lead. They're wanting to keep the football. Here's a shotgun snap by Heklinski. Rolls out right. Throws back to the left. Great block. First down. 40, 35, 30, 25, 20. Still on his feet. 10-yard line. Rolled out of bounds. The speedster, Braden Jackson.
1: What a heck of a block out there by Leighton Jones. Made it look like we were running a boot to the right and end up hitting a screen on the left. Leighton Jones getting out there, getting his head right on somebody else's head and really sealing that block and forcing that upfield.
0: 33 yards on a screen pass.
1: Wow.
0: Braden Jackson. Does that guy, he's got better takeoff speed than the space shuttle.
1: Oh, my gosh. He is quick, man.
0: Hawks are again in the Case IH red zone trying to finish the drive off. First and 10 at the 12-yard line. Case IH. Here's a handoff to Moulton. Gets to the outside. Slips a tackle. Inside the five. Down to the four to the 3-yard line. And rolled out of bounds there. It'll be second down and goal. Or second down and short, I should say, for the first down. They can get a first down inside the two. That is just Big Ten power football.
1: And two things that Moulton's done really well this year. He's more explosive, and he's not going down with one hit. He's keeping those legs moving, and it showed right there.
0: Incredible. Yep. And everybody in the building knows he's getting the ball.
1: Yeah.
0: 191 yards on 23 carries for KM. They move the ball back to the three. So it's second down, a yard for the first down. Straight ahead running. First down, touchdown! Again, Kamari Moulton just kept those legs churning, and the Hawks answer another Washington score with one of their own.
1: And even there, too, it looked like their guy from the backside knifed through there and got his hands on him. Kamari kept his feet moving. What a push by our guys up front. They pushed their whole D-line into the end zone. Great drive by our offense.
0: Oh, Kamari Moulton, he's emptying the shotgun tonight. He is blowing some things up down there. Contact, that offensive line has been spectacular. And the try for point after, up and coming as the Hawks go back to a three-score lead. Here's the try for point after, and it's good by Caden Boer. The Bentendorf Bulldog having another great night with a couple field goals and perfect on PATs. 3 minutes into the fourth quarter, Iowa 41 and Washington 18. That should re-energize that Hawkeye defense. 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
0: Hawkeye scoring drive, 8 plays, 75 yards. Best part is they burned a little over 4 minutes of time. And Kamari Moulton with a 3-yard touchdown run. He has been the story tonight, among others. 2 touchdowns, 195 yards rushing on 24 carries. Washington came into tonight allowing just 3 yards a rush. Iowa's averaging 8 yards a rush in this game and lead it by a count of 41-18. But now the Iowa defense needs to dig in. Washington has gotten some momentum behind its offense. Every Hawkeye scoring drive this year brought to you by Shields. Everything you need to get game day ready is at Shields, located in Iowa City, Des Moines, Cedar Falls, and Sioux City. Shields. So the touchback brings it out to the 25. And here comes Elijah Brown again. Pat, he's had a second half, 19 for 22. The Hawks in that prevent, 156 yards, 2 touchdowns. Now's the time to slam the door on him in the offense.
1: Yep.
0: Here's Brown, first and 10. He's going to throw straight back, 3-step drop.
1: What?
0: He's airing it out down the sideline and well over or well beyond the intended receiver. And I'm happy to say no flags. Chris Lawson was the intended target. He's got 8 catches tonight, including a touchdown for 86 yards. Second down, 10. Now they're listening in all over the country. Natasha in Fort Smith, Arkansas. Randy in Pittsburgh. Mary in Cedar Rapids. Sloan is in Port Charlotte, Florida. Hi, Sloan. Watch out. There's a hurricane in your neighborhood tonight. Dave's in Ankeny. Rooting the Hawks on. Second down, 10. Here's a play fake. Deep drop. And down goes quarterback Brown. He's hammered. Kamari Brown gets in there for a second time tonight. And he had some help. 6 sacks. A lot of money for Stead Family Children's Hospital tonight. Kamari Brown, Bryce Hawthorne with some help. And the loss is all the way back to the 16. That's a loss of nearly 10. Third down. Hawks want to get off the ground, off the field here. Third down and a wide throw up at the 30, out of bounds. It'll be a punting situation for Washington. Oh, what a sequence. A Moulton touchdown, a long drive, 4 minutes of clock, and now a 3-and-out by the Iowa defense.
1: That's great. Our defense, you know, we went in there, we switched things up. We went with our Raider package, which is what we haven't necessarily done against Elijah so far. Gave him some trouble, and great effort by our guys up front, putting pressure on him.
0: Joseph Anderson helped out on that last sack by Kamari Brown. Joe Anderson, young man, third-year player out of St. Louis. They're really high on him. He's long, he's lanky.
1: Very athletic, he's fast.
0: Here's Hunter Green's punt, one of the best in the country at getting great height. Evan James, no need to take a chance. Evan, just fair catches at the 40-yard line, and the Hawkeyes have the ball right back. And everybody, every Hawkeye fan anyway, takes a big sigh of relief. Still 11 minutes to go here in the ballgame, but Iowa hunting a big road victory tonight 41-18 in the lead here in Seattle against Washington. This is Hawkeye football from their field.
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0: Hawkeyes get the ball back at the 39-yard line of Iowa, looking to run some clock, leading 41-18 with 11:09 to play in the game here at Husky Stadium in Seattle. 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KC Nielsen, harvesting success together. Iowa's run game tonight has gashed Washington for 235 yards. 195 of that belong to who else? Kamari Moulton. Draw handoff straight ahead, and Moulton breaks free out of the pocket. Can he get the corner turn? Yes. 40, 35, 30, 25, 20. Cuts back middle of the field. 15, 10, 5. Touchdown. Touchdown, Iowa. No flags. Kamari Moulton at his very best. I'll say it's like he's been in fast forward all night long, Patrick.
1: He's been great. He's hitting those holes, seeing the cutback, staying front side, downhill fast, aggressive. Just what we needed.
0: That was a one-play handoff. 56-yard touchdown run by Moulton. That was the first touchdown for the Hawkeyes tonight after two Boer field goals. The Hawks went up 13-0, and they've never looked back. Credit Washington, down 27-3 at the half. They scored two touchdowns on their first two possessions, but it's of the second half. But Kamari Moulton's been there to answer.
1: And we talked about this earlier. It starts up front. It really does. I mean, that's when we're doing great. Up front, when we're controlling that line of scrimmage, you can't stop us. And especially when we build a lead like this, there's no way. Now, obviously, there's some time left, whatever. Yeah. But the way we can control it, and we're going to continue to control it, I mean, we're doing great.
0: Kamari
1: right now
0: just got five on first down. Second down, five. Here he comes again. First down. 47-yard line of Washington, and that is a tired, brow-beaten Washington defense.
1: And that put Kamari over 200 right there rushing. Man.
0: Well, who do you think, what about a Old Dominion best in the game? Any ideas?
1: Yeah, I think we got a guy.
0: Deshaun Watts on the tackle of Kamari Moulton, who just got nine more. I mean, you mentioned it earlier, his ability not only to see but to cut back and react. He is so much better at that this year.
1: Yep.
0: And these are all, folks listening in, these are all inside zone.
1: Yep.
0: Inside runs. To your point, look at another hole. He gets five or six more. His per carry average tonight is a little over 8 yards.
1: Gosh.
0: Per carry. L.J. Phillips got that tug.
1: Well, and the one thing going into this game, Washington – They're holding running backs to 3.2 yards rushing a game. That's been their average. They played
0: on
1: some
0: the road.
1: They played some USC. They played Minnesota.
0: Well, Minnesota, USC. That's a 5-yard gain for LJ Phillips on first down. He's been a solid backup. He's got 40 yards, half a dozen carries, giving Kamari a rest every now and then. And here comes LJ again. Bounces. Oh, well, he lost his helmet, or somebody lost their helmet. Somebody's going to have to sit down, and it looks like it's center Cale Winter. Jacob Manu, the middle linebacker, tattooed LJ Phillips for a short gain. It's like about 2. It'll be third down, 1 yard. Third down and 4. The ball at the 42-yard line of Washington.
1: Remember Maurice Jones-Drew from Jacksonville?
0: I sure do.
1: LJ Phillips is like tackling that. It felt like I was tackling a fire hydrant, you know?
0: LJ's hair isn't as long as I think, who'd you just mention?
1: Maurice Jones-Drew.
0: Yeah, Maurice had the long dude, didn't he?
1: He was buzzed up when I was playing him.
0: Okay,
1: yeah,
0: well, in his early days.
1: He was tough, and LJ has that same build, just short, stocky, tough.
0: Hawks face third down and a long 4. 8:28 to play, and they're letting that clock run down inside 5 seconds. Probably going to spend a timeout, and they do. 8:20 to go, third down and almost 5. The Hawks will talk things over. 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Timeout on the field. Iowa 41, Washington 18. 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
0: 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Ready to resume play after the Iowa timeout. It's third down, call it 5. And let's see if the Hawks can get another first down here. Otherwise, they'll try and punt inside the 10 with punter extraordinaire Boston Everett. Tight end in motion. Quarterback Heklinski. They just run a draw hand up to L.J. Phillips. Makes a great move and gets the first down. Oh, man, he looked inside, broke it to the outside, and sprinted to the 37-yard line. Now let's see where they if this comes down to the spot. Well, it looks like he's going to be a little short. Yeah, fourth down, less than a yard. Yeah, you got to go for it.
1: Absolutely, 100%, especially with LJ.
0: The
1: push we have up front.
0: Yeah, the way they plowed down the middle of the field tonight, that put it on paper and Winter –

0: Well, a chance to say hi to more of our Hawkeye fans listening in. Josh in Milwaukee. Jeff is in Iceland.
1: Oh, wow.
0: What radio station is he listening to? I'm guessing he's online. Hi to Dustin in Fort Collins. Dustin and Justin's in Huxley. Deb in Atlantic. Lynn in Ankeny. In North Phoenix, David has got the antenna pointed in the right direction. So here comes the punt by Boston Everett. Hawks will turn it over to the defense and see if Boston can deaden one, another one inside the 10. Here's a kick. It hits at the 10, rolls inside the 5,
1: wow.
0: And they down it at the 2.
1: That's perfect.
0: That kid is unbelievable. Who picked up the ground ball? Drew Campbell?
1: I think it was Brevin Dahl.
0: Yeah, you get. I tell you, for 255 pounds, Campbell can really run. Oh, well. Yeah, we think it was Brevin Dahl or one of the defensive backs. I thought it was number one because he stumbled back into the end zone.
1: Yeah, it looks like Brevin.
0: Okay, Brevin Dahl. I mean, with all due respect to Drew and his speed.
1: Yeah, he does play fast, man, I'll tell you that.
0: The half-yard line. How's that for a meticulous punter? Brown's going to throw from the end zone. Fires it to the 2 and down immediately. He had to come back for the ball. Is their best receiver, Chris, or check that, Mason James. Chris Lawson has been their star wideout tonight. He's caught 8 passes. But James on the receiving end of that, now he only gained a yard. He fell down coming back to get the pass. Clock continues to run. 6.5 to go in the game. And the Hawks 41, Washington 18. Brown hit as he throws. Pass is caught at the 10. First down at the 11 or 12 yard line. That was a second and long. Trez Davis tackled immediately by Cam Buffington. And Washington keeps the football. They still have all 3 of their timeouts left. Hawks have 2 remaining, and now Brown's got some operating room, and they run the ball out to the 15. That's a gain of about 3 or 4. What do you see, a flag?
1: Yeah, it looks like it's a formation penalty possibly on Washington.
0: All right, here's the call.
2: Illegal formation, 5 players in the backfield.
1: Holy.
2: Offense. 5-yard penalty, still second down.
0: So 5 players in the backfield. And Washington.
2: Correction, first down.
0: They get the down over, but illegal formation. So it's first and 15. And the clock running with 6 minutes to go in the game. And the Hawks closing in on their 5th win in 6 games. Their only loss to maybe the best team in college football.
1: It's been a tough stretch, but it's been a great opportunity for them to grow, and they definitely have.
0: Not many would have picked Iowa to win 2 of these 3. Michigan, Ohio State, and Washington. Pass over the middle is incomplete. Little high for the intended receiver, Trey Cooley. He's actually a tailback. And there's Xavier Stiles running in coverage again. This kid's emerged tonight.
1: He's been great. He's been really aggressive and confident out there.
0: Robert Morris, transfer, kid from Lakewood, Ohio. And he's had a couple of PIs.
1: I don't agree.
0: The second one was ridiculous,
1: in
0: my humble opinion.
1: You are one humble man.
0: Yeah, I really am. Small town Iowa boy. All right, here's a down, second and 15. Brown hit as he throws again. This pass is complete, but the Hawks down the receiver the moment he caught the ball. Trez Davis, first-year player out of West Monroe, Louisiana. And he gets 11 of the needed 15. So it's going to be third down, 3rd and 4. The ball, the nose of the football touching the 12-yard line. Teresa's listening in Rogers, Arkansas. Jeff's in Maricopa, Arizona. Karen out in Omaha and Linda in North Liberty. Hawk fans everywhere tonight tuning in. The signals are bright in the late night sky. Let's see if the Hawks can get a stop here on 3rd down. Back to pass, Brown drilled as he throws, and the pass goes sailing out of bounds intended for the tight end, Baron Naone.

0: So it's an incomplete pass, and now it's fourth down and four, and Washington must punt it away. Perhaps the last gasp.
1: Yeah, I was just thinking about that. That was a really good stop by them, good pressure. Was it up the middle or on the outside? I was trying to figure it out.
0: It was kind of a loop inside. I think it was Bryce Stevenson.
1: Yeah, it's always a good guess. He's tough, man.
0: Tampa, Florida's finest fourth-year player. He laid his 287 pounds into the chest of Brown, and that caused the throw to go high and out of bounds. Here's the punt by Hunter Green. And a fair catch made by Evan James. You think Chris Polizzi said, I want to see that arm high in the air waiting for a fair catch.
1: There's no point in giving him anything right now.
0: And Evan's going to be solid going forward. He's first year at Iowa. Let's check in with Rob Brooks. He's got a report courtesy of our friends at T-Mobile on the Hawkeye sideline.
2: Plenty of stars tonight here in Seattle, and especially that offensive line, and to have a couple of Seattle Seahawks down here on the sideline, Bo Stevens and Mason Richmond. Unfortunately, Mason's on the IR, but they've got to be proud of what they have seen out of their former Hawks tonight.
0: Defending Super Bowl champion Seattle Seahawks. I'm telling you, if John Schneider, who's a good friend of ours, a GM of the Seahawks, is here, he's got to be looking at Kamari Moulton and maybe licking his chops. Well, what a weekend in Seattle. The San Francisco 49ers are here on Sunday.
1: Oh, man.
0: And George Kittle turned 33 today. Happy birthday, George.
1: Good birthday, legend.
0: How about this? Mike Singletary and George Kittle share the same birthday.
1: Wow. And
0: one's as tough as the other.
1: Yeah, that's the truth. They both play at extremely high level, very violent and aggressive.
0: Oh, boy. Growing up, you had to love Singletary.
1: Oh, absolutely, man.
0: And with that, Mike Ditka's passing today. Here's L.J. Phillips as Washington gangs up. Now, that should be a flag on Washington. L.J. Phillips just got thrown to the turf.
1: And that's the refs not blowing the whistle. Blow the whistle sooner, and you got to call that, too. That's terrible.
0: They did blow the whistle sooner, but
3: time on the field for an injury to the offensive
0: The nose player. Tackle continued on and threw L.J. to the turf. What a ridiculous no call. The referee standing right there. LJ's helped up and off the field. I mean, this crew is, well, I've said enough.
1: I got your back.
0: I know you do, but you don't have any contacts with the Big Ten office. Well, yes, we do.
1: We know. We'll call Eads.
0: We got AJ.
1: You got to do something. You can't just wear a suit all the time and act pretty. I tell you what, we do got a stud here on the sideline from the 2019, Tony Maiocchi.
0: Tony's here. I'll tell you, Bo Stevens is a man. He's with the Seahawks, bright part of that offensive line future. Hawks face third down and eight. Straight ahead running for, let's see who's in there now, Xavier Williams. I think Kamari's taking the rest of the night off, as well he should. We will talk with Kamari Moulton on the postgame show. Timeout is asked for by Washington as the Hawks will face.
3: Timeout, Washington. They're first of the half.
0: Well, we have an injured,
3: 30 seconds.
0: Injured player down now. Washington called the timeout, but there is an injured Washington player. We're down to 3:25 to go. What a big win this would be for the Hawkeyes headed to the bye week. 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
4: That final earlier, Dolph, Louisville beat Florida State 44-20. BYU is topping Iowa State right now 14-3. That's at halftime. 13-13 San Jose State hosting Wyoming late in the fourth period. In the third quarter, it's 16-10 Washington State over Utah State.
0: How about that? Both Washington and Washington State playing on a Friday night. It's kind of an oddity. injured player is up and walking off the field under his own power, so that's good to see. So the Hawks will have fourth and five. It was Devin Hyde, a defensive end, backup defensive end. Both teams playing a lot of reserves. Most of the crowd is now headed to the exit as the Hawkeyes will just punt it away. And that Iowa defense, I mean, we've tried to give that Iowa defense credit tonight. They've been spectacular too, but Kamari Moulton has stolen the show.
1: Yeah, they definitely all phases. They've showed up, and it was right away. Right away you could tell these guys were ready to go.
0: Hawkeye football brought to you by the 988 Lifeline. Compassionate help anytime, anywhere. Call or text 988. Here's the punt by Everett. Look at that thing, like a basketball, just bouncing in place. Hits at the 16. It went up and down, I think, three times, yeah, and just died at the 16. I'm not sure I've ever seen a punter who could talk to the football.
1: Right.
0: And the laces are listening. It dies at the 16, and that's where Washington will take over as we head to the two-minute warning. 3 minutes, 15 seconds to go in the game. 39-yard punt. Prettiest 39-yarder you'll see.
1: Yeah, it was. He kicks them, and they're uncatchable. They're uncatchable balls, and they always end up in a good position.
0: What a night for this Iowa offense. What a great bust out after the Ohio State loss last week. And here's just a little screen throw to the naked screen to the slot receiver. And the Hawks a little slow to get there, and he gets upfield for Mason James does. He's getting some playing time. Preston Reese finally tracked him down from behind, but he brought it out to the 29-yard line. So that's 13 yards on a straight sideways throw. First down.
3: After review, the runner was down with his knee at the 12-yard line. It'll be second down.
0: That's more like it.
1: You know, it's one of the rules that I do wish would be changed in college sports. If you're not touched and your knee hits the ground, I feel like you should be able to go. I don't know. I just feel like that rule needs to get switched. But it works out for us here.
0: Well, in college, I mean, in the NFL, he could keep running.
1: Correct.
0: But not in college. So it's back. It ends up being, a 4-yard loss? Well, I guess he did throw it behind the line of scrimmage, yep. So yeah. So the ball at the 11-yard line, actually a 5-yard loss, second down 15. Brown to throw. And threw it behind a wide-open receiver. Got in front of the safety and the linebacker. And Trez Davis was open. This kid can run 6 feet, 195 pounds. But the ball was thrown behind him. I'm guessing Elijah Brown's arm's getting a little weary.
1: Right, yeah. How many? 31?
0: Well, the second half, he's thrown 31 passes.
1: Wow.
0: Completed 23. So he's wearing out a little bit. But great effort by him. But the Hawks just built that big lead at halftime, and they're going to cruise to victory number 5 against just the one defeat. Here's Brown back to throw. This one's complete against the prevent. Oh, and he breaks free. Breaks free, gets another 10 or 15 yards up across the 40. That's Trez Davis again. Nolan DeLong finally got him on the ground, but, you know, the backups need work. They'll look at the film and get better off this sequence here. Ball at the 41. Now we've got a flag before the snap.
3: False start. Offense number 76. 5-yard penalty. First down.
0: That's a 29-yard gain, but take 5 away now. 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
3: This is a 2-minute timeout.
0: To the tight end, Decker DeGraff. He was raked by Anthony Hawkins. Anthony knocked the ball loose. And we've reached the 2-minute warning with the Hawks on cruise control now. 41-18, Iowa. Headed to the finish line here in Seattle. 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Iowa 41, Washington 18. 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
0: And churned out 208 yards on 26 carries. He's one of our Old Dominion best in the game, along with center Cale Winter. Calls the plays, calls the signals, took over for for Logan Jones, and the young man from Waukee really triggered that inside zone run tonight, Pat.
1: He's done really well. We've heard about him all through camp. I'm really excited and happy for him and to watch him succeed.
0: 2 minutes to go, second down 15 after the illegal procedure penalty on Washington. A little sideline route goes for almost 15. Jordan Clay with a catch and shed a couple tacklers prancing down the Iowa sideline. They're within 1 yard of a first down. Clock is running. Here's the quick snap. Running back is grabbed from behind by Drew Campbell, Jack's little brother.
1: Yeah, he was looking for that backside cutback, and Campbell was right there. He is so quick off that ball.
0: Trey Cooley loses a yard. So it's going to be fourth down, about a yard and a half for the first down. Obviously, they're going to go for it with a minute 13 to play in the game. Brown on a quick slant has his man. First down, Iowa 40-yard line. And Mason James, that's like four catches for him in the last five throws. So everybody's getting in the action. Washington, can't blame him. They're going to continue to let Brown throw the football. And a pass is incomplete, thrown at the feet of the intended receiver. That's the tight end, Decker DeGraff. I mean, you brought it up earlier. Those casual listeners they need to know the talent on this Washington team. I mean, they came in with one of the best defenses in the country. Now they've had to begin the year. Now they've had some injuries. But so is everybody else.
1: Yeah, they're aggressive. They're aggressive, really aggressive against the run.
0: They are. Here's a draw handoff to Bonner. And Brian Bonner, who's their starting tailback, he's in there just to run out the clock. 47 seconds to go. Joe Anderson is at a nice second half in reserve. Gets credit for the tackle. The ball's at the Iowa 39. Third down and 8. Brown to throw. And throws wide of the intended receiver. That's the tight end, another tight end, Baron Naoni. Preston Reese running in stride with him, 240 pounds. Incomplete pass, it's fourth down and 9. Oh, I see a flag.
3: Penalty, third down.
0: I see a flag, it's against Washington. Oh, a hold. A holding Husky. Each team's been flagged six times tonight. Seven times now for Washington for 50 yards. The Hawks six times for 49 yards. They'll look at the tape. A couple of iffy pass interference calls in the end zone.
1: Oh, yes.
0: Or down near the goal line.
1: If we can finish this out with no rushing here, they're right now they're at negative three rushing yards.
0: How about that? Iowa's run defense is as good as its rushing offense tonight. Here's a pass down the middle. It's caught for a first down at the Iowa 28. A deep square in by Justice Williams. Darian Jones, first-year player out of Omaha North. He's going to be a terrific player. Really high on him. And they wind the clock. 20 seconds to go. Brown to throw again. He's going to go to the end zone. And a pass well over the head of the intended receiver, Trez Davis, out of bounds. Darian Jones running right with him. This kid Jones, I followed his recruiting process. Fresh, he's 6'1", 180.
1: Yeah, wow.
0: And comes from a real solid program, Omaha North. He's a part of that future in that secondary. Phil Parker can find him.
1: We've had a lot of success in the Omaha
0: area.
1: We
0: really have.
1: Jeff Tarpinian, what a great guy. Tarp was awesome.
0: That goes back.
1: Adam Shada, Seth Olson.
0: I remember Adam Shada. What a terrific all-Big Ten. Might be the last play of the game. Brown is hit as he throws. It's incomplete. Now what are they? What are they calling?
1: These officials.
0: It's got to be a hold, isn't it?
3: Personal foul, roughing the passer, defense number 92, 15-yard penalty, automatic first down.
1: This guy's terrible.
0: I mean,
1: 9 seconds left.
0: They're throwing the ball with 9 seconds to go in the game. They're down 41-18.
3: Correction, half the distance.
0: And you're rushing the pass. Bryce Stevenson gets called. Bryce Stevenson's looking to the sideline. He goes, Coach.
1: And there's nothing there. It was nothing there.
0: We're taught to rush the passer.
1: It is these guys making it about themselves. I mean, this crew is horrible.
0: Yeah.
1: Horrible.
0: We'll let the Big Ten be the judge of that. But, I mean, boy, based on what we've seen tonight, my goodness. Maybe it's just a bad night.
1: Well,
0: half the distance of the goal, 9-yard line. Here's a pass incomplete. Now another flag. As a Hawkeye defensive back, Darian Jones, the young freshman, got his feet hooked up with Trez Davis. So there's 2 seconds on the clock.
3: Pass interference. Defense. Number one, the ball will be placed in the spot of the foul. Automatic first down.
0: So it'll be first and goal at the 2. Come on, defense. Keep him out of the end zone. There's going to be some nasty tempers on this last snap of the game.
1: Yep.
0: And most of them are wearing white shirts. The defensive line. Here we go. Brown in the gun. Last play of the game. Iowa win the game. Let's see what the final score is going to be. Iowa's going to blitz. Here they come. Brown gets rid of the football, and it is caught for a touchdown. A little miscommunication by the Iowa defensive back, Rashad Godfrey. He was up on the line of scrimmage and let Mason James run right by him.
3: That's the end of the game.
0: Well, celebrate you. You Husky fans. I mean, boy, I'll tell you this. Enough said.
1: Yep.
0: Hawks win it. That's the bottom line. 41-24. That's the final. The T-Mobile postgame show is coming up next here on the Hawkeye Radio Network. 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
0: Touchdown, DJ Vanami. He's 2 for 2. Big touchdown grabs for DJ Vanami tonight. He got going in that second quarter. Man, oh, man, did he look like the old DJ, injury-free finally. And he helped pump that Iowa lead up to 27-3 at halftime. It was 27-10, but every time Washington, they scored on their first two possessions, two touchdown drives, nice drives in the, to start the second half. But every time they scored, Kamari Moulton to the rescue. The Iowa offense responded under first-time starter Jeremy Heklinski, who had a terrific night in engineering the offense. But DJ Vanami takes two to tangle, and DJ caught two, a 20-yard touchdown throw from Heklinski, and 24 yards on that second one. 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The Hawkeyes win it 41-18. They held serve in the second half. They did get to within 16. That's as close as the Husky could get, and the Hawks improved to 5-1. And, you know, the midterm elections are next month. The midterm of the football season is here, and the Hawks are one game away from bowl eligibility after 6 games at 5-1, and their only loss to Ohio State. That is a pretty impressive resume, Pat Anger.
1: Oh, 100%. And these guys have played hard every single game. They've showed up every single game. They've competed. And everybody talked, you know, before said, this young team, you know, they're inexperienced in this and that. This is the first Iowa team that's came out to the West Coast and won since when, 1963 or something?
0: Well,
1: like
0: it's
1: that.
0: The first time Iowa's been here since 1963, and obviously it's a difficult 3.5-hour flight just to recover from that, two time zones over, not making excuses. You come here to play football, and Kirk wouldn't have any of it.
1: No.
0: He told us last night, he said, we're not using that excuse. We're going to come out here. We just got to run the football like we're known to do. And, man, did they run the football.
1: They did. They showed up right away. Now, I know we got field goals for those first two drives, but you could tell right away that we were going to have that success. And we started really, you know, winning on first down, winning on second down. And then that allowed us to open up our play action game and get our tight ends involved, get Reese involved. And it was a really impressive performance by our offense. And once again, when we can run the ball, we're pretty hard to beat.
0: We'll look at the stats in a minute, but let's not lose sight of the defense that pitched a shutout effectively for the whole first half. One field goal by this high-scoring Washington offense. And that brings us to our Mershman Seeds quarterback sack. The Hawkeyes on the night had 6 sacks, 5 in the first half.
1: Man.
0: And for every Hawkeye sack, Joe Mershman and the crew at Mershman Seeds donates $150 to the University of Iowa Stead Family Children's Hospital. The Hawks had a half a dozen sacks tonight, which equals a donation of $900 by Mershman Seeds. That's the quarterback sack recap presented by Mershman Seeds. Mershman Seeds is your friend in the field. Cam Buffington and fellow linebacker Preston Reese had 2 each. Linebacker Jaden Montgomery with another great night. He was all over the field. Jaden had a sack, as did defensive end Kamari Brown in that second half. For the year, the Hawks have 19 takedowns behind the line of scrimmage of the opposing quarterback, and the total amount donated by Mershman Seeds stands at $2,850. $2,850 with half the season to go.
1: What's so great, too, is we had a lot of times where we were trying to rush that quarterback out to the right side, you know, away from his throwing arm. And Montgomery did a great job coming over the top. Buffington did a good job rushing up the middle, containing him. was really impressive. And that Raider package we put in where Preston Reese, he really shines during that. That really helped us out a lot defensively.
0: And to think to adjust, Damon Williams, yep. the do-everything, scat-back, quick-of-foot running quarterback, to a guy who strictly threw the ball in Elijah Brown the second half, took some time for the Hawkeyes to make the proper adjustments. That they did, and they win it 41-24 here at Washington. So congratulations to the Hawkeye defense. A half a dozen sacks, and thank you, Mershman Seeds. 41-24 the final. We're back with stats and more on our post-game show tonight, brought to you by T-Mobile. 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
0: First and goal after a near 17-yard gain for Iowa. Eklinski throws the end zone wide open, caught, touchdown, Reese Van Der Zee. That's the way to answer. Oh, my, was that an impressive drive by Jeremy Eklinski at the throttle. And that is our Iowa corn drive of the game in the third quarter. The Hawks answered the touchdown by Washington after they got some momentum to start the period. Iowa went eight plays, 83 yards, using over 4 minutes, an 8-yard touchdown throw to Van Der Zee from quarterback Heklinski. That drive started with a Braden Jackson kick return, but then the superstar of the night was Kamari Moulton. He ran down the middle, what else is new, for 12 yards. Moulton rushed again for 6 yards and another first down. Later in the drive, Heklinski, a pass deep down the right sideline to Vander Zee. Reese caught it 31 yards as he tiptoed along the chalk line and went out of bounds, and the Hawks were almost in the red zone. It ended with a touchdown throw to Reese Vander Zee for 8 yards for the touchdown, for the score. The point after try by Boer was good, and the Hawks went back up 34-10. The Hawks let out a deep breath at that point, and they went back up 24 and win it 41-24. That drive, as well as, five touchdown drives in all, was triggered by the inside zone run all night long. And right in the middle of it was our first guest here on our Hawkeye postgame show, our Old Dominion best in the game. He's center Cale Winter out of Waukee, fourth-year player. Cale, you guys were immaculate guard-to-guard tonight in particular, but the offensive line in general, what an answer after last week.
3: Yeah, it was a ton of fun getting out there, moving people finally, running the ball a lot.
0: You got a live band playing down there? Or
1: is this your iPod? Or you got the iPod plugged in?
3: No, we got the guys in the locker room are celebrating right now, having a good time. So,
0: well, you got a right to celebrate. What was the key? I mean, this was a Washington front that was widely heralded coming into the season, the defense in general. Now, they've had some injuries, but every team has injuries. But what was the key to that success? I mean, we've seen the inside zone over the years work spectacularly for the Hawks. What was the key tonight?
3: I think it was just being clean pre-snap and just getting all of us working together and playing together, which that's something we've been working on all season, and it's finally starting to come together. We're starting to gel and play pretty well off each other. So,
1: Coach praised you this week in his presser about how good you've been playing. What does that level of praise mean to you?
3: Sorry, what was that?
1: Coach Ferentz, he praised you. He gave you some praise early this week in your presser, in his presser. What type of praise, or what does that mean to you, getting praise from a coach like that?
3: It means a lot. He's obviously a great coach. He's been doing this a long time. Watched a lot of people play and play O-line specifically. So it's definitely high praise, but got to keep working and getting better. And
0: you know, people forget. Well, we don't forget, but you know, you lost three pieces off that Joe Moore Award winner last year, including Jennings Dunker, of course, Bo Stevens, who was here tonight of the Seattle Seahawks, and Logan Jones, of course, won many postseason awards. And who am I leaving out? Who'd I miss?
3: Just those three from the starters.
0: Okay.
3: Lost, Cale Crowe.
0: So you had some work to do, and man, you and Leighton Jones and Cade Pieper. Of course, Cade was there a year ago, but Trevor Lauk has gotten better at left tackle. Jack Dotzler had a great game tonight. It's been quite the unit here, hasn't it?
3: Oh, yeah. It's just everything's starting to come together for us. We're playing together.
0: Well, as you know, center is a pretty important position at Iowa. We've had so many great ones over the years. Tell us about your recruiting process. Who is the recruiting coach off the staff? Was George Barnett involved? I mean, I know he is ultimately as the offensive line coach, but was there somebody else involved in your recruiting early on in your high school career?
3: Yeah, it was Coach Barnett talked to me, and then Jay Neiman would come through the school a lot and come talk to me and stuff, and then yeah, now, it was pretty much mostly Jay Neiman for me.
0: You're Waukee, you're Northwest, right?
3: Yep.
0: That's not a bad basketball school either, is it?
3: No, they're pretty good.
0: Did you play at 6'3", 6'4", did you play basketball or not?
3: No, I was a wrestler.
1: Man, he's the best. He's my favorite.
0: How many state championships?
3: I didn't win any.
0: How far did you get? I'm not complaining about that. I thought maybe you had. I want to make sure you get a shout out for your wrestling career.
3: I got fifth place and seventh place.
0: At heavyweight?
3: 220. So I had Ben Keeter in my weight class. So he was.
1: He wasn't bad. Dolph's got a singlet on, right? Dolph always brings a singlet to the booth. So if you ever want a shot at the champ,
0: I've been lifting a lot lately. I'm thinking about entering the ultra senior division at the Olympics. Okay, enough nonsense. Well, what's this win do going into the bye week for you, Cale?
3: It makes us feel pretty good. We got lots of time to enjoy it, which is nice.
0: You bet.
3: Yeah, well, it just gets us.
0: And plenty of work to do to get better, right? I know George Barnett won't let his guard down. I know you guys won't.
3: No. Yeah, we got a lot of stuff we can be better at and could have been better at tonight. So,
0: what's it like working next to Kate Pieper? He's a little different cup of tea, isn't he?
3: Oh, yeah. It's great. He's got, I don't know what it is about him. He just runs right through people, and it helps me out a lot all the time. So,
0: keep up the good work, Cale. Thanks for your time, bud.
3: Will do.
1: Proud of you, buddy.
0: Waukee Northwest, stand up and take a bow. Cale Winter, one of our Old Dominion best in the game. We'll talk more about that in a minute when we come back. Still ahead here on our T-Mobile postgame show. More interviews, including the head coach of the Hawkeyes, Kirk Ferentz. 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
0: 41-24, Iowa rolls it up. Big 27-3 halftime lead over the Washington Huskies here in Seattle. And they win it 41-24 to get to the bye at 5-1. And nobody happier than Coach Kirk Ferentz. He joins us from the Hawkeye locker room now, courtesy of Sukup Manufacturing. Coach, we talked in the pregame about how important it would be to get that running game going early. And it was running and running and running out of the tunnel, out of the swarm, to the tune of 263 yards tonight. Most of them belonged to Kamari Moulton. But anybody who carried the football, thanks to that offensive line, had success.
2: Really did. And, you know, Tim did a great job calling the plays. Excuse me. It was kind of our plan from the start to try to get that going. And then, you know, everybody did a great job. It's not just the line. They're a big part of it, obviously, but the receivers doing a good job blocking, obviously the tight ends. And then, you know, Kamari's really playing at a high level right now. So fun to see him watching. He made some great runs, great plays, great efforts. And, you know, if you can rush the ball like that, it gives you a heck of a chance.
0: 26 carries, 208 yards, two touchdowns. He averaged 8 yards a carry, Kirk. Obviously, the line was keeping him clean, but what has changed with Kamari, if anything, last year to this year, particularly where that inside zone is concerned?
2: Yeah, I think it's really, in my opinion at least, it's kind of like our whole team in some ways. It's just you can't overstate the importance of game experience and, you know, being in a system and getting a good feel and being comfortable. But the game experience is, you know, so important. And yeah, that's really what this team lacked a lot of coming in. So at least we're six games under our belts now, so we're a hell of a lot more experienced than we were back at the start of the season. And but I think in his case, yeah, now he's been here, he's played well, but now he's playing at a totally different level. You think, well, not long ago he's the guy bailed us out at Maryland, and last year played very, you know, a good year, but now he's really hit it in another gear.
1: You've got to be really proud of the leaders on this team and the leadership in general to respond this way on a short week, you know, after a tough game and a big trip out west. That says a lot about these guys.
2: You nailed it, Pat. And it's, you know, we don't have a big group of seniors, but I think we are a good group and a growing group of leaders. And you said it, couldn't have said it better. You know, it's a short week. You got a long trip. You know, a million reasons to say, you know, come up with an excuse why we, you know, wouldn't play well here. But the guys didn't accept that, and they did a great job all week. And I think one of the keys in short weeks is it really does take what you said. It takes focus, leadership. Everybody's got to get the maximum out of whatever reps they get. And, you know, so the guys did that, a really nice job of it, and commend all of them, but especially our older guys.
0: Nothing makes a first-time starting quarterback look better than a vaunted run game, and you had that tonight. Jeremy Heklinski, coach, 14 of 19, 200 yards, three touchdowns, a quarterback rating that would make Aaron Rodgers blush, 215.1. You know, beyond the numbers, what'd you like about Jeremy's first start?
2: Just the fact that he went out and had total control. He played really well. You know, mechanically, everything operated, not just his mechanics, but the mechanics of the offense. So we didn't have issues with cadence issues or delay of games, those types of things, and burning timeouts, that type of deal. So I thought he just did a really good job and let the other guys help him out a little bit. But when he was called upon, he did a great, great job. And that I personally always worry about a guy trying to do too much, especially when it's his first time out there. And he didn't do that at all. So thought he was tremendous.
1: It's kind of interesting, you know, we prepared defensively for a running quarterback. We want to keep him in the pocket, right? And then second half or toward the end of the first half, we've got a quarterback we want out of the pocket. But I thought our guys did really well. I mean, six sacks, Cam Buffington with two, Preston Reese with two, Jaden Montgomery with one, Kamari Brown with one. All these linebackers getting sacks. I don't think I ever had any sacks, but talk about how guys.
2: You got to have somebody who can get a sack to call that blitz. You know, it's really what gets out of personnel.
1: It's so true. Talk about those guys, how they adjusted with everything going on.
2: Yeah, it's a really good effort by all the guys. And, you know, again, that's kind of the same thing. We're not the most veteran group in our front seven. So, yeah, the linebackers really did a good job. And Phil and Seth, those guys did a good job scheming some stuff up and calling it. And, you know, probably my biggest gripe, too, when, you know, letting them out of the pocket a little bit.
1: Yeah.
2: Especially in the first half, I think there's one or two where they got out there, and that's not good. And then second half, we didn't tackle very well, you know, like double digit, maybe triple digit. It felt like triple digit. So we'll go to work on that. But, yeah, really good effort by the guys.
0: Well, there's already some headlines out there in the nighttime, Coach, about a new quarterback controversy.
2: Of course. And,
0: I mean, it just is amazing. And I don't think you can just harp enough about how close the quarterback battle has been from last spring till now. But you know what? I guess it sells newspapers.
2: First of all, that would be the first headline, I'm sure, that came out.
0: It was.
2: Just a guess. Wild guess. And then I was checking my social media stuff during the between third and fourth quarter to see what was going on.
0: Sure you were.
2: So, but, yeah, I think I said 6 weeks ago that we feel like, you know, both guys have improved and we feel comfortable with both. And yeah. I think, you know, now everybody can see why.
3: Yeah.
0: What'd you say? It's all about hits, right?
2: Really is.
0: All about hits.
2: That's all.
0: You know, we called a lot of new names for the first time tonight, Kirk. Building that lead allowed you on the road to play a lot of newbies, especially in that secondary. I mean, those kids were running around, hitting people. It had to be fun for them.
2: Yeah, it was good. And, you know, Styles especially jumped out at me from the sideline. His first start, at least here. And, you know, just thought he did some really good things. So we'll build off of that. But, yeah, to your point, a lot of guys getting experience out there. And, you know, first half outside of the last possession they had, you couldn't have played any better on defense. And that, you know, it was just kind of a perfect storm. We had it clicking basically in all three phases. And but the defense was all three and outs until I think that last possession.
3: What are the plans for the bye week? You going to take a nice vacation to the Quad Cities?
2: Yeah, I was thinking about that, actually. You know, especially at the boats. I saw the boats coming in today. So, yeah, do you have a boat?
3: No, I don't got any money. Dolph's got like 12 boats. He's got yachts and all that stuff. I got nothing, man.
2: Come down and visit.
0: 12 boats in the bathtub, maybe. But no,
2: there you go.
0: That's about it. Well, I mean, it's to think this three-game stretch, you could win two. And, you know, I know you were trying to win the Ohio State game. Yep. It didn't go your way. But and wins are wins. Losses, you know, the one loss out in the first six. I mean, with an inexperienced team that you had at the start of the year, you just got to be delighted where you're at right now.
2: Yeah, I'm just guessing the odds were probably against that, you know, back in July or June. But, you know, it's just the old cliches are so true. It's just about doing what you can do week by week and day by day. And with a young team, you know, if you can dodge a couple bullets and zig and zag a little bit, then, you know, maybe you get lucky and start, you know, developing in some areas and get you know, good at some stuff. So, really happy with the way the guys have been practicing and the growth that they've already demonstrated. And I think, you know, one of the exciting things is we still have a lot of room to get better. And, you know, with each game, you know, we should grow. So that's the plan. But this week, we all need to relax a little bit and recharge, just kind of regroup.
0: Absolutely. And, you know, feed Floyd a couple extra ears of corn.
2: There you go.
0: In lieu of what comes up in 2 weeks. Thanks, Coach. We'll see you on the bus.
3: Proud of you, Coach.
2: Thanks, guys.
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4: 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We're going to go with Will Hubert. We just heard Cale Winter on our Hawkeye postgame show. He's one of our best in the game. We're about to meet tonight's top running back for the Hawks. Will Hubert put a lot of pressure on the quarterback tonight. From his left tackle position, he had three tackles, including a solo, but a lot of pressure on both Damon Williams and Elijah Brown in that second half. So congratulations to Will Hubert out of Omaha, Papillon La Vista High School. Will Hubert is our Iowa Pork lineman of the game. Now back to our star running back for the evening and really for the season, Kamari Moulton. 26 carries, 208 yards, two touchdowns, averaged over 8 yards a carry. You got your breath back there, young man. Are you doing okay?
5: Yes, sir. All is well over here, man. Just feeling good.
4: How about that inside run, that inside zone tonight? Those linemen were really bulldozing defenders out of the way, weren't they?
5: Oh, yes, sir. You know, we really talked about it over the week that we wanted to, you know, play our style of football, and today we were able to do that.
6: What do you think the biggest difference is from the running back you were when you stepped on campus to now?
5: Really just confidence, having more confidence in myself and knowing that I could be that guy to make plays. So just being tuned in and being locked in and ready to go.
4: You know, and I think you're more shifty. I mean, your cuts are a little more precise. And I guess, to your point, the experience makes you more decisive, doesn't it?
5: Oh, yeah, for sure. I would say, like, the years prior, I would be, like, second-guessing things and not really just going where I see. But now I feel, like I said, more confident in what I see. And just, you know, I know the line going to block for me, so I just got to do what I need to do.
4: Now, you played behind the Joe Moore Award winner a year ago, led by Logan Jones. Mm-hmm. And you had, like, three new parts to work in. And a couple veterans, obviously Peepers and Assassin and Lauk, his second year starting at left tackle. But how about that offensive line as a whole, Kamari?
5: You know, they're a great group, man. We do everything. They love to run the ball. So, like, to be able to just do this and show that we can is just a great feeling.
6: What do you think tonight's show is about, what this rushing attack we have is capable of?
5: That we're capable of a lot. You know, the last few games we didn't really get to showcase how much we could do, but we really went into this week knowing that we want to be able to run the rock and that we need to. So to be able to, like I said, come out here and showcase that is a great feeling.
4: Run the rock.
6: I like that.
4: I love that. 5-1, given who you've played, to be 5-1 at the bye, that's pretty impressive. Must make you feel good.
5: Yes, sir. Definitely getting a win before the bye week gives good vibes. You know, go into the bye week, get healthy, and really just lock in for the last 6 weeks.
4: Well, go polish Floyd up this weekend. Make sure that tail is curling as you head to Minneapolis here in 2 weeks.
5: Yes,
4: okay?
5: Sir.
6: Proud of you, Kamari.
5: Appreciate you guys.
4: Thanks for your time, buddy.
5: Yes, sir. Thank you.
4: Kamari Moulton, another one of our best in the game tonight, brought to you by Old Dominion Freight Line. Old Dominion works hard to be the best in their game and is proud to support those striving to be the best in theirs. Speaking of Minnesota, that brings us to our Pizza Ranch Next Slice. And he is hungry, this Pat Anger. Let's look ahead to Minnesota in 2 weeks. Now, the kickoff time has not been set. Word is they might set the time Monday or

0: Tuesday. Our next slice preview is brought to you by Pizza Ranch. Score big on game day with food from Pizza Ranch. Whether you're tuning in from home or right at Kinnick Stadium, Pizza Ranch, the favorite pizza of the Iowa Hawkeyes. Minnesota came in here 2 weeks ago and knocked off this good Washington team here at Husky Stadium. And they head to Purdue. They're playing at Purdue, later today, I guess we can say. But they got a good quarterback. Baranowski is a heck of a linebacker. They got some really good returning defensive players.
1: Yeah, they're 4-1. Yeah, big win against Washington, and last week, big win against Michigan. So they're playing really well. They're very aggressive, very balanced offensively. Quarterback's got a little over 1,000 yards, 8 touchdowns. T.J. Thomas, their running back, not a lot of yards, but 6.7 yards per carry. Defensively, they're very, very aggressive. Their linebackers are downhill. Their safeties are involved. Their corners create a lot of interceptions. So it'll be a tough game. You know, it's going to be a battle for Floyd, and we'll be up for it.
0: It's the longest-standing rivalry Iowa has on its schedule annually. Minnesota-Iowa. Need we say any more? I don't think so. That's our pizza slice. Next slice of pizza from Pizza Ranch. The main SeatGeek postgame stats tonight obviously belong to Kamari Moulton. 208 yards rushing of the 263 that Iowa put on the board. The Hawks and Heklinski, 14 of 19 for 202 yards, 3 touchdown passes, divided equally between Vanami and Reese Vanderzee. Iowa 465 yards. The defense allowed Washington 317 total yards. And how about this stat? -3 yards rushing for Washington. That's incredible.
1: Absolutely.
0: Considering
1: insane.
0: That quarterback.
1: Yeah. I mean, and they were averaged a little over 100 yards a game, and their quarterback was averaging 300 all-purpose yards, and our guys came ready to go and competed from start to finish.
0: The other big stats defensively were for the Hawkeyes. We mentioned the half a dozen sacks tonight, but they also piled up the tackles for loss, and that brings us to Tackle Hunger, presented by Farm Credit Services of America, along with the Iowa Pork Producers Association. With every Hawkeye football tackle for loss, Farm Credit Services of America donates $250, Iowa Pork donates $100 in pork products. 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Thanks to Farm Credit Services of America and the Iowa Pork Producers for their generosity in tackling hunger. And the credit the defense, they had 9 tackles for loss tonight. Jaden Montgomery, Xavier Stiles, Yose Epinesa, Bryce Hawthorne, Preston Reese, and Buffington. Cam had 2 each, and Drew Campbell 1. What a night for the Iowa defense. On the year, the Hawks have 33 tackles for loss. So a lot of hungry people are going to eat well this weekend thanks to the Iowa defense. And our Tackle Hunger feature presented by Farm Credit Services of Iowa and the Iowa Pork Producers. We conclude our coverage here on the postgame show. More to come, though. Stay tuned to your Hawkeye Radio Network affiliate. We conclude with the Case IH Red Zone recap. The Hawks visited the Case IH Red Zone regularly. 4 times tonight, a 56-yard drive for a field goal. Caden Burr, who had a big night, a 27-yard field goal. He added a 51-yard field goal, his career long, tonight, and got the Hawks out to a 6-0 lead before the running game took over. But the Hawks got to the red zone 4 times, an 8-play 56-yard drive, a Caden Boer field goal, 8-play 69-yard drive, and that ended in a 20-yard touchdown pass to DJ Vanami from Jeremy Heklinski. In the third quarter, 8 plays, 83 yards, Vanderzee on the end of an 8-yard touchdown throw from Heklinski. And in the fourth quarter, Moulton sealed the deal after an 8-play 75-yard drive with a 3-yard touchdown run that with 5-minute drive that put the Hawks up 41-18, lights out, game's over. That's our Case IH Red Zone recap. The Hawks leave everything out on the field tonight. 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Go Hawks! We'll talk in 2 weeks. No Kirk Ferentz show this coming week on Wednesday. We will have a Kirk Ferentz show the following Wednesday, a week from next Wednesday, and then it's on to Minnesota. The Hawks are 5-1 at the bye. We're coming up with a scoreboard next on our postgame show brought to you by T-Mobile. Rob Brooks then will have other interviews, including quarterback Heck Linsky and linebacker Preston Reese from the Iowa locker room. All ahead. Again, the final from Washington tonight in Seattle. Thank you for tuning in and staying with us. It was the Hawks 41 and Washington 24. Good luck to the Iowa baseball team this afternoon. They host Kansas at the Field of Dreams at 1 o'clock. When the plane lands, I'm driving right to the Field of Dreams.
1: Good man.
0: Sleep in the car and wait for that 1 o'clock first pitch. Good night. Final again, 41-24, Iowa over Washington. This is Hawkeye football from Learfield.
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18: 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Other games tonight, Louisville just ran over Florida State, had one of the longest running plays of the year.
19: Keenholz gives to Brown, runs to the left, out to the 10, to the 15, to the 20. Brown is on the loose, to the 50.
8: 50 to the 40. They will not catch Isaac Brown. A 97-yard touchdown.
20: Isaac Brown with 235 yards on the ground, two touchdowns. That's the voice of the Cardinals. Paul Rogers with the call. Louisville beats Florida State 44-20. Utah State over Washington State 17-16. It was overtime, and Wyoming came out on top of San Jose State 16-13. Right now in the fourth quarter, number 8 BYU leads Iowa State 21-10. Other games in the Big Ten tomorrow, number 7 Indiana visits 5-0 Nebraska. Northwestern hosting Ball State. Number 13 Oregon brings number 21 UCLA to Eugene. Michigan State welcomes Illinois to East Lansing. Number 5 Ohio State plays at home against Maryland. Number 19 USC visits Penn State, and Purdue hosting Minnesota. Hawkeyes 41, Huskies 24. Bye week next week. 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
30: Welcome back to Husky Stadium. After the Hawkeye victory, Rob Brooks right outside the Iowa locker room with quarterback Jeremy Heklinski. Jeremy, obviously always a goal to get off to a fast start. What got the Hawkeyes going tonight?
31: Yeah, I think it was just execution, and we were hungry. You know, we're coming off that loss, we were hungry, and we wanted this one bad.
30: The running game, especially on first down, what did that do to second and third down to move the ball?
31: It was huge. It opened up a lot for me on the pass game, which is awesome. And, you know, all the props in the world to the O-line and the tight ends and the backs tonight.
30: How about your week of preparation leading into tonight? I know we talked last week. You always prepare like you're the starter, but this week you were going to be.
31: Yeah, prepare like you're the starter. You never know what's going to happen in the world of college football. So I just continued to do my thing and, you know, kind of got the nod Thursday afternoon or whatever it may be. And yeah, I was excited to get my opportunity.
30: How about the misdirection plays, the backside throws that worked out well tonight?
31: Yeah, they were good. Coach Lester drew up a great game plan and we executed it.
30: Second half, too. Obviously, the Huskies have showed what they could do offensively, but it was important, too, for your offense to come back and answer.
31: Yeah, you got to stay in the game at all times. You never know what's going to happen. And, you know, the talks on the sidelines were, we got to keep our foot on the gas and keep this thing going. It was never, you know, we're going to let up and drain some clock. No, we're going down to score every time we have the ball.
30: Reese Vanderzee, that pass along the sideline in the first half, it didn't look like he had any chance to catch it. Yeah. How do you haul that one in?
31: We've kind of built that connection to, he kind of knows where I'm going to put it and stuff like that. I got a little worried he wasn't going to turn his head around in time, but, you know, I trust him with my life, and he made a great play. He's an athletic kid.
30: You got to feel like this offense is really heading in the right direction.
31: Yeah. I mean, what, 460 total offensive yards, and that's what we are. That's what we do, and I think we didn't show it as much last week, and it was good to get out there and, you know, show it this week.
30: Well, enjoy this one this weekend.
31: Yeah, thank you, sir.
30: Jeremy Heklinski, right outside the Hawkeye locker room. We'll be back with more after the break. The Hawks win it to go 2-1 in the Big Ten. This is Iowa Hawkeye football from Learfield.
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11: We take a lot of pride in that.
12: What was kind of the key, especially in the first half, getting off the field?
11: I'd say just, you know, just good plays after good plays, and just, you know, next play mentality, and just keep trying to, you know, just win that down. And that was just, you know, the main goal. Just obviously, and then we got the win, obviously. So.
12: And that defensive line, I got to give them a lot of credit, especially early too. A lot of pressure on the quarterback.
11: Oh yeah, for sure. They were really back in the backfield, and it helped the secondary and the linebackers. It helped everybody out. So it was awesome to see them in the backfield, and they got home quite a few times.
12: Got to be a pretty good feeling to go into a bye week with a big victory.
11: Oh, for sure. It makes the flight home a lot smoother, and it's just, yeah, it's a good feeling when you go. Obviously, win's a win, and it's a good feeling going into the bye week with a win.
12: Good job tonight. Enjoy it.
11: Thank you.
13: Well, a fast start for the Hawks, getting out to a 27-3 halftime advantage, and answered every score by the Huskies in the second half to win it 41-24. Iowa rushed for 265 yards, with Kamari Moulton accounting for 208 and a couple of touchdowns. Hawks now 5-1 and 2-1 in Big Ten play. 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For John Swisher, Corey Sheets, Pat Anger, and Gary Dolphin, I'm Rob Brooks, reminding you, no Hawkeye football next week. It's the Hawks bye week. We will start it up again on October 24th at Minnesota. Six down and six to go. Good night from Husky Stadium. 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
1: Hurricane Isaias has made landfall. The eye of the Category 2 storm is crossing the coastline of the western Florida panhandle. Parts of the region are now under a flash flood emergency as severe wind gusts, storm surge, and heavy rain lash the coast. The storm is packing maximum sustained winds of 105 miles per hour. Florida Republican Senator Rick Scott says help is on the way.
2: The cavalry's coming. Florida Power and Light has 12,000 people. Our fire chief's around. We got search and rescue. People are going to be coming in tomorrow, but you have got to be safe.
1: Hundreds of thousands are now without power across Florida and Alabama. President Trump is slamming the leadership of New York Governor Kathy Hochul. Speaking at a rally in Syracuse tonight alongside Republican candidate for governor Bruce Blakeman, Trump said Democrats created the affordability problems facing the nation.
3: Joe Biden and the Democrats created the affordability situation. Donald J. Trump and congressional Republicans, our Senate, our House, we're fixing it and we're fixing it. And prices are coming down very fast.
1: Hochul is running for another term against Blakeman, with recent polls showing Blakeman trailing the incumbent. President Trump says Russia will supply diesel fuel to the U.S. In a Truth Social post today, Trump said Russia will immediately supply over 300,000 tons of diesel fuel to the American and global marketplace after he concluded what Trump calls a highly successful discussion with Russian President Vladimir Putin. Trump says this is a great announcement for diesel prices for Americans. Despite more oil flowing out of the Strait of Hormuz recently, diesel prices remain elevated worldwide. The famous Radio City Rockettes are gearing up for their 101st season of the Christmas Spectacular.
4: It's Christmas time again.
1: Officials say the Rockettes are practicing 6 hours a day, 6 days a week for 6 weeks leading up to the holiday season. I'm Lisa Carton. Secretary of War Pete Hegseth says the execution of convicted Fort Hood shooter Nadal Hassan by firing squad will be public. Staff Sergeant Alonzo Lunsford, who was shot 7 times in the attack, says he doesn't agree with that decision.
5: Let's not make a spectacle out of it, because, mind you, he said he wanted to be a martyr. We're not trying to make him no martyr. We're not trying to make him no god.
1: Hassan, a former Army doctor, killed 12 soldiers, one civilian, and an unborn baby in November of 2009 at Fort Hood in Texas. Hegseth told media outlet Human Events, "We'll make sure that people are able to watch it, that it's public, because people need to understand there's serious consequences for these type of things." A Defense Department official told NBC News it will be live streamed. Hassan is set to be executed on December 3rd. The first debate in the U.S. Senate race in Michigan was combative between Republican Mike Rogers and Democrat Abdul El Sayed. The two bickered almost constantly throughout the hour debate, with topics ranging from tariffs and the war in Iran to where they own homes, their finances, how many yachts they may or may not have owned, and whether or not El Sayed is connected to groups that support terrorist organizations.
6: You're going to find out that this guy is not what he says he is. He is actually selling the best con I think I've ever seen.
7: The reason he's flip-flopping has nothing to do with policy, has nothing to do with your costs, has everything to do with his sagging poll numbers.
1: El Sayed challenged Rogers to go ahead and say it when he was trying to connect him to the Muslim Brotherhood, Hamas, Hezbollah, and Al-Qaeda. Rogers did not answer when asked repeatedly after the debate if he had evidence to substantiate those links. El Sayed said he didn't dispute Rogers' claims because it was about trying to point to somebody whose name is different to make all kinds of hearsay accusations that are just not worth the dignity of a response. And the horror flick Other Mommy, starring Jessica Chastain, is set to scare up around $20 million in its first weekend in theaters. I'm Lisa Carter.
8: Lows dip down to about 62 overnight under clear skies. Winds out of the south, 5 to 10 miles per hour. High temperatures reach up to 83 Saturday. Sunshine mixed with clouds at times. Partly cloudy skies Saturday night, 56. I'm meteorologist Paul Frombly. Right now, it's 66 degrees.

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Here's your KILJ forecast for Southeast Iowa. Lows dip down to about 62 overnight under clear skies, south winds 5 to 10 miles per hour. High of 83 Saturday. Lows dip down to about 56 Saturday night, partly cloudy. Highs level off around 82 Sunday under sunny skies, 84 Monday. Take a look at the extended forecast, 75 Tuesday, 70 Wednesday, and 70 on Thursday. I'm meteorologist Paul Trombley. Currently, it's 66 degrees.

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1: Hurricane Isaias has made landfall. The eye of the Category 2 storm is crossing the coastline of the western Florida panhandle. Parts of the region are now under a flash flood emergency as severe wind gusts, storm surge, and heavy rain lash the coast. The storm is packing maximum sustained winds of 105 miles per hour. Florida Republican Senator Rick Scott says help is on the way.
2: The cavalry's coming. Florida Power and Light has 12,000 people. Our fire chief's around. We got search and rescue. People are going to be coming in tomorrow, but you have got to be safe.
1: Hundreds of thousands are now without power across Florida and Alabama. President Trump is slamming the leadership of New York Governor Kathy Hochul. Speaking at a rally in Syracuse tonight alongside Republican candidate for governor Bruce Blakeman, Trump said Democrats created the affordability problems facing the nation.
3: Joe Biden and the Democrats created the affordability situation. Donald J. Trump and congressional Republicans, our Senate, our House, we're fixing it and we're fixing it. And prices are coming down very fast.
1: Hochul is running for another term against Blakeman, with recent polls showing Blakeman trailing the incumbent. President Trump says Russia will supply diesel fuel to the U.S. In a Truth Social post today, Trump said Russia will immediately supply over 300,000 tons of diesel fuel to the American and global marketplace after he concluded what Trump calls a highly successful discussion with Russian President Vladimir Putin. Trump says this is a great announcement for diesel prices for Americans. Despite more oil flowing out of the Strait of Hormuz recently, diesel prices remain elevated worldwide. The famous Radio City Rockettes are gearing up for their 101st season of the Christmas Spectacular.
4: It's Christmas time again.
1: Officials say the Rockettes are practicing 6 hours a day, 6 days a week for 6 weeks leading up to the holiday season. I'm Lisa Carton. Secretary of War Pete Hegseth says the execution of convicted Fort Hood shooter Nadal Hassan by firing squad will be public. Staff Sergeant Alonzo Lunsford, who was shot 7 times in the attack, says he doesn't agree with that decision.
5: Let's not make a spectacle out of it, because, mind you, he said he wanted to be a martyr. We're not trying to make him no martyr. We're not trying to make him no god.
1: Hassan, a former Army doctor, killed 12 soldiers, one civilian, and an unborn baby in November of 2009 at Fort Hood in Texas. Hegseth told media outlet Humid Events, "We'll make sure that people are able to watch it, that it's public, because people need to understand there's serious consequences for these type of things." A Defense Department official told NBC News it will be live streamed. Hassan is set to be executed on December 3rd. The first debate in the U.S. Senate race in Michigan was combative between Republican Mike Rogers and Democrat Abdul El Sayed. The two bickered almost constantly throughout the hour debate, with topics ranging from tariffs and the war in Iran to where they own homes, their finances, how many yachts they may or may not have owned, and whether or not El Sayed is connected to groups that support terrorist organizations.
6: You're going to find out that this guy is not what he says he is. He is actually selling the best con I think I've ever seen.
7: The reason he's flip-flopping has nothing to do with policy, has nothing to do with your costs, has everything to do with his sagging poll numbers.
1: El Sayed challenged Roger.

0: leaders to go ahead and say it when he was trying to connect him to the Muslim Brotherhood, Hamas, Hezbollah, and Al-Qaeda. Rogers did not answer when asked repeatedly after the debate if he had evidence to substantiate those links. El-Sayed said he didn't dispute Rogers' claims because it was about trying to point to somebody whose name is different to make all kinds of hearsay accusations that are just not worth the dignity of a response. And the horror flick Other Mommy, starring Jessica Chastain, is set to scare up around $20 million in its first weekend in theaters. I'm Lisa Carter.
1: 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Lows dip down to about 62 overnight under clear skies, winds out of the south, 5 to 10 miles per hour. Sunshine mixed with clouds at times. Saturday, high temperatures reach up to 83. Lows level off around 56. Saturday night, partly cloudy skies. Dry with temperatures well above average. Sunday and Monday, and highs from the low 80s to the mid 80s. I'm meteorologist Paul Frombly. Right now, 64.

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KILJ, Mount Pleasant, Iowa.

62 overnight under clear skies. Winds out of the south, 5 to 10 miles per hour. A mix of clouds and sun Saturday. Highs around 83. Lows dip down to about 56. Saturday night, partly cloudy skies. I'm meteorologist Paul Frombly. Right now, 64.

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KILJ, Mount Pleasant, Iowa.

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5: Lows dip down to about 62 overnight. Under clear skies, winds out of the south, 5 to 10 miles per hour. High temperatures reach up to 83 Saturday. Sunshine mixed with clouds at times. Partly cloudy skies Saturday night, 56. I'm meteorologist Paul Frombly. Currently 64.

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1: Residents in and around Florida are bracing for lots of rain this weekend. Hurricane Isaias has made landfall in the western Florida panhandle. The storm has weakened to a Category 1 hurricane as it moves inland. The region is dealing with widespread flooding, severe wind gusts, storm surge, and heavy rain. Over 500,000 customers are without power across Florida and Alabama. A hurricane warning is in effect from Louisiana to the panhandle, where forecasters are warning, quote, of life-threatening inundation over the next day and a half. President Trump is slamming the leadership of New York Governor Kathy Hochul, speaking at a rally in Syracuse Friday night alongside Republican candidate for governor Bruce Blakeman. Trump said Democrats created the affordability problems facing the nation. Trump also shouted out former heavyweight champion Mike Tyson, who traveled to the rally with Trump. Hochul is running for another term against Blakeman, with recent polls showing Blakeman trailing the incumbent. It's unclear if the execution of Nedel Hassan by firing squad will be live-streamed. On Thursday, Secretary of War Pete Hegseth said the execution of Hassan will be public, and accompanying reports said the Defense Department plans to live-stream it. On Friday, Trump told reporters it hasn't been determined yet if Hassan's execution will be live-streamed. The former Army doctor killed 12 soldiers, one civilian, and an unborn baby in November of 2009 at Fort Hood in Texas. And Meta is admitting its algorithm has been suggesting a song by the rock band Creed to users too often. In a statement Friday, the tech giant said it found Instagram users were being suggested to use the 1999 song Higher on posts and stories more than intended. I'm Jim Forbes. More shoppers are planning to use AI this year to shop during Black Friday and Cyber Monday sales. A new report from YouGov found planned AI use among likely holiday shoppers more than doubled since last year, at 34% planning to use AI. Those planning to use or considering using AI to shop said trying to find the best price is their top reason to use the technology. However, more than half of AI shoppers are concerned about the inaccurate or outdated information. The report also found that just under half of Gen Z and millennials are likely to shop during Black Friday or Cyber Monday. The United States is sanctioning the International Criminal Court, accusing the global court of unjustly pursuing war crimes against Israel, American service members, and the Trump administration. Secretary of State Marco Rubio announced the sanctions. Canada's federal government is advancing legislation to prevent people whose loan health condition is

0: mental illness from accessing euthanasia. People whose sole underlying medical condition is a mental illness are currently barred from accessing medical assistance in dying to end their lives. The ban, scheduled to be lifted in March, has caused a divide on whether to permit this expansion of the program called MAID, or Medical Assistance in Dying. 96% of MAID deaths involve people whose natural death was considered, quote, reasonably foreseeable, according to the latest government figures. And two new movies are hitting the theaters this weekend. The horror flick Other Mommy, starring Jessica Chastain, is expected to scare up around $20 million in its first weekend in theaters. Meanwhile, The Social Reckoning, a sequel to The Social Network, is projected to make up to $8 million in its debut. I'm Jim Forbes.
1: 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Lows level off around 62 overnight under clear skies, winds out of the south, 5 to 10 miles per hour. Daytime highs approaching 83 Saturday, mainly clear skies. Lows around 57 Saturday night, mainly clear. Daytime highs approaching 82 Sunday under clear skies, 84 Monday. I'm meteorologist Paul Trombley. Currently 61.

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Here's your updated forecast brought to you by Quickstar, supporting local weather and communities across the state. Lows dip down to about 62 overnight under clear skies. Winds out of the south, 5 to 10 miles per hour. Daytime highs approaching 83 Saturday, mainly clear skies. Mainly clear skies Saturday night, lows level off around 57. Ample sunshine expected Sunday with daytime highs approaching 82, 84 Monday. I'm meteorologist Paul Trombley. Right now, it's 61 degrees. It's

0: This fall, don't just pick a destination, enjoy the drive. October 9th through the 11th, the roads of Van Buren County lead to the Scenic Drive Festival. 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
1: Imagine crossing a street busy with traffic, against the light.
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3: Lows level off around 62 overnight under clear skies. Winds out of the south, 5 to 10 miles per hour. Highs level off around 83 Saturday, mainly clear skies. Lows dip down to about 57 Saturday night, mainly clear. I'm meteorologist Paul Frombly. Right now, 61.

0: This is information from around the world on KILJ.
1: Residents in and around Florida are bracing for lots of rain this weekend. Hurricane Isaias has made landfall in the western Florida panhandle. The storm has weakened to a Category 1 hurricane as it moves inland. The region is dealing with widespread flooding, severe wind gusts, storm surge, and heavy rain. Over 500,000 customers are without power across Florida and Alabama. A hurricane warning is in effect from Louisiana to the panhandle, where forecasters are warning, quote, of life-threatening inundation over the next day and a half. President Trump is slamming the leadership of New York Governor Kathy Hochul, speaking at a rally in Syracuse Friday night alongside Republican candidate for governor Bruce Blakeman. Trump said Democrats created the affordability problems facing the nation. Trump also shouted out former heavyweight champion Mike Tyson, who traveled to the rally with Trump. Hochul is running for another term against Blakeman, with recent polls showing Blakeman trailing the incumbent. It's unclear if the execution of Nedel Hassan by firing squad will be live-streamed. On Thursday, Secretary of War Pete Hegseth said the execution of Hassan will be public, and accompanying reports said the Defense Department plans to live-stream it. On Friday, Trump told reporters it hasn't been determined yet if Hassan's execution will be live-streamed. The former Army doctor killed 12 soldiers, one civilian, and an unborn baby in November of 2009 at Fort Hood in Texas. And Meta is admitting its algorithm has been suggesting a song by the rock band Creed to users too often. In a statement Friday, the tech giant said it found Instagram users were being suggested to use the 1999 song Higher on posts and stories more than intended. I'm Jim Forbes. More shoppers are planning to use AI this year to shop during Black Friday and Cyber Monday sales. A new report from YouGov found planned AI use among likely holiday shoppers more than doubled since last year, at 34% planning to use AI. Those planning to use or considering using AI to shop said trying to find the best price is their top reason to use the technology. However, more than half of AI shoppers are concerned about the inaccurate or outdated information. The report also found that just under half of Gen Z and millennials are likely to shop during Black Friday or Cyber Monday. The United States is sanctioning the International Criminal Court, accusing the global court of unjustly pursuing war crimes against Israel, American service members, and the Trump administration. Secretary of State Marco Rubio announced the sanctions. Canada's federal government is advancing legislation to prevent people whose lone health condition is mental illness from accessing euthanasia. People whose sole underlying medical condition is a mental illness are currently barred from accessing medical assistance in dying to end their lives. The ban, scheduled to be lifted in March, has caused a divide on whether to permit this expansion of the program called MAID, or Medical Assistance in Dying. 96% of MAID deaths involve people whose natural death was considered, quote, reasonably foreseeable, according to the latest government figures. And two new movies are hitting the theaters this weekend. The horror flick Other Mommy, starring Jessica Chastain, is expected to scare up around $20 million in its first weekend in theaters. Meanwhile, The Social Reckoning, a sequel to The Social Network, is projected to make up to $8 million in its debut. I'm Jim Forbes.
2: Clear skies overnight with lows around 61. Southerly winds 5 to 10 miles per hour. Mainly clear Saturday. High temperatures reach up to 83. Mainly clear Saturday night, 57. I'm meteorologist Paul Frombly. Right now, 63.

farming and ranching are consistently in the top three occupations with the most work-related deaths each year. Hello, everyone. I'm Cindy Young with Brownfield. Farmers don't always see the dangers and risks that come along with the job because it's part of their lifestyle. So what is it that makes agriculture so dangerous? Farmers work with machinery that is large and loud, which can limit vision and hearing. They work around livestock that weigh hundreds of pounds and can have unpredictable behavior. They also work around chemicals that can be toxic. Often farmers are working alone or in small groups in isolated workspaces, so there are less people around when accidents do occur. Since farmers are passionate about their jobs, they often take shortcuts or avoid safety precautions to get done quicker. During National Agriculture Safety and Health Week, take time to recognize the danger of the occupation and enforce proper safety measures. These facts could save a life.

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Travel my way, take the highway, that's the best. 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
1: Here's your KILJ forecast for Southeast Iowa. Lows level off around 61 overnight. Under clear skies, southerly winds 5 to 10 miles per hour. Lots of sunshine Saturday. Daytime highs approaching 83. Mainly clear skies Saturday night. Lows level off around 57. Highs around 83 Sunday under sunny skies. 85 Monday. Looking further out, 75 Tuesday, 70 Wednesday, and 70 on Thursday. I'm meteorologist Paul Trombley. Right now, 63.

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2: Here's your KILJ forecast for Southeast Iowa. 61 overnight under clear skies, south winds 5 to 10 miles per hour. High of 83 Saturday. Mainly clear Saturday night, lows dip down to about 57. High temperatures reach up to 83 Sunday under clear skies, 85 Monday. A peek at the extended shows, 75 Tuesday, 70 Wednesday, and 70 on Thursday. I'm meteorologist Paul Frombly. Currently, it's 63 degrees.

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0: This is information from around the world on KILJ.
1: The aftermath of a hurricane are now being felt by millions of people this weekend. Over 500,000 homes and businesses are without power across Florida and Alabama as Hurricane Isaias roars onto the coast. The hurricane made landfall in western Florida early Friday night and has since weakened to a Category 1 hurricane as it moves inland. The region is

0: estimated. The quake was centered around 100 miles southeast of Panama City and was followed by several aftershocks. NBC News says buildings were destroyed by the quake. President Jose Raul Mellino said some roads had, quote, completely collapsed. There have been no reports of fatalities. Multiple people are dead after a shooting at a Pennsylvania home that appears to be a murder-suicide. Police in Erie say they responded to reports of shots fired Friday night. After a long standoff, the suspected shooter was found dead with what appeared to be a self-inflicted gunshot wound. More people were found dead inside the house, including two children and a pregnant woman. And it's unclear if a military execution by firing squad will be live-streamed. On Thursday, Pentagon Chief Pete Hegseth said the execution of Nedel Hassan will be public. An accompanying report said the Defense Department would live-stream it. On Friday, President Trump told reporters it hasn't been determined yet if Hassan's execution will be live-streamed. I'm Jim Forbes. New video has been released showing the moments leading up to a shooting involving ICE agents in New York City. The video appears to show a car pulling away from a curb in the Bronx as agents in plain clothes stand next to the vehicle with guns drawn. Homeland Security Secretary Mark Wayne Mullen claims 28-year-old Oscar Belgal weaponized his vehicle and tried to drive into officers, even though his 5-year-old son was in the back seat of his SUV. Federal immigration agents say they did not know there was a child in the car when they opened fire. Authorities say Belgal is an undocumented immigrant from the Dominican Republic who is part of an ongoing investigation in connection with the shooting of a Customs and Border Patrol agent back in 2024. Katie Zakaria is the new White House press secretary. In a True Social post on Friday, President Trump said Zakaria, quote, has an embellished record of support and has been a loyal and brilliant supporter right from the beginning. She currently serves as senior communications advisor to True Social and briefly worked at the Department of Homeland Security. She's also an attorney and a conservative commentator. She succeeds Caroline Leavitt, who left the position in August to spend more time with her growing family. And two new movies are coming to a multiplex near you this weekend. The horror flick Other Mommy, starring Jessica Chastain, is expected to scare up about $20 million in its first weekend in theaters. Meanwhile, The Social Reckoning, a sequel to The Social Network, is projected to make up to $8 million in its debut. Elsewhere, Verity is set to make between $13 and $16 million in its second outing, while Tom Cruise's Digger is expected to make around $4 million in its second weekend. I'm Jim Forbes.
1: Lows level off around 62 overnight. Under clear skies, southerly winds 5 to 10 miles per hour. Mainly clear Saturday, high of 83. Lows level off around 57 Saturday night, mainly clear skies. I'm meteorologist Paul Trombley. Currently, it's 61 degrees.

0: 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We fly through downtown Mount Pleasant on Friday, October 16th from 5 to 8 p.m. It's Main Street Mount Pleasant's Broomsticks and Brews. 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

Lows level off around 62 overnight under clear skies. Winds out of the south, 5 to 10 miles per hour. High temperatures reach up to 83 Saturday, mainly sunny. Lows around 57 Saturday night. I'm meteorologist Paul Frombly. Right now, 61.

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2: Here's your KILJ forecast for Southeast Iowa. Lows around 62 overnight under clear skies, southerly winds, 5 to 10 miles per hour. Highs level off around 83 Saturday, mainly clear skies. Mainly clear Saturday night, lows around 57. Bright sunshine expected Sunday with a high of 83. 85 Monday. Looking further out, 75 Tuesday, 70 Wednesday, and 70 on Thursday. I'm meteorologist Paul Trombley. Right now, 61.

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1: Residents in Florida and Alabama are dealing with a major storm. Over 500,000 homes and businesses are without power across Florida and Alabama as Hurricane Isaias roars onto the coast. The hurricane made landfall in the western Florida panhandle early Friday night and has since weakened to a Category 1 hurricane as it moves inland. The region is dealing with heavy rain as it moves across the south, as well as widespread flooding and wind gusts over 90 miles per hour. In Georgia, Governor Kemp has declared a state of emergency and has authorized the activation of up to 500 National Guard troops if needed. A powerful 7.7 magnitude earthquake struck Panama on Friday. The quake was centered about 100 miles southeast from Panama City and was followed by several aftershocks.

0: the house, including two children and a pregnant woman. Police have not confirmed the total number of deaths, but earlier reports claimed there were 9 dead. And it's not clear if a military execution by firing squad will be live-streamed. On Thursday, Pentagon Chief Pete Hegseth said the execution of Nedel Hassan will be public. Other reports said the Defense Department would live-stream it. On Friday, President Trump told reporters it hasn't been determined yet if Hassan's execution will be live-streamed. I'm Jim Forbes. More shoppers are planning to use AI this year to shop during Black Friday and Cyber Monday sales. A new report from YouGov found planned AI use among likely holiday shoppers more than doubled since last year, at 34% planning to use AI. Those planning to use or considering using AI to shop said trying to find the best price is their top reason to use the technology. However, more than half of AI shoppers are concerned about the inaccurate or outdated information. The report also found that just under half of Gen Z and millennials are likely to shop during Black Friday or Cyber Monday. The United States is sanctioning the International Criminal Court, accusing the global court of unjustly pursuing war crimes against Israel, American service members, and the Trump administration. Secretary of State Marco Rubio announced the sanctions. Canada's federal government is advancing legislation to prevent people whose lone health condition is mental illness from accessing euthanasia. People whose sole underlying medical condition is a mental illness are currently barred from accessing medical assistance in dying to end their lives. The ban, scheduled to be lifted in March, has caused a divide on whether to permit this expansion of the program called MAID, or Medical Assistance in Dying. 96% of MAID deaths involve people whose natural death was considered, quote, reasonably foreseeable, according to the latest government figures. And two new movies are hitting the theaters this weekend. The horror flick Other Mommy, starring Jessica Chastain, is expected to scare up around $20 million in its first weekend in theaters. Meanwhile, The Social Reckoning, a sequel to The Social Network, is projected to make up to $8 million in its debut. I'm Jim Forbes.
1: Here's your KILJ forecast for Southeast Iowa. Highs around 83 today, under mainly sunny skies. Winds out of the south, 8 to 15 miles per hour. Tonight, lows around 57. High of 83 tomorrow, sunny skies. Mainly sunny and dry, Monday and Tuesday, mid-80s. Monday, mid-70s by Tuesday. Taking a look at the extended forecast, 70 Wednesday, 70 Thursday, and 63 on Friday. I'm meteorologist Paul Trombley. Right now, it's 61 degrees.

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KILJ, playing all of the best music through the years. 105.5 FM.

0: all-terrain vehicles, ATVs, are popular for work and recreation on many farms and ranches. Unfortunately, according to the National Safety Council, there are increasing reports of accidents with serious injuries and even deaths. Most of these accidents can be attributed to improper use of the ATV. Hello, everyone. I'm Cindy Young with Brownfield with this Farm Safety and Health Week message. An ATV is not a toy. Children should not be allowed to operate an ATV without special training and then should only be allowed to operate one that is size appropriate. ATVs are not made for multiple riders. You should wear appropriate riding gear. Do not operate the ATV on streets, highways, or paved roads. Make sure tires are aired up and wheels in good condition. Make sure the controls and cable are operational. An ATV can be a great tool on the farm, but improper use can be deadly. I'm Cindy Young with Brownfield.
1: All right, folks, let's get started. 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Every member of this team can lean on me, and I'll teach them how they can lean on themselves and each other.
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0: Mainly clear skies
1: today
0: with daytime highs approaching 83. Winds out of the south, 8 to 15 miles per hour. Mainly clear again tonight. Lows level off around 57. Sunny skies tomorrow. Highs around 83. I'm meteorologist Paul Trombley. Currently 61.

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2: Lots of sunshine today with daytime highs approaching 83. Southerly winds 8 to 15 miles per hour. Mainly clear skies tonight. Lows level off around 57. Highs level off around 83 tomorrow. Bright sunshine. I'm meteorologist Paul Trombley. Right now, 61. No one.

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2: Isaias is now a post-tropical cyclone after making landfall near Destin, Florida as a Category 2 hurricane on Friday evening. Jesse Kirsch in Destin.
3: We are still seeing some precipitation, feeling some misting occasionally, but by and large, this appears to be a wind event right now.
2: Escambia County Sheriff Chip Simmons says the extent of damage has yet to be determined.
4: Even when the sun comes up, even when the winds die down, if you could just give us a couple more hours, again, to assess these roadways and to make sure that that it's safe for people to traverse.
2: The National Hurricane Center says the storm system is now moving across Alabama with top winds down to 35 miles per hour with 50 mile per hour gusts. All storm surge and tropical storm warnings have been discontinued, and ECES is expected to dissipate on Sunday. However, there is still a risk of tornadoes throughout the region. Florida Attorney General James Uthmeyer has a word of warning for anyone who might try to scam storm victims.
5: While citizens are vulnerable and in need of fuel, groceries, other preparatory materials, if somebody's gouging on price, again, please go to myfloridalegal.com. Let us go. No, and we'll go shut it down quickly.
2: A California city is declaring a local emergency after high tides from the Pacific Ocean surged onto streets of Newport Beach. The National Weather Service has issued a coastal flood warning through Sunday afternoon in the city south of Los Angeles. City officials said in a news conference late Friday they have crews working through the night building sand berms on the beach to keep out the next high tide. The Weather Service says the highest flood risk will be Sunday when tides could be over a foot higher than normal. President Trump has commented about not winning the Nobel Peace Prize. Trump spoke at a Republican rally in Syracuse, New York, Friday, and spoke at length about the prestigious award that had been announced earlier in the day. He said that the U.S., represented by me as your president, should have received the Nobel Peace Prize but didn't, and called it an indelible stain on the country of Norway and those people that made such a disgraceful and embarrassing decision. I'm Lisa Taylor. The state of Florida will not be executing two death row inmates in one day next week. Karen Curtis reports.
6: Governor Ron DeSantis withdrawing the death warrant for 74-year-old William Lee Thompson, canceling his execution scheduled for 6 p.m. on October 13th. His was to be the second of the day. Thompson suffers from heart disease, dementia, and sepsis. He was convicted of the 1976 murder of 23-year-old Sally Ivester in North Miami. The execution of James Robertson is still scheduled for the 13th and will take place at noon. He's sentenced to death for a 2008 murder.
2: Canada's federal government is advancing legislation to prevent people whose lone health condition is mental illness from accessing euthanasia. Lisa Carton has details.
7: People whose sole underlying medical condition is a mental illness are currently barred from accessing medical assistance in dying to end their lives. The ban, scheduled to be lifted in March, has caused a divide on whether to permit this expansion of the program called MAID, or Medical Assistance in Dying. Nearly 96% of MAID deaths involve people whose natural death was considered reasonably foreseeable. That's according to the latest government figures.
2: The famous Radio City Rockettes are gearing up for their 101st season of the Christmas Spectacular. Details from Scott Pringle.
8: It's Christmas time again.
9: The Rockettes are hard at work. Kayla is one of them.
10: We do rehearse a lot. We rehearse for 6 hours a day, 6 days a week, for 6 weeks leading up to the show.
9: Christmas Spectacular director Julie Branham says there are more cameras and new sound technology this year to amplify microphones built into the shoes of the Rockettes.
11: The main part of the music is Carol of the Bells, and their taps are the clapper of the bells, so they are the ones creating the sound through their taps.
9: There are 230 shows lined up, with shows opening November 4th. In New York, I'm Scott Pringle.
2: There hasn't been a Powerball jackpot winner since August, when a single ticket holder snagged $1.04 billion. Tonight's jackpot is rolled up to more than half that, with the top prize in tonight's drawing worth $516 million. I'm Lisa Taylor.
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13: Good morning, I'm Jared White with Agribusiness News on Brownfield. Pioneer Brand Corn is the leader in exclusive high-yield potential genetics to maximize your return on investment. 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Pioneer Brand Corn.
14: The president of the National Council of Ag Employers says he's still optimistic an ag labor reform bill can pass by the end of the calendar year. John Hawley tells Brownfield.
15: We're up to 60 bipartisan co-sponsors.
14: The Securing Agriculture's Workforce Act hasn't seen floor time yet. In the latest episode of Inside DC, Hawley says that could change in the lame duck session.
15: We're looking at any and all vehicles that are out there.
14: Ag labor reform has been difficult for Congress to advance, but Hawley says the Trump administration's border security efforts have shifted the political conversation.
15: Focused on the economic needs of farmers and the economic impact to our food supply chain if we do not act.
14: Hawley warns continued inaction could accelerate farm consolidation, force smaller operations out of business, and increase U.S. reliance on imported fruits and vegetables. A market analyst says harvest lows are in and farmers should be looking to ward any price rallies as harvest progresses. Dan Bossy with Ag Resource Company says grain prices hit annual lows in late June with another downturn following USDA's September quarterly stocks report.
16: We now believe that the market's going to be very choppy, maybe have a higher bias, but that would all depend upon China. We need China to return to buy more U.S. corn and soybeans, or we need a South American weather problem.
14: He says rising diesel costs are making farmers less willing to sell additional corn at $5 per bushel. Bossy tells Brownfield.
16: We still believe that there's an outside chance that corn will make it near $5.80 to $6 range. Soybeans can make it up to $13.50 or $14. The wheat market may have the most upside potential if the war's ongoing.
14: Bossy says farmers should be watching for strengthening in local bases. Leveraging innovation in the next generation of ag equipment. Brownfield's Kellen Havakin has more.
17: Claas Group CEO Jan Hendrik Moore says the next era of technology will focus on sustainability and efficiency.
18: Fuel consumption, for example, is a topic, and if you would be able to make available machines consuming 5 or 10 or maybe even 15% less compared to previous machine generations, it's a huge advantage.
17: He tells Brownfield artificial intelligence and machine learning will also have a role.
18: AI is quite intelligent and is helping and supporting farmers to identify areas of improvement.
17: The company opened its $10 million, 45,000 square foot research and development facility at its North American headquarters in Omaha, Nebraska on Thursday. I'm Kellen Havakin for Brownfield.
14: And the USDA says 2025 farm program payments being issued this month are the largest since the programs were established in the 2014 Farm Bill. The Farm Service Agency's ag risk coverage and price loss coverage programs are providing $13.8 billion in gross payments. 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I'm Jared White for Brownfield.
19: Good morning, everybody. 6:07 on a KILJ Saturday morning. It is October the 10th. I'm Lisa Grillo, joining you live from KILJ Studios in Mount Pleasant, Iowa. Currently, we have 61 degrees. Humidity is 72% and sunshine for the weekend. Saturday and Sunday, sunny skies, high temperature of 83 degrees on both days, and gusting winds up to 20 miles per hour today and overnight tonight, then calming down to about 10 miles per hour tomorrow. Our overnight low for tonight looking at 57 degrees, but then warming up by Sunday night, 66 degrees overnight low by the time we hit Monday. Remember, Monday is Columbus Day. It is a holiday, a federal holiday, so there will be, like, government offices will be closed. There will be no mail delivery. Most banks and credit unions are closed, so keep that in mind for Monday, October the 12th. That is Columbus Day. Anyway, sunshine and 85 degrees for that day. And then on Tuesday, sunny, high near 77. And then we see showers and thunderstorms moving into the forecast overnight on Tuesday night and all the way through Thursday. National Weather Service is keeping an eye on that. And we, of course, will keep you posted here at KILJ on the threat level and things like that. They aren't sure of that at the current moment, but Tuesday night, showers and thunderstorms moving into the forecast through Thursday, and then Friday looks like it'll be warm and sunny again. 61 degrees currently in the KILJ listening area. The Mount Pleasant Panther football team keeps their perfect record, 7-0. They beat Keokuk last night. Slayton Swords will be along at the bottom of the hour with a complete look of that sports at the Panther game and all area sports scores for us. So good news for the Panthers there, and congratulations. I know the marching band has a competition today. I don't know where they're going, but good luck, everybody, as you head out for marching band competition. It's going to be a great day in Southeast Iowa. Keep your radio tuned right here to KILJ.

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2: 17 minutes past 6 o'clock on a KILJ Saturday morning. How's it going, everybody? Not quite awake yet. I'm on my second cup of coffee. So as you all know, I start talking faster the more coffee that I drink. 61 degrees currently in the KILJ listed area. It's going to be a nice sunny day with a high of 83 degrees. So a great day to be out and about in Salem. They are celebrating the community and preserving memories with the 2026 time capsule. That celebration is from 11 to 1 today, and there is a lunch to be served as items after items are added to that time capsule. And the Presbyterian women are holding their fall rummage and bake sale. It's from 11 to 1 at the First Presbyterian Church, 902 South Walnut Street. $2 a bag sale going on today. And while you're in that area, right there at the Presbyterian Church, the Farmer's Market, the Mount Pleasant Farmer's Market, is open from 8:30 to 11 under the Wright Family Pavilion at McMillan Park. It is also open on Wednesday from 4 to 6, and the last day for the Farmer's Market is Saturday, October 17th. So just another week here, another couple of times to stop by, pick up fresh fruit and vegetables, baked goods, and much more at the Mount Pleasant Farmer's Market going on today. Let's see. What else can I throw in there? Oh, Winfield Fire and Rescue. They have their annual soup supper from 5 to 7 tonight. The meal includes, there is nothing like a fire department cooking a meal. They are the best cooks. That you have your choice of chili or cheesy potato soup, a lettuce sandwich, dessert, and drink. 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
1: From your Southeast Iowa Information Center, I'm Lisa Grillo. AES Corporation Big River Wind Project is a planned 140-megawatt wind energy project in Des Moines County. According to the AES website, the wind farm project will generate enough clean energy to power the equivalent of over 45,000 Iowa homes annually. The operation will be constructed on agricultural land that will continue to be used for farming corn, soybeans, and other crops under and around the turbines. At the end of the project's life, a decommissioning plan allows for the land to return to agricultural use or other uses consistent with land use policies at the time. The company expects to generate $3.1 million annually for 30 years in tax revenue for Des Moines County, totaling $83 million over the life of the project. A community open house to learn more about the proposed Big River Wind Project is from 5 to 7 p.m. next week on Wednesday, October 14th at the Clover Creek Event Venue, 400 North Patsy Street in Minneapolis. The proposed project is a 140-megawatt wind farm in northwest Des Moines County. Light food and drinks will be served. There will be no formal presentation. For more information about the project, you can access their website at aes.com/bigriverwind. The Mount Pleasant Community School District Superintendent and a few school board members will be available to visit with community members before the regularly scheduled board meeting on Monday, October the 12th. And this is something new that the board is trying. The meeting will be held on the second floor at Central Campus beginning at 5:30 p.m. on Monday, October the 12th. There is not an agenda and no action will be taken. However, this is your opportunity to bring up issues, concerns, suggestions, or celebrations, and all are welcome. The school board will meet in regular session on Monday with call to order at 6 p.m. The regularly scheduled Mount Pleasant Community School District Board of Education meeting will be on Monday at 105 West Franklin Street on the first floor. The board will listen to the monthly reports and presentations by Salem United and Amplify MP, as well as an old gym memorial request. There will be a motion for an increase in substitute teacher pay, as well as a fee proposal for public information request. This meeting is open to the public. Following the regularly scheduled board meeting, an organizational meeting will be held. The Mount Pleasant School Board will elect new officers, administer the oath of office, and determine additional designations. The agendas for both meetings can be found if you follow a link. Go to this news story at KILJ.com under the News tab. Salem United, a group of Salem citizens and families, have come together to form a plan for the future of education following the closing of Salem Elementary School. A plan and timeline for bringing a potential charter school to Salem, along with recommendations for the future of the Salem School building, will be presented at the Mount Pleasant Board of Education meeting on Monday evening. The board meeting begins at 6 and is held on Central Campus. According to Salem United, a charter school could provide another educational opportunity for families in the community while also creating a pathway that continues to keep local students connected to the community and encourages them to remain a part of the Mount Pleasant Community School District. Taking a look at notices of death in our area, Linda Lou Hunsaker, 85, of Mount Pleasant, passed away on Sunday, September 27th. Funeral services will be held at 10:30 this morning at the Lincoln Street Fellowship in Mount Pleasant. Online condolences may be sent to the family at murphyfuneralandmonuments.com in memory of Linda Hunsaker. Harold D. Buzz Busby II passed away on Monday, September 14th. Graveside services will be held this morning at 11 a.m. at the Oakland Mills Cemetery. Online condolences may be sent to the family at murphyfuneralandmonuments.com for Buzz Busby II. Graveside services for Charles Daniel and Dixie Ray Dyer of Streamwood, Illinois, will be held at 11 o'clock today at Richland Friends Cemetery. Online condolences may be made to the Dyer family by viewing their obituary at BeanerFH.com. Kenneth Kenny William Muller, 90, of West Point, passed away on October the 7th. The family will receive friends from 2:30 p.m. to 5 p.m. on Sunday, October 11th, at Schmidt's Funeral Home in West Point, with a Christian wake service at 5. A massive Christian burial will be held on Monday morning, October the 12th, at 10:30 at St. Mary of the Assumption Catholic Church in West Point. Online condolences may be made to the family at schmidtsfuneralhomes.com for Kenny Muller. Jerry Dwayne Barker, 83, of Mount Pleasant, passed away on October the 5th. Friends may sign the register book from 9 to 5 on Monday, October 12th at the Kimsey Funeral Home, 213 North Main Street in Mount Pleasant. There will be no family visitation. A memorial service for Jerry will be held at 1:30 on Tuesday afternoon, October the 13th at the First United Methodist Church, 309 North Main Street in Mount Pleasant. Online condolences may be directed to KimseyFH.com for Jerry Barker. Teresa Ann Flack, 74, of Mount Pleasant and formerly of Brooklyn, Iowa, passed away on Tuesday, September 29th. Graveside services will be held on Saturday, October 24th at 1 at the Calvary Cemetery in Brooklyn, followed by a celebration of life at 2 p.m. at the Brooklyn Raritan Building. Cremation has been entrusted to the care of Murphy Funeral Home of Mount Pleasant. Online condolences may be sent to the family at murphyfuneralandmonuments.com in memory of Teresa Flack. Karen Ray Johnson, 81, of West Des Moines, passed away on October the 8th. To honor Karen's request, a private family gathering will take place at a later date. Elliott Chapel of New London is assisting the family, and online condolences may be left at ElliottFuneralChapel.com in memory of Karen Johnson. Lorinda Ann Wright, 55, of Mount Pleasant, died on Thursday, October the 8th. A celebration of life will be held at a later date. Elliott Chapel of New London is assisting the family, and online condolences may be left at ElliottFuneralChapel.com for Lorinda Wright. George Alvin Chapman Jr., 92, of Mount Pleasant, died on Tuesday, October the 6th. Per his wishes, he will be cremated. Interment will be in Silverton, Colorado at a later time. The Kimsey Funeral Home, 213 North Main Street of Mount Pleasant, is caring for the family. Online condolences may be directed to KimseyFH.com for George Chapman Jr. For a complete look at obituaries, please refer to KILJ.com. From your KILJ Information Center, I'm Lisa Grillo.
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3: It's October 10th, I'm Slayton Swords, and it's time for the sports start with high school football. Number 2 Mount Pleasant suffered a 3-and-out in their first drive of the game against Keokuk last night, and proceeded to trounce the Chiefs to a 56-6 final, remaining perfect through the first 7 weeks. Panther head coach John Boland thought his team executed well throughout the course of the night.
4: Yeah, you know, I think we did get stopped a few times tonight, and a couple of those were just some play calls that weren't probably there. You know, we tried to take some big shots, and then we got behind a little bit. You know, they bring a lot of pressure tonight, so they can get you behind the sticks if you miss somebody, and I think that happened a few times to us. A lot of penalties, but on the other side of that, our defense played lights out again. We had one drive in that second half that you know, we kind of got loose on and didn't play up to our potential. But overall, really happy with our guys' effort and just coming out ready to go, taking care of business, and then, you know, keep putting ourselves in great chances, and obviously, you know, getting ready for next week, a big week for us.
3: Grayson Walker had another fantastic day at the office, throwing for 172 yards and another 5 touchdowns, and a score on the ground. Isaiah Lang was on the receiving end of 68 of those yards and 3 of those scores, while having a couple of sacks defensively. Additionally, the Panthers added 2 more interceptions to their collection, with Simeon English nabbing 1 and Caleb Shepard returning his 3rd interception of the season for Mount Pleasant's first defensive touchdown of the year. Coach Bullen praises junior safety and the defense after the game.
4: I think Caleb gets better every week, playing with more and more confidence every week, flying around, being in the right spots. Put a couple different coverages in this week that he executed really well to get that pick 6. And, you know, you talk about just our DBs in general, not giving up big plays. I think we gave 1 up in that second half, 1 big play that kind of set them up for their score. But overall, they've just keep locked in, you know, kind of preach not getting beat over the top and coming down and making tackles, and that's what they've been doing, and then mix it up when we can. So, and obviously our D-line did a great job getting the ball out quick. They got a good quarterback that gets rid of the ball fast, and I thought we kept getting pressure at them all night, though.
3: Mount Pleasant will be looking at a top-ranked matchup against number 1 Solon on Friday, October 16th at 7:30 p.m. on the road. KILJ, 105.5 FM, KILJ.com. Be on the call at the pregame show at 7:15 p.m. Washington remains winless in district play after losing the number 1 Solon last night, 49-13. The Demons will hit the road to play Fort Madison on Friday at 7:30 p.m. Fairfield rattled off their 2nd consecutive district victory, handling Fort Madison last night, 40-14. The Trojans will try the Keokuk on Friday at 7 p.m. Winfield Mountain Union fell to Murray last night, 34-14. The Wolves will compete on Friday at 7 p.m. against Belle Plaine on the road. Columbus rallied back from a 4th quarter deficit to score 14 points and down Highland last night 21-14. The Wildcats will take on Pekin on the road on Friday at 7 p.m. Van Buren County defeated Wapello last night 34-13. The Warriors will look to make it 3 in a row on Friday at South Tama County at 7 p.m. Number 8 Mid-Prairie soared above Mediapolis last night to the tune of a 56-14 victory. The Bulldogs end the regular season with a trip to Central Lee on Friday at 7 p.m. Central Lee was demolished by number 9 Wilton last night, 43-13. West Burlington Notre Dame kept their postseason hopes alive with a thrilling 42-40 win over West Liberty last night. The Falcons will fly the Mid-Prairie on Friday with kickoff at 7:15 p.m. Danville had no answer for Pekin last night, losing 55-6. The Bears will celebrate their senior night on Friday at 7 p.m. against Wapello. Waco handled Springville last night, 64-24. Hayden Shulman tallied 238 rushing yards and 5 touchdowns in the winning effort. The Warriors will host number 2 Iowa Valley on Friday at 7 p.m. Additionally, Burlington lost to Davenport North last night, 47-12. And number 2 Iowa Valley clobbered English Valley, 67-0. Moving on to high school volleyball, Wapello will compete at the Westside Invite today. Number 5 Holy Trinity Catholic will join Washington at the Pella Invite today. And Mount Pleasant and Fairfield will venture the Oskaloosa today for a tournament. For high school cross country, the Southeast Conference and the Southeast Iowa Super Conference will hold their conference meets on Tuesday, October 13th, with the SEC heading to Elks Fairview Golf Course and the SCISC running at Hillcrest Academy. Moving on to high school girls tennis, Fairfield will square off against Boone in Pella on Monday, October 12th at 9 a.m. for the team state tournament. Over at Southeastern Community College, the men's and women's soccer teams will try the Western Iowa Tech today, with the men's team playing first at 10:30 a.m. And the volleyball team will face off against Southwestern Community College on Wednesday, October 14th at 6 p.m. on the road. And for college football, number 20 Iowa throttled Washington last night, 41-24. Kamari Moulton led the team with 208 yards on the ground and 2 touchdowns. The Hawkeyes will head into the bye week with a 5-1 record. And Iowa State was unable to break through number 8 BYU's defense last night, losing 24-10. Jalen Rayner tossed for 98 yards and a touchdown in the effort. The Cyclones will walk into the bye week with a 3-3 record. And it's now time for this day in sports history. In 1916, in Game 3, Charlie Ebbets becomes the first owner to raise the price of World Series grandstand seats to $5, up from $3. In 1960, Ron Stewart of Ottawa rushes for a Canadian Football League record 287 yards. And in 1979, Nordic's Real Clotier becomes the third player to score a hat trick in their first game. It's October 10th. I'm Slayton Swords. And that was the sports.
1: Hi, everybody. 6:45, 15 minutes before 7 o'clock. I'm Lisa Grillo on a KILJ Saturday morning, October the 10th. We have sunshine and 83 degrees today and tomorrow. Tonight's overnight low, about 57 degrees. Now, some winds will be gusting about 20 miles per hour today, and that'll be enough to just blow the leaves off the trees. I know Gary came in and mowed and mulched the leaves I had in my yard on Friday on Thursday. And by Friday afternoon, I have a lawn full of leaves again. But that is fall and they are pretty. Oh, and I love the Halloween decorations. If you are driving around Mount Pleasant, some of the homes have elaborate Halloween decorations. And there's one, I think on Warren Street, they have this giant skeleton just like looming over the street. So I like to see all of the lights and things as we get closer to trick-or-treating time. We do have showers and thunderstorms moving into the forecast on Tuesday night, Tuesday into Wednesday, probably sticking around until about Thursday, but we'll keep an eye on that for you next week. Remember that Monday is Columbus Day. It is a federal holiday. As far as the weather goes, sunshine and a high temperature of 85 degrees. 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
2: Isaias is weakened to a post-tropical cyclone after making landfall as a Category 2 hurricane along the western Florida panhandle. In its final advisory on Isaias, the National Hurricane Center said the storm was still packing 35-mile-per-hour winds as it moved across Alabama. That's where Gulf Shores resident Vic DiFiore says he's learned a lot from the decades he spent living in hurricane-prone areas.
3: You know, you can't do a whole lot about, you know, if you have a lot of damage there. You know, you can protect yourself as best you can, but if the storm gets real bad, you know, you just have to hope the insurance pays for it and goes from there.
2: Heavy rainfall and flash flooding risks continue across the region. At last check, well over 800,000 customers were without power across parts of Florida, Alabama, and Georgia. It's unclear if an upcoming military execution by firing squad will be live-streamed. On Thursday, Pentagon Chief Pete Hegseth said the execution of Nedal Hassan will be shown to the public. An accompanying report said the Defense Department would live stream it. On Friday, President Trump told reporters it hasn't been determined yet if Hassan's execution will be live streamed. It comes after several Republican lawmakers questioned the appropriateness of making the execution public. The former Army doctor killed 12 soldiers and one civilian in November 2009 at Fort Hood in Texas.
4: You look like you love me. You look like
2: country music star Ella Langley canceled her Dandelion Tour concert in Tulsa, Oklahoma Friday over security concerns. A BOK Center spokesperson says a bomb threat was made. Fans looking forward to the sold-out show were left disappointed, but understanding.
5: Yeah, I've been looking forward to it for a couple months now and just very sad now, but it's okay.
6: We're going to count down and everything.
5: We did do that, yeah.
2: A police official say they now believe the threat was not credible. Langley posted on Instagram apologizing and saying she knows how much the concert meant to her fans. I'm Lisa Taylor. New York State prosecutors don't want to end their prosecution of the health insurance CEO killer just because Luigi Mangione pleaded guilty to federal charges. Andrew Whitman reports.
7: Mangione was supposed to stand trial in Manhattan State Court this fall, but that was permanently postponed after his guilty plea on federal stalking charges. In new filings Friday, state prosecutors argued that Mangione is charged with different crimes, so his federal plea shouldn't interfere with a state trial.
2: Football Hall of Famer Mike Ditka has passed away at the age of 86. Matt Mattinson has details.
8: His family announced the news Friday. Ditka coached the Chicago Bears when they won Super Bowl 20. As a player, he was drafted fifth overall by the Bears in the 1961 NFL Draft. He also played for the Philadelphia Eagles and Dallas Cowboys and went on to become the first tight end to be inducted into the Pro Football Hall of Fame. In a statement, his family said, quote, "While the world knew Mike as a Hall of Fame football player, legendary coach, and leader of the Chicago Bears Super Bowl 20 championship team, we knew him as the heart of our family." I'm at Mattinson.
2: President Trump is slamming the leadership of New York Governor Kathy Hochul. Details from Jim Forbes.
9: Speaking at a rally in Syracuse Friday night alongside Republican candidate for governor Bruce Blakeman, Trump said Democrats created the affordability problems facing the nation. Trump also shouted out former heavyweight champion Mike Tyson, who traveled to the rally to be with Trump. Hochul is running for another term.
2: If you get an ugly sweater under the tree this Christmas, don't blame Santa, blame AI. Rory O'Neill has the story.
10: More than a third of holiday shoppers say they will use artificial intelligence to find items on their gift lists. That's more than double what it was just last year. The YouGov survey also found that shoppers are leaning into AI to make sure they get the lowest prices and best deals. About half of the Gen Zers and millennials who took part in the survey expect that they'll be shopping on Black Friday or Cyber Monday.
2: I'm Lisa Taylor.
11: So I'm trying to put that together. How do you find the best deal through AI? I'm going to have to think about that. Do you guys shop that way, trying to find the best price? I find what I want, you know, as a Christmas gift or something like that. And just to be clear, around gift giving time, it's one for me, one for you, for everybody. I love Christmas because I get lots of really cool things for myself. But I'm trying to figure that out, how you find the best price through AI. So I'll have to think about that, or maybe ask some of my younger friends. That's probably the wisest decision. 61 degrees currently in the KILJ listening area, going up to 83. Sunshine today and tomorrow. Low temperature tonight around 57 degrees. We do have the Henry County Health Center Foundation. They are hosting Dueling Pianos Night. It's at the Mount Pleasant Golf and Country Club. The foundation provides opportunities through the community grant program that helps connect the generosity of the community with projects to improve quality of life in Henry County. Also, the city of Salem is celebrating their community and preserving memories with the 2026 time capsule. They'll be loading that capsule up between 11 and 1. Lunch will be served, a free community lunch. So partake in that there in the Salem community. We have the Mount Pleasant Farmers Market from 8:30 to 11 this morning out at McMillan Park. And the while you're out that way, the Presbyterian women are holding their fall and rummage and bake sale from 11 to 1 at the church there, 902 South Walnut Street. $2 a bag sale. And I wonder if you get the bag and then you put your stuff in there and then you pay the $2, but it would be kind of fun to have somebody else load your bag and then you can kind of go home and see what you get. All about surprises today. 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Thanks for joining us for your Saturday.

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0: 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We'll have a look at local news and sports coming up in just a few minutes.
1: I am the Reverend Court Fisher of First United Methodist Church in Mount Pleasant. In the chaos of our lives, allow me to offer you a few moments of hope and faith.
2: The righteous choose their friends carefully, but the way of the wicked leads them astray. From Proverbs chapter 12, verse 26. A friend of mine was telling me the other day how proud he was of his daughter, that she's smart as a whip and was being pursued by a lot of top universities because of her test scores, top of the class GPA. And what surprised me, though, was when he told me that she wasn't choosing college based on the pedigree of the institution or how prominent the institution was, but by the caliber and quality of students who go there. And then when I asked why, he said that she wants to surround herself with the kind of people she wants to grow into. Well, she could have a framed degree from a great famous university, she'd rather have a heart that reflects the values that she cherishes so much. So it made me wonder, what if our personal growth depends less on what organizations and social issues we identify with, and more on who we're surrounded by? You know, when I look at Jesus, he seemed less concerned about the place and more concerned about the people in it. He wasn't interested in recognition by the biggest institutions or most powerful people. He seemed more drawn to those in need and less mesmerized by people who had little influence as society may measure it. If you're on the cusp of a major transition in life or just feeling a little stuck in the life you have, take a look around at the people. Are they the people who are pouring love into your life? Are you putting a big load of your love into them? Are they interacting with the world by leading with their opinions, or do they see the world through the lens of love? You could trade all the accolades from strangers and a dozen degrees from great pedigreed institutions for a couple of good friends. We only really grow where we're loved. Don't trade one for the other. Who are you surrounding yourself with these days? What influence are they having on who you're becoming? Much love to you, my friends.
1: 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Much love, my friends, and remember, you all are truly, truly amazing.
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0: From your Southeast Iowa Information Center, I'm Lisa Grillo. AES Corporation Big River Wind Project is a planned 140-megawatt wind energy project in Des Moines County. According to the AES website, the wind farm project will generate enough clean energy to power the equivalent of over 45,000 Iowa homes annually. The operation will be constructed on agricultural land that will continue to be used for farming corn, soybeans, and other crops under and around the turbines. At the end of the project's life, a decommissioning plan allows for the land to return to agricultural use or other uses consistent with land use policies at the time. The company expects to generate $3.1 million annually for 30 years in tax revenue for Des Moines County, totaling $83 million over the life of the project. A community open house to learn more about the proposed Big River Wind Project is from 5 to 7 p.m. next week on Wednesday, October 14th at the Clover Creek Event Venue, 400 North Patsy Street in Minneapolis. The proposed project is a 140-megawatt wind farm in northwest Des Moines County. Light food and drinks will be served. There will be no formal presentation. For more information about the project, you can access their website at aes.com/Big River Wind. The Mount Pleasant Community School District Superintendent and a few school board members will be available to visit with community members before the regularly scheduled board meeting on Monday, October the 12th. And this is something new that the board is trying. The meeting will be held on the second floor at Central Campus beginning at 5:30 p.m. on Monday, October the 12th. There is not an agenda and no action will be taken. However, this is your opportunity to bring up issues, concerns, suggestions, or celebrations, and all are welcome. The school board will meet in regular session on Monday with call to order at 6 p.m. The regularly scheduled Mount Pleasant Community School District Board of Education meeting will be on Monday at 105 West Franklin Street on the first floor. The board will listen to the monthly reports and presentations by Salem United and Amplify MP, as well as an old gym memorial request. There will be a motion for an increase in substitute teacher pay, as well as a fee proposal for public information request. This meeting is open to the public. Following the regularly scheduled board meeting, an organizational meeting will be held. The Mount Pleasant School Board will elect new officers, administer the oath of office, and determine additional designations. The agendas for both meetings can be found if you follow a link. Go to this news story at KILJ.com under the News tab. Salem United, a group of Salem citizens and families, have come together to form a plan for the future of education following the closing of Salem Elementary School. A plan and timeline for bringing a potential charter school to Salem, along with recommendations for the future of the Salem School building, will be presented at the Mount Pleasant Board of Education meeting on Monday evening. The board meeting begins at 6 and is held on Central Campus. According to Salem United, a charter school could provide another educational opportunity for families in the community while also creating a pathway that continues to keep local students connected to the community and encourages them to remain a part of the Mount Pleasant Community School District. Taking a look at notices of death in our area, Linda Lou Hunsaker, 85 of Mount Pleasant, passed away on Sunday, September 27th. Funeral services will be held at 10:30 this morning at the Lincoln Street Fellowship in Mount Pleasant. Online condolences may be sent to the family at murphyfuneralandmonuments.com in memory of Linda Hunsaker. Harold D. Buzz Busby II passed away on Monday, September 14th. Graveside services will be held this morning at 11 a.m. at the Oakland Mills Cemetery. Online condolences may be sent to the family at murphyfuneralandmonuments.com for Buzz Busby II. Graveside services for Charles Daniel and Dixie Ray Dyer of Streamwood, Illinois, will be held at 11 o'clock today at Richland Friends Cemetery. Online condolences may be made to the Dyer family by viewing their obituary at beanerfh.com. Kenneth Kenny William Muller, 90, of West Point, passed away on October the 7th. The family will receive friends from 2:30 p.m. to 5 p.m. on Sunday, October 11th at Schmidt's Funeral Home in West Point with a Christian wake service at 5. A mass of Christian burial will be held on Monday morning, October the 12th at 10:30 at St. Mary of the Assumption Catholic Church in West Point. Online condolences may be made to the family at schmidtsfuneralhomes.com for Kenny Moeller. Jerry Dwayne Barker, 83 of Mount Pleasant, passed away on October the 5th. Friends may sign the register book from 9 to 5 on Monday, October 12th at the Kimsey Funeral Home, 213 North Main Street in Mount Pleasant. There will be no family visitation. A memorial service for Jerry will be held at 1:30 on Tuesday afternoon, October the 13th at the First United Methodist Church, 309 North Main Street in Mount Pleasant. Online condolences may be directed to KimseyFH.com for Jerry Barker. Teresa Ann Flack, 74 of Mount Pleasant and formerly of Brooklyn, Iowa, passed away on Tuesday, September 29th. Graveside services will be held on Saturday, October 24th at 1 at the Calvary Cemetery in Brooklyn, followed by a celebration of life at 2 p.m. at the Brooklyn Raritan Building. Cremation has been entrusted to the care of Murphy Funeral Home of Mount Pleasant. Online condolences may be sent to the family at murphyfuneralandmonuments.com in memory of Teresa Flack. Karen Ray Johnson, 81, of West Des Moines, passed away on October the 8th. To honor Karen's request, a private family gathering will take place at a later date. Elliott Chapel of New London is assisting the family, and online condolences may be left at ElliottFuneralChapel.com in memory of Karen Johnson. Lorinda Ann Wright, 55, of Mount Pleasant, died on Thursday, October the 8th. A celebration of life will be held at a later date. Elliott Chapel of New London is assisting the family, and online condolences may be left at ElliottFuneralChapel.com for Lorinda Wright. George Alvin Chapman Jr., 92, of Mount Pleasant, died on Tuesday, October the 6th. Per his wishes, he will be cremated. Interment will be in Silverton, Colorado at a later time. The Kimsey Funeral Home, 213 North Main Street of Mount Pleasant, is caring for the family. Online condolences may be directed to KimseyFH.com for George Chapman Jr. For a complete look at obituaries, please refer to KILJ.com. From your KILJ Information Center, I'm Lisa Grillo.
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5: It's October 10th. I'm Slayton Swords, and it's time for the sports start with high school football. Number 2, Mount Pleasant, suffered a 3-and-out in their first drive of the game against Keokuk last night and proceeded to trounce the Chiefs to a 56-6 final, remaining perfect through the first 7 weeks. Panther head coach John Boland thought his team executed well throughout the course of the night.
6: Yeah, you know, I think we did get stopped a few times tonight, and a couple of those were just some play calls that weren't probably there. You know, we tried to take some big shots, and then we got behind a little bit. You know, they bring a lot of pressure tonight, so they can get you behind the sticks if you miss somebody, and I think that happened a few times to us. A lot of penalties, but on the other side of that, our defense played lights out again. We had one drive in that second half that, you know, we kind of got loose on and didn't play up to our potential. But overall, really happy with our guys' effort and just coming out ready to go, taking care of business. And then, you know, keep putting ourselves in great chances. And obviously, you know, getting ready for next week, a big week for us.
5: Grayson Walker had another fantastic day at the office, throwing for 172 yards and another 5 touchdowns. And a score on the ground. Isaiah Lang was on the receiving end of 68 of those yards and 3 of those scores, while having a couple of sacks defensively. Additionally, the Panthers added 2 more interceptions to their collection, with Simeon English nabbing 1 and Caleb Shepard returning his 3rd interception of the season for Mount Pleasant's first defensive touchdown of the year. Coach Bolin praised his junior safety and the defense after the game.
6: I think Caleb gets better every week, playing with more and more confidence every week, flying around, being in the right spots. Put a couple different coverages in this week that he executed really well to get that pick 6. And, you know, you talk about just our DBs in general, not giving up big plays. I think we gave 1 up in that second half, one big play that kind of set them up for their score. But overall, they've just keep locked in, you know, kind of preach not getting beat over the top and coming down and making tackles, and that's what they've been doing. And then mix it up when we can. So, and obviously our D-line did a great job getting the ball out quick. They got a good quarterback that gets rid of the ball fast, and I thought we kept getting pressure at them all night, though.
5: Mount Pleasant will be looking at a top-ranked matchup against number 1 Solon on Friday, October 16th at 7:30 p.m. on the road. KILJ, 105.5 FM, KILJ.com. Be on the call at the pregame show at 7:15 p.m. Washington remains winless in district play after losing the number 1 Solon last night, 49-13. The Demons will hit the road to play Fort Madison on Friday at 7:30 p.m. Fairfield rattled off their 2nd consecutive district victory, handling Fort Madison last night, 40-14. The Trojans will try the Keokuk on Friday at 7 p.m. Winfield Mountain Union fell to Murray last night, 34-14. The Wolves will compete on Friday at 7 p.m. against Belle Plaine on the road. Columbus rallied back from a fourth quarter deficit to score 14 points and down Highland last night, 21-14. The Wildcats will take on Pekin on the road on Friday at 7 p.m. Van Buren County defeated Wapello last night, 34-13. The Warriors will look to make it three in a row on Friday at South Tama County at 7 p.m. Number 8 Mid Prairie soared above Minneapolis last night to the tune of a 56-14 victory. The Bulldogs end the regular season with a trip to Central Lee on Friday at 7 p.m. Central Lee was demolished by number 9 Wilton last night, 43-13. West Burlington Notre Dame kept their postseason hopes alive with a thrilling 42-40 win over West Liberty last night. The Falcons will fly the Mid-Prairie on Friday with kickoff at 7:15 p.m. Danville had no answer for Pekin last night, losing 55-6. The Bears will celebrate their senior night on Friday at 7 p.m. against Wapello. Waco handled Springville last night, 64-24. Hayden Shellman topped 238 rushing yards and 5 touchdowns in the winning effort. The Warriors will host number 2 Iowa Valley on Friday at 7 p.m. Additionally, Burlington lost to Davenport North last night, 47-12. And number 2, Iowa Valley, clobbered English Valley, 67-0. Moving on to high school volleyball, Wapello will be at the Westside Invite today. Number 5, Holy Trinity Catholic will join Washington at the Pella Invite today. And Mount Pleasant and Fairfield will venture the Oskaloosa today for a tournament. For high school cross country, the Southeast Conference and the Southeast Iowa Super Conference will hold their conference meets on Tuesday, October 13th, with the SEC heading to Elks Fairview Golf Course and the SCISE running at Hillcrest Academy. Moving on to high school girls tennis, Fairfield will square off against Boone and Pella on Monday, October 12th at 9 a.m. for the team state tournament. Over at Southeastern Community College, the men's and women's soccer teams will try the Western Iowa Tech today, with the men's team playing first at 10:30 a.m. And the volleyball team will face off against Southwestern Community College on Wednesday, October 14th at 6 p.m. on the road. And for college football, number 20 Iowa throttled Washington last night, 41-24. Kamari Moulton led the team with 208 yards on the ground and 2 touchdowns. The Hawkeyes will head into the bye week with a 5-1 record. And Iowa State was unable to break through number 8 BYU's defense last night, losing 24-10. Jalen Rayner tossed for 98 yards and a touchdown in the effort. The Cyclones will walk into the bye week with a 3-3 record. And it's now time for this day in sports history. In 1916, in Game 3, Charlie Ebbets becomes the first owner to raise the price of World Series grandstand seats to $5, up from $3. In 1960, Ron Stewart of Ottawa rushes for a Canadian Football League record, 287 yards. And in 1979, Nordic's Real Clotier becomes the third player to score a hat trick in their first game. It's October 10th. I'm Slayton Swords. And that was the sports.
7: 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Good run of hogs last weekend again, nearly 475 head. Butcher hog market pretty steady with a couple extreme tops. Some Hereford hogs going back to the locker at $81 to $88 a hundred. The bulk of the good butchers last week, sure, 65 to 70. Little light end confinement hogs, white ones at 45 to 55. Sow market 45 to 55 with a couple big sows up at 64. Feeder pigs on the 60 to 80 pound pigs, $45 to $65 a head. One set of 95 pound pigs up to 72. Should be a nice run of hogs and pigs again Saturday morning. We'll get started on them here promptly at 9 o'clock. Sheep and goat auction last week, those 50 to 80 pound lambs at 350 up to a top of 410. Had a few of those 100 to 130 pound lambs at 275 to 280. Way up used, mostly $1.10 to $1.35, the pound bucks at $2 to $2.15. Big kid goats last week, 70 to 100 pounders, 285 to $3.15. The light kid goats at $3.45 to $4. Most of the nannies, 130 to 180. The big bellies at 210 to 225. There are a few nice lambs already listed in for this week's sale. 20 head of 20 to 25 head of 80 pound. Good Dorper cross lambs, all buck lambs coming from Wolfreich. There's three head of 40 to 70 pound yearling to Todden, Dorper cross rams from Zimmerman. Another 15 head of good light kid goats weigh 40 to 50 pounds. A few other lambs listed for this week's sale. We will be starting on those sheep and goats as soon as the hog sale's over, generally pretty close to 10 o'clock. Outside merchandise last week, big round bales of hay at 45 to 55. Had small square bales of hay at 4 to 675. One little pile of straw at 450 a small square. A few big square bales of hay, mostly grass or alfalfa mix at $30 to $45 a bale. We do look for a good run of outside merchandise, several miscellaneous items. There's also several small squares, some big rounds and big squares have already been hauled in, but should be a good run of outside merchandise. Be sure and watch the Facebook page and the website for all the updated and early listings in that outside sale. Cattle sale last weekend, about 700. Baby calves selling at 750 to 1,050. The dairy cross calves at 150 to 400. Had black steer calves up to 605 on some 320-pounders. Those lighter black four-weight steers from 485 to 520. Most of the five-weight cattle at 375 or 80 on the bull calves. Up to 425, 30 on the better steer calves. Most of the 7-weight cattle at 350 to 365 on the yearling types. Good 8-weight cattle coming one or two at a time at 290 to 320. Big 9-weight steers just one or two at a time at 290 to $3. Heifer market on the light ones, 440 to 505 on the 3-weights. Had the 4-weight heifers mostly 420 to 460. 5-weight heifers 370, 380. 6-weight heifers in that 320 to 360. 7-weight heifers basically 310 to 325. We did have two pretty fancy sets of breeding heifers last week. A group weighing 447 at 555. And a group weighing 530 sold at 515. Do look for a good run of pound cows last week, almost 200 weigh cows again. Middle cut of them cows, 125 to 150. High end of the cows from 150 to 185, 190. Slaughter bulls at 223 top, but several bulls, 215 to 225. Do have a nice run of bred cows coming for this week's sale. There'll be about 15 head running age crossbred cows, bred to Angus bulls, can start the end of February from Vance. There's 8 head of 5 to 9-year-old black cow-calf pairs. Calves have been cut and had the first round of shots from Lampy. Another 5 head of springbred cows will be running age black white-faced crossbred cows. Mated to black bulls can start March 1st. A few groups of little light calves, be a lighter run of stalker and feeders. We'll have a nice special again next week on October the 17th. This has been Bill Gehring with this week's Keosauqua Sale Company Sale Report, and thanks for listening.
8: Here's your KILJ forecast for Southeast Iowa. Daytime highs approaching 83 today under mainly clear skies, south winds 8 to 15 miles per hour. Lows around 57 tonight, mainly clear. Tomorrow, 83. Mainly sunny and dry. Monday and Tuesday, mid-80s. Monday, mid-70s by Tuesday. Looking at the long range, 70 Wednesday, 70 Thursday, and 63 on Friday. I'm meteorologist Paul Trombley. Right now, it's 61 degrees.
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5: Hello and welcome into Weekend Ag Matters on the Iowa Agribusiness Radio Network. I'm Mark Magnuson. In today's episode, Riley Smith provides comments from USDA Secretary Brooke Rollins during her trip to Iowa this week. Dustin Hoffman is joined by USDA Undersecretary Richard Fordyce, and Russ provides his faith-based segment. Let's turn our attention now to this week's news headlines. Iowa Governor Kim Reynolds announced actions temporarily allowing farmers to use non-taxed off-road diesel in agricultural and trucking equipment that support on-road harvest activities. This follows yesterday's announcement and signing of an executive order by President Trump, which provides temporary diesel tax relief by expanding access to red-dyed off-road diesel fuel. United States Senator Chuck Grassley, Republican from Iowa, says that the federal and state government actions, which will allow farmers to use non-taxed off-road diesel in agricultural and trucking equipment, will save Iowa's farmers money during the harvest season.
6: I was glad to see that the president announced an executive action yesterday that temporarily allows red dye diesel to be used in on-road farm vehicles. And I just heard within the last few minutes that Reynolds has extended the same thing from the standpoint of state gas diesel fuel tax. This will help farmers take their grain to market by saving 24 cents a gallon on trucking expenses. I appreciate the president listening to calls from Ashley Hinson and from me to help farmers this harvest season.
5: ARC and PLC will pay out record amounts to producers this year as the amounts were raised under last year's Working Families Tax Cut Act.
6: The Working Families Tax Cut Act increased spending for these programs by $14 billion.
5: That is United States Senator Chuck Grassley referencing ARC and PLC. He says that the programs have been adjusted and now feature updated revenue floors and reference prices.
6: That's $4.10 for corn, $10 for soybeans. Soybeans is way above that. Corn is still above $4.10, but not entirely profitable.
5: The tax cut bill also increased payment limits, made crop insurance more affordable, and disaster aid more accessible. Grassley also says that farmers will benefit from added tax breaks.
6: Iowans can now defer capital gains taxes on the sale of farmland into annual installments, spreading the cost over a few years instead of one large tax bill.
5: Senator Grassley says that the tax cut bill also addresses the estate tax.
6: The Working Families Tax Cut Act permanently doubles the death tax exemption, making it easier to pass the family farm down from one generation to the next.
5: That's all the time we have for headlines this week. Let's turn things over now to Russ Parker and his faith-based Food for Thought segment here on Weekend Ag Matters on the Iowa Agribusiness Radio Network, where Iowa Ag matters.
7: Have you ever heard the expression, it's like putting a square peg in a round hole? Sometimes that can be an absolutely literal description, but most of the time we use the expression when two things just don't match. For example, if somebody said, Russ, you should try your hand at teaching calculus, the square peg in a round hole response would probably be appropriate. What got me thinking about this was a job that we had earlier this week at the local theater. We were filling holes in the floor left by the lag screws that held down the old seats. There were more than 1,000 holes, and we filled them all with wooden dowels. Round hole, round peg, perfect. Except some of those holes weren't exactly round, and try as you might, the dowel just didn't fit right. Sometimes we do the same thing in life, don't we? We try to make something fit that just simply doesn't. Maybe we're playing matchmaker or trying to patch up a relationship or introducing a new idea or just determined to fix something ourselves. But if the peg and the hole don't match, pushing harder doesn't necessarily make it fit. Someone once told me that every person has a God-shaped hole in their heart. I like that description because for a time in my own life, I tried filling that space with things that just didn't fit. And frankly, there were times when I didn't want what God was offering. And I had a few mountaintop experiences when I could feel that changing, but it wasn't immediate. Faith usually isn't immediate. Each one of us has a journey because each one of us is uniquely and wonderfully made. And somewhere along that journey, we begin to realize that maybe the answer isn't forcing something else into that empty space. Maybe it's getting some of the junk out of the way and allowing God to fill the place that belonged to Him all along. David prayed in Psalm 51, "Create in me a clean heart, O God, and renew a right spirit within me." And in Psalm 139, it says, "Search me, God, and know my heart. Test me, and know my anxious thoughts." Maybe that gives us a prayer for today. God, search my heart. Clean out what doesn't belong, and fill the space that only you can fill. Because no matter how we try to force it, the wrong peg will never fit the right hole. Food for thought, I hope. This is Russ Parker. Have a blessed day.
5: Thank you, Russ. Up next, we will hear from USDA Secretary Brooke Rollins during her trip to Iowa this week. 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

0: but owning is more. 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
1: Here's your KILJ forecast for Southeast Iowa. Mainly clear skies today, with daytime highs approaching 83. Winds out of the south, 8 to 15 miles per hour. Mainly clear tonight, lows around 57. Tomorrow, highs level off around 83. Dry with temps above average Monday and Tuesday, and highs from the upper 70s to the mid 80s. Looking at the long range, 71 Wednesday, 70 Thursday, and 63 on Friday. I'm meteorologist Paul Trombley, currently 59.
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3: Well, the ARC PLC sign-up for 2026's crop year is open right now. Now, I know that sounds a little odd considering the fact that normally we have those selections made by March 15th. We talk with USDA Undersecretary Richard Fordyce about why we have a delay, how it's like having the answers to the test before you ever take it, and also talking about how the 27 sign-up period will set things back on a normal timetable. You're here to tell us about some options here that are still available for 26 and then what's going to be coming up for 2027.
4: Yeah, absolutely. Well, I guess maybe, Dustin, what I would say first is we've initiated sign up for the 2026 crop for ARC and PLC. It started on September 16th and it'll run through December 11th. And it's critically important that folks understand that they will have to make their elections for what crop they want to put in which program, and they have to enroll in ARC and PLC for the 2026 crop. And again, September 16th, so last week, running through December 11th. And I know, Dustin, I know folks are listening, but we're harvesting the 2026 crop. And that is correct. And what brought that about was, through the Working Families Tax Cuts Act, Congress said, hey, we want to allocate 30 million more acres that would be eligible as base acres to participate in ARC and PLC. And it took a little bit of time to be able to get that number and to get those acres allocated. We had to go back in history, 2019 to 2023, do a history dig, understand what the universe of acres that would be eligible were. And then if we had over 30 million acres, we had to actually do a prorated reduction. And after doing all of that work this summer through the work on behalf of the county office staff, we ended up with just a little over 30 million acres. So we actually had to reduce that, but we prorated that across the country, across all crops. We had to reduce it by 3.69%. So not much of a reduction, and we were certainly happy about that. And I know folks that were allocated additional base acres on their farms were certainly happy as well. So because of that activity, we were not able to do the sign up for the 2026 crop until just starting it last week, because those 30 million acres will be a part of the 2026 crop year. So again, September 16th through December 11th, sign up elections and sign up for ARC and PLC for the 2026 crop.
3: And interesting question, as you said, we're at harvest point right now, and we usually do this stuff in the spring before the crop gets planted, which we'll be talking about with 27 here in a little bit. But when we look at disasters, can still happen during that year. So how is that going to work if someone did have some challenges, but yet they hadn't signed up for the program, and now that program is open?
4: So that for the 2026 crop, there has not been an opportunity to sign up. That is the period, September 16th through December 11th. Anything that would or did affect the 2026 crop will be reflected when we do the ARC and PLC payments next year. So the payments, that's another point too, Dustin. The payments that will go out in mid-October for the ARC and PLC programs will be for the 2025 crop. We're anticipating quite an increase in the total of those payments because of the increase in reference prices that also came

0: to us through language that was in the Working Families Tax Cuts Act.
1: Okay, so basically, if because of the delay in getting the sign up, farmers that may have suffered damage or would have normally been handled by it, had it been signed up at normal time, will not be penalized or will not have any issues with getting that covered with the new sign up being delayed.
0: That is correct. Yep. So the only sign up period is the one that started on September 16th through December 11th. I've heard it said. I've actually had people say, well, won't we know the answer to the test before we take the test? And that's probably true in some cases, you know, but obviously we're not going to know throughout the marketing year what the price will be for 2026 crop. And then, you know, yields are still kind of, some harvest has happened, but, you know, there's still just a great big chunk of harvest yet to happen. So, you know, other than the fact that we're close to harvest, or in some cases folks are harvesting, you know, there's still a lot of unknowns, frankly, about the 2026 crop and what that'll look like as it relates to ARC and PLC payments that will happen for the 2026 crop that will happen a year from now.
1: All right. And then, of course, that's wrapping up December 11th, but also the 2027 growing season, I believe, is starting up in November, correct?
0: It is. So we're going to have 2 years sign up, just boom, boom, right on top of one another. And this would be more reflective of the cadence that we typically do for sign up for ARC and PLC. So for the 2027 crop, sign up will begin on November 2nd, and it'll run through March 15th of 2027. And again, these are the more typical sign up dates for ARC and PLC. You know, the one-off was the one that we're doing right now for 2026.
1: And then there's also the kind of the signing up for multi-year contracts. We used to have that, but it kind of got pushed to the wayside, and then now it's coming back for starting. Is it with the 26 year, or is that going to be with 27?
0: So, you can do a multi-year. You can do a multi-year sign up. The Working Families Tax Cuts Act actually extended ARC and PLC out through 2031. Mm-hmm. So, there's multiple ways that they can do it. Sign up. You know, you can do a sign up year by year, or you can enroll. You can do multi-year contracts as well.
1: And of course, with the re-sign up and the getting this signed up, obviously there might be some questions over what's going to be more beneficial for the farm that year. If it's going to be the ARC program, the PLC program, all the little sub programs that go with it, so they can get help. The farmers obviously can go to their local FSA office. Some of the land grant universities, I believe, also have some information available for them.
0: Yeah, absolutely. Iowa State University, they have a really nice analysis. And I believe I haven't looked at the Iowa State one for a bit, but, they, you know, typically they'll have a calculator. You can actually put your crops, your numbers, in the calculator, but there are a number of land grants. Dustin, I saw North Dakota State University, is doing some pretty good work. University of Illinois, some that just come to mind that I've seen here lately. So, you know, certainly would say if nothing else, reach out to your, you know, county extension agent or reach out to extension. And if you can't find, you know, the resources, the analysis, maybe the calculator, your land grant university, outreach and extension folks, can help guide you to the right place to be able to find that information.
1: All right. Well, Undersecretary, we covered a lot of ground. Anything that we didn't cover here that we need to add in this topic today?
0: Well, the only other thing, Dustin, that I would say, which I think is additional good news, and that's, again, part of the Working Families Tax Cuts Act, is that in the past, there had been a prohibition from actually purchasing FCO or ECO, so the add-ons on top of an underlying policy through crop insurance. That had not been allowed. If you were in ARC, if you were in agriculture risk coverage, and you had crops enrolled in that side of the program, you couldn't buy FCO or you couldn't buy ECO. That restriction has now been lifted due to language in the Working Families Tax Cuts Act. So you can put a crop in ARC, agriculture risk coverage, and purchase the buy-up coverage, the higher percentage coverages on top of your underlying crop insurance policy. So I think that's additional good news for folks. And so anyway, I think, you know, a lot of the things that people, you know, maybe kind of grumbled about, you know, through provisions in the 2018 Farm Bill, a lot of that was rectified in the Working Families Tax Cuts Act.
1: That, again, was USDA Undersecretary for Farm Production and Conservation Richard Fordyce here on Weekend Ag Matters. We're going to take a short break. Riley Smith in to wrap up the show right after this.
2: The Coyote NS tractor has everything you need to get the job done right without all the extras.
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2: Never mind. The Coyote NS tractor is a no-nonsense workhorse that doesn't rely on flashy displays to prove its worth.
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2: 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We dig dirt.
5: Mainly clear skies today, with daytime highs approaching 83. Winds out of the south, 8 to 15 miles per hour. Mainly clear again tonight, lows level off around 57. Sunny skies tomorrow, highs around 83. I'm meteorologist Paul Trombley. Currently, it's 59 degrees.
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7: Earlier this week, USDA Secretary Brooke Rollins was in Prairie City, Iowa to talk about a variety of ag topics. There was an ag roundtable to visit with area producers and hear their concerns. There were comments on the diesel tax deferral that was announced by President Trump earlier in the week as well. And there was an announcement of a $180 million investment into a new seed sovereignty initiative. Hear the comments from USDA Secretary Brooke Rollins as well as other politicians in attendance.
8: What a rock star congressional delegation this state has. I will be the first to say I don't know that there is a more cohesive, more battle-ready group than the congressional leaders you have from Iowa. Obviously, we're in Marionette Miller Meek's district, which is such an honor. I've been to Zach's district before, Zach Nunn. I also want to thank Representatives Ashley Henson and Randy Feenstra. I think at this point I've been to both of their districts as well. And of course, your Senators Chuck Grassley and Joni Ernst for always fighting for our farmers. They do just a remarkable job, and it's my great honor as a Texas girl to align with all these great Iowans. So that's been really great. We also know that these farmers are in the middle of harvest, although after the last week of heavy rain, maybe put it off just a day or two, but I know they're ready to get back in out into their fields. So really grateful for their time today. A couple of quick top lines, and I mentioned this to the farmers as well. When we walked in the door a year and a half ago, we just had one of the worst years in American agriculture history, which was 2023. We had a $90 billion loss in farm profitability just that one year. That was also the year that America became a food importer for the first time on net-net. There were so many reasons for that I don't need to get into, but basically what we inherited was a loss of about $50 billion in the markets around the world for American agriculture, a real lackadaisical approach to biofuels, so working to open up the domestic market, and then, of course, input costs that skyrocketed, fertilizer, seeds, labor, interest rates, you name it, under in the last administration, years 2021 to 2024. In just a year and a half, I think you've heard this, but 20 new trade deals after not one new trade deal in the last administration. We have cut that $50 billion agricultural trade deficit in half, which many people thought would take years to do. President Trump in one year got that done. Ag exports are way up this year in 2026 and expected to reach, if not surpass, last year, which was $186.5 billion, which was the second highest ever. So the warp speed, the Trump speed with which we've been able, I think, to reverse the trend has been remarkable. Our ag exports to China are up 50% in just this year alone as they continue to make good on their soybean purchase commitments. And as you all probably tracked, they also agreed to purchase an additional $30 billion worth of U.S. products, over 90% of which are agriculture. We're going to be buying their widgets and their toys and all their things, but we are selling them our agriculture goods, which, again, talking about the importance of markets. We're setting export records today in seven key global markets. Soybean exports are up 31%. Tree nuts are up 26%. Dairy is up 12%. Fresh fruits are up 12%. Fresh fruits are up 12%. And distiller dried grains are up over 20%. And, of course, ethanol, which is so very important to this part of the country, those exports are up 21% after already hitting a record of almost $5 billion last year. So all good news on the world trade front. Speaking of ethanol, the biofuels industry has never had a stronger champion than this administration. Under the president's leadership, we have finalized the historic RFS Set 2 final rule, which set the highest renewable fuel volumes in history and will create a $3 to $4 billion income stream in net farm income in the coming year. We issued E15 waivers every summer and continue to fight for year-round E15. We're so close and congressional. With Congress up on congressional leaders, but we have more to do. Everybody keep making their opinion known. We finalized the USDA new regenerative biofuels feedstock rule with guidance from Treasury on the expanded 45Z credit, and of course released a new American biofuels trade outlook to capitalize on this momentum. After years of watching commodity prices nosedive, we are finally seeing prices rebound. I know we have a long way to go, but just since the start of our administration 18 months ago, the price of soybeans is up almost 24%. Soybean oil is up over 50%. Hard red winter wheat is up almost 34%. Cotton is up almost 17%. Sugar up 15%. And compared to this time last year, corn is up almost 8%. Again, much more work to do. This is not a victory lap, but we are definitely trending in the right direction. Working nonstop to bring input costs down. Fertilizer, which continues to be a massive input driver. Since the high of the Biden years, urea is down 50%, potash down 50%, ammonia down 49%, and UAN down 43%. There are some outliers, sulfur, et cetera, but for the most part, even with the Iranian conflict and even with issues with the Strait of Hormuz, we've been able to mitigate and bring fertilizer costs down as we're reshoring and building new fertilizer plants in America. Yesterday, you heard the president talk about lower diesel costs, securing a coordinated G7 release of 100 million barrels of oil and refined products to inject more supply into our market. And again, just yesterday in Nebraska, the president signed an executive order providing federal relief for highway use of dyed diesel, directing the Treasury Department to waive federal penalties. Of course, this morning, just here in Iowa, your wonderful Governor Kim Reynolds signing a dyed diesel relief for Iowa farmers. That is now our 13th state to make and execute on that action, with more states coming, both blue and red. And I'll continue to talk to all those governors all the time until hopefully we get that number up a lot higher. I want to thank the governor and obviously your great Secretary of Ag, Mike Naig, who's here, for their leadership. I want to especially thank our vice president, who got very involved in dyed diesel a couple of weeks ago, and he really helped me push that across the finish line. So very, very helpful. Before I turn it over to your congresswoman to welcome you to her district and talk a little bit more, I just want to say that the Working Families Tax Cut Act, which had all Republicans vote, not one Democrat, we just saw October 1 an increase in reference prices for the first time in over a decade. We added 30 million new base acres to the farm safety net, strengthening crop insurance and saving over 2 million family farms from the death tax. Nearly $14 billion in ARC and PLC payments are now moving out into farm country. And of course, the Working Family Tax Cuts Act put $125 million into research facilities. Today, I'm happy to announce that Iowa State will be receiving a $6 million grant through this program that will include a 42,000-foot expansion for their existing Energy Agriculture Innovation Lab, ensuring that ISU will remain a leader in cutting-edge research and technology. And also the big announcement today, and Dr. Scott Hutchins, our Undersecretary for Research, will talk a little bit more, but so excited to announce that we are launching our Seed Sovereignty Initiative, a landmark $180 million investment from the USDA to protect the genetic resources underpinning our food system, while also paving the way for new breakthroughs that are vital for our food security. Over the years, the U.S. has significantly invested in international seed collections in foreign countries while failing to invest in our robust seed collection right here at home, which consists of about 600,000 little seeds in little jars that now we will begin to germplasm collection and sequence, and important to continue to keep up.
7: 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And that brings us to the end of this week's edition of Weekend Ag Matters. 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For Russ Parker, Mark Magnuson, and Dustin Huffman, I'm Riley Smith, wishing you a great rest of your weekend. Join us again next week for more Weekend Ag Matters.
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0: This is information from around the world on KILJ.
1: The first Atlantic hurricane of the year is in the books. Isaias was downgraded to a post-tropical cyclone overnight after making landfall Friday evening along the western Florida panhandle in St. Augustine, where streets are flooded. This man was shocked to see people on the roads.
2: That's crazy.
1: State officials in both Florida and Alabama are urging people to stay off the roads as damage assessments get underway today. Hundreds of thousands are without power across multiple states. In Orlando, meteorologist T.J. Springer has been keeping a close eye on things and says while the weather may have calmed down a bit, conditions could be difficult throughout the day.
3: That chance is not zero for some stronger storms this afternoon.
1: There have been numerous reports of downed trees, roofs ripped off buildings, and in some cases entire piers swallowed by waves. The cyclone is currently about 100 miles south of Birmingham with 35 mile per hour sustained winds. Two women are dead and several others remain hospitalized after a chain reaction collision in New York City. The crash happened Friday afternoon in the Bronx. Police say a Mercedes ran a light and struck at least three other cars. Those cars, in turn, drove into three pedestrians in a crosswalk. Several people in the vehicles were hospitalized, with one of them in critical condition. Police say the 81-year-old driver of the Mercedes was not able to stop his car at the intersection and remained on the scene. No arrests were made. Katie Zachariah is the new White House press secretary. President Trump confirmed the move to reporters on Friday after posting on Truth Social that Zachariah has an unblemished record of support and has been a loyal and brilliant supporter right from the beginning.
4: So that's right. Katie is going to be the press secretary. She's a friend of most of you. I know she likes people. She likes all of you, actually. I don't know if that's good or bad, but we just hired a new press secretary.
1: She currently serves as senior communications advisor to Truth Social and briefly worked at the Department of Homeland Security. She's also a lawyer and conservative commentator. Zachariah succeeds Caroline Leavitt, who left the position in August. I'm Lisa Taylor. The United States is sanctioning the International Criminal Court, accusing the global court of unjustly pursuing war crime cases against Israel, American service members, and the Trump administration. Mitch McCann has details.
5: Essentially, these sanctions will stop American businesses doing any business with the International Criminal Court. It will also allow the U.S. to seize any assets of the ICC that are here in the U.S. And the U.S. has already sanctioned 17 of the ICC's judges and officials.
1: Secretary of State Marco Rubio announced the sanctions on Friday, shortly after former ICC judge Nave Pillay was awarded the Nobel Peace Prize for her contributions to international law. Pillay was recently the lead on a United Nations report that found Israel committed genocide in Gaza. A federal judge is drawing a hard line against a Trump administration push to purge voter rolls. Friday's ruling strikes down a DOJ policy that Louisiana agreed to participate in last year. The program used a federal database to check state voter records and flag suspected non-citizens for removal. The judge ruled the DOJ unlawfully exceeded its authority over state elections and violated privacy laws, striking down a program that most states had already resisted. James Tallarico is back on the campaign trail in Texas. The Democrat running for U.S. Senate has been off the road for the past 9 days, causing concern among his supporters. On Friday, Tallarico made an appearance at the Austin City Limits Festival, telling reporters he'd been homesick in bed with a nasty case of the flu. The candidate said everyone should get a flu shot and that he would make appearances this weekend in Dallas. Coming up in the business week ahead, some key economic reports start rolling in Tuesday. That's when we'll get the latest data on existing home sales, along with the National Federation of Independent Business's Small Business Optimism Index. The Consumer Price Index, which is seen as a key measure of inflation, is due the following day. The Producer Price Index will be out Thursday. Although not its primary inflation gauge, the PPI is closely watched by the Fed when it comes to setting interest rates. I'm Lisa Taylor.
6: Mainly sunny skies today, with daytime highs approaching 83. Winds out of the south, 8 to 15 miles per hour. Mainly clear skies again tonight. Lows level off around 57. Bright sunshine tomorrow. Highs around 83. I'm meteorologist Paul Trombley. Right now, 61.

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1: Here's your KILJ forecast for Southeast Iowa. Daytime highs approaching 83 today under mainly clear skies, south winds 8 to 15 miles per hour. Lows around 57 tonight, mainly clear. Tomorrow, 83. Mainly sunny and dry, Monday and Tuesday, mid-80s, Monday, mid-70s by Tuesday. Looking at the long range, 70 Wednesday, 70 Thursday, and 63 on Friday. I'm meteorologist Paul Frombly. Right now, 61.

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1: Florida Governor Ron DeSantis is out with an update on conditions after Isaias made landfall in the Sunshine State as a Category 2 hurricane on Friday.
2: As of now, there have been no confirmed fatalities. I know that there's a news report of a fatality in Escambia County that's not yet been confirmed by the state.
1: Florida is dealing with flooding and power outages, and DeSantis says help is on the way for those who've lost power.
2: Thousands of linemen and utility crews have convoyed from Sandestin and along the I-10 corridor to get to work, focusing on outages in the hardest hit communities.
1: It's not just folks in Florida dealing with outages. More than 500,000 customers in Alabama and Georgia are also in the dark. President Trump says Russia will supply diesel fuel to the U.S. Garrett Hake from the Trump rally in Syracuse on Friday.
3: President Trump says that after a phone call with Vladimir Putin today, Russia will send 300,000 tons of diesel fuel to the American and global marketplace initially, with more to follow. Now, the president saying this will bring down domestic fuel prices, but that first allotment is really just about as much diesel fuel as the U.S. uses in a single day.
1: Ukrainian President Volodymyr Zelensky was reportedly angered by the announcement. Congressman Don Bacon of Nebraska said propping up Putin's war economy is morally wrong as he uses that money to bomb cities. The Cleveland Guardians have forced a Game 5 tonight against the Chicago White Sox in the American League Division Series. The Guardians managed to stave off elimination once again after topping the White Sox 9-5 in Game 4 Thursday. The best-of-five series will shift back to Cleveland for a winner-take-all Game 5 tonight at Progressive Field. The winner of tonight's game will face the Tampa Bay Rays on Monday for Game 1 of the American League Championship Series. There hasn't been a Powerball jackpot winner since August, when a single ticket holder snagged $1.04 billion. Tonight's jackpot is rolled up to more than half that, with the top prize in tonight's drawing worth $516 million. I'm Lisa Taylor. A powerful 7.7 magnitude earthquake struck Panama Friday. The quake that struck shortly after noon on Friday was centered about 100 miles southeast of Panama City. It was followed by several strong aftershocks. NBC News says buildings were damaged by the quake. President Jose Raul Moreno said some roads had completely collapsed. There have been no reports of fatalities. President Trump has commented about not winning the Nobel Peace Prize. Trump spoke at a Republican rally in Syracuse, New York on Friday at length about the prestigious award that had been announced earlier in the day. The president said that the U.S., represented by me as your president, should have received the Nobel Peace Prize, but didn't, and called it an indelible stain on the country of Norway and those people that made such a disgraceful and embarrassing decision. Trump is touting the installation of a 13-foot Christopher Columbus statue on the White House grounds.
4: The reason I get all of the Italian vote, I really believe, I didn't do it for this reason, I resurrected. Christopher Columbus, they were taking his statue down.
1: He hosted an event Friday celebrating the Monday holiday, which is also known as Indigenous Peoples Day. Trump said Christopher Columbus is back to where he should be. He also praised Italian Americans, highlighting members of the community like Supreme Court Justice Samuel Alito, Hollywood icon Sylvester Stallone, and baseball legend the late Joe DiMaggio. The NASCAR Cup Series postseason makes a stop in North Carolina this weekend. Tammy Trujillo has more.
5: The drivers battle in the Bank of America 400 at Charlotte Motor Speedway on Sunday. Chase Briscoe hopes to build on his South Point 400 win at Las Vegas last weekend. He's sixth in the Chase standings, while Kyle Larson leads the pack. Denny Hamlin, Christopher Bell, Joey Logano, and Ryan Blaney round out the top five. I'm Tammy Trujillo.
1: The famous Radio City Rockettes are gearing up for their 101st season of the Christmas Spectacular. There are 230 shows lined up, with shows opening November 4th. Officials say the Rockettes are practicing 6 hours a day, 6 days a week, for 6 weeks leading up to the season. I'm Lisa Taylor.
6: Here's your KILJ forecast for Southeast Iowa. Mainly clear skies today, with daytime highs approaching 83. Winds out of the south, 8 to 15 miles per hour. Mainly clear tonight, lows around 57. Tomorrow, highs level off around 83. Dry with temps above average Monday and Tuesday, and highs from the upper 70s to the mid 80s. Looking at the long range, 71 Wednesday, 70 Thursday, and 63 on Friday. I'm meteorologist Paul Trombley. Right now, 63.

0: Liberal Nate Willems thinks government should control just about everything, even breastfeeding. Willems proposed a law forcing pregnant women to disclose to their boss how they plan to nurse their baby. It's true. Nate Willems wanted to force pregnant women to give a signed, notarized agreement to their boss explaining their nursing plans. That's not just wrong, it's creepy. Nate Willems, too liberal, too creepy.
1: A better choice for Attorney General? 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And when Roblox and TikTok failed to protect our kids, Byrd fought back. Attorney General Brenna Byrd, fighting to keep Iowa safe.
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1: Mainly clear skies today with daytime highs approaching 83. Winds out of the south, 8 to 15 miles per hour. Mainly clear again tonight. Lows level off around 57. Sunny skies tomorrow, highs around 83. I'm meteorologist Paul Trombley. Right now, it's 63 degrees.

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Hi, everybody. Thanks for tuning in to KILJ Radio. 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
2: Mainly sunny skies today, with daytime highs approaching 83. Winds out of the south, 8 to 15 miles per hour. Mainly clear skies again tonight. Lows level off around 57. Bright sunshine tomorrow. Highs around 83. I'm meteorologist Paul Trombley. Currently 63.

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1: All of me. Why not take all of me?

0: This is information from around the world on KILJ.
1: There are reports circulating of possible deaths blamed on what was once Hurricane Isaias. A falling tree is reportedly to blame for one death in Alabama, while in Florida, Governor Ron DeSantis says he's heard an unconfirmed report of a death in Escambia County.
2: But that very well may be the case, and that was as a result, reportedly, of a downed tree.
1: Also in Florida, Santa Rosa County Sheriff Bob Johnson says his deputies raced to the rescue of five people trapped in a trailer by a fallen tree. It happened during the height of the storm, with emergency services temporarily suspended and the deputies volunteering to go out on the call despite the danger. The cyclone is currently moving north-northeast of Birmingham, with wind potentials of up to nearly 60 miles per hour. California Governor Gavin Newsom is urging communities to stay calm as a reported surge in federal immigration enforcement hits some communities in the state. Rich Cassone has details.
3: In a press release Friday, the governor said that California prioritizes public safety. He said public safety includes building trust and making sure people can seek help without fear. He reminded residents that state and local police do not serve as immigration agents and that state law limits their participation in federal immigration enforcement. He urged residents to know their rights and make a plan to protect their families. The statement noted that California has recently strengthened protections for parents, schools, and public hospitals, among others. I'm Rich Cassone.
1: Katie Zachariah is the new White House press secretary. President Trump confirmed the move to reporters on Friday after posting on Truth Social that Zachariah has an unblemished record of support and has been a loyal and brilliant supporter right from the beginning.
4: So that's right. Katie is going to be the press secretary. She's a friend of most of you. I know she likes people. She likes all of you, actually. I don't know if that's good or bad, but we just hired a new press secretary.
1: She currently serves as senior communications advisor to Truth Social and briefly worked at the Department of Homeland Security. She's also a lawyer and conservative commentator. Zachariah succeeds Caroline Leavitt, who left the position in August. I'm Lisa Taylor. Multiple people are dead after a shooting at a Pennsylvania home that appears to be a murder-suicide. Jim Forbes has more.
5: Police in Erie, Pennsylvania say officers responded to reports of shots fired Friday night. After a long standoff, the suspected shooter was found dead with what appeared to be a self-inflicted gunshot wound. More people were found dead inside the house, including two children and a pregnant woman. Police have not confirmed the total number of deaths, but earlier reports claimed there were nine dead. I'm Jim Forbes.
1: A California city is declaring a local emergency after high tides from the Pacific Ocean surged onto the streets of Newport Beach. The National Weather Service has issued a coastal flood warning through Sunday afternoon in the city south of Los Angeles. City officials said in a news conference late Friday they have crews working through the night building sand berms on the beach to keep out the next high tide. The city has also made sandbags available to residents living near the coast. The Weather Service says the highest flood risk will be on Sunday, when tides could be over a foot higher than normal. A California ICE agent is in custody after Fresno police say he assaulted an elderly man and his daughter. Police say a woman found 32-year-old David Gonzalez sleeping on her front lawn Friday, and her 72-year-old father went outside to tell him to leave. Police say Gonzalez appeared intoxicated and attacked the man, then assaulted his daughter when she tried to intervene. Officers say the father then shot Gonzalez in self-defense. Gonzalez was taken to the hospital in serious condition and is in custody on suspicion of felony assault. The man who shot him has not been charged. Two new movies are in theaters this weekend. More from Jennifer Polsoni.
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9: Here's your KILJ forecast for Southeast Iowa. Sunshine mixed with clouds at times today, with daytime highs approaching 83. Southerly winds 8 to 15 miles per hour. Mainly clear skies tonight, lows around 57. Daytime highs approaching 83 tomorrow. Bright sunshine. Mid-80s Monday, upper 70s Tuesday. Take a look at the extended forecast. 71 Wednesday, 70 Thursday, and 63 on Friday. I'm meteorologist Paul Trombley. Right now, it's 70 degrees.

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We have lots of interesting things in history in Southeast Iowa and our community. 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
2: Here's your KILJ forecast for Southeast Iowa. 83 today, under partly cloudy skies, southerly winds 8 to 15 miles per hour. 57 tonight. Highs level off around 83 tomorrow, clear skies. Dry with temperatures a bit above average Monday and Tuesday, and highs from the upper 70s to the mid 80s. Looking further out, 71 Wednesday, 70 Thursday, and 63 on Friday. I'm meteorologist Paul Trombley. Right now, 70.

The hours of practice, the early mornings, the music, the movement, and the Panther pride. It all comes down to this. The Mount Pleasant Panther Marching Band is headed to state. KILJ is proud to cheer on the Panthers as they take the field for the state marching band competition on Saturday, October 17th. March proud, play strong, and show them what Mount Pleasant can do. Good luck, Panthers. This salute to the Mount Pleasant Panther Marching Band is proudly sponsored by Your Dream Home Furniture and Floors, Five Star Community Credit Union, Smith Plumbing and Heating, Northeast Animal Hospital, and Kimsey Funeral Home. 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

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Lots of sunshine for us this weekend. Hey, I've got you covered for supper tonight. The Winfield Fire and Rescue Department is holding their annual soup supper from 5 to 7. 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
2: Sunshine mixed with clouds at times today, with daytime highs approaching 83. Winds out of the south, 8 to 15 miles per hour. Mainly clear tonight, lows level off around 57. Bright sunshine tomorrow, 83. I'm meteorologist Paul Trombley. Currently 70.
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1: More than a million people are without power across the southeast after Hurricane Isaias made landfall last night as a Category 2 storm in Florida. The storm knocked down trees, damaged homes, and flooded streets in parts of Florida, Georgia, and Alabama. Florida Governor Ron DeSantis gave an update on the storm after the sun came up today.
2: The storm has weakened into a post-tropical cyclone, and those sustained winds are now down to about 35 miles per hour.
1: The National Hurricane Center says Isaias can be expected to produce rainfall totals of 4 to 8 inches across parts of Florida, southern Alabama, and southwest Georgia through the weekend. Some areas could see up to 15 inches. President Trump says Russia will supply diesel fuel to the U.S. On Friday, Trump said Russia will immediately supply over 300,000 tons of diesel fuel to the American and global marketplace after he concluded what he called a highly successful discussion with Russian President Vladimir Putin. Trump called it a great announcement for diesel prices for Americans. Ukrainian President Volodymyr Zelensky was reportedly angered by the announcement, as were some Republicans. California Governor Gavin Newsom is urging communities to stay calm as a reported surge in federal immigration enforcement hit some communities in the state. Rich Cassone with details.
3: In a press release Friday, the governor said that California prioritizes public safety. He said public safety includes building trust and making sure people can seek help without fear. He reminded residents that state and local police do not serve as immigration agents and that state law limits their participation in federal immigration enforcement. He urged residents to know their rights and make a plan to protect their families. The statement noted that California has recently strengthened protections for parents, schools, and public hospitals, among others.
1: Katie Zachariah is the new White House press secretary. In a Truth Social post Friday, President Trump said Zachariah has an unblemished record of support and has been a loyal and brilliant supporter right from the beginning. She succeeds Caroline Leavitt, who left the position in August. I'm Lisa Carton. Secretary of War Pete Hegseth says the execution of convicted Fort Hood shooter Nadal Hassan by firing squad will be public. Staff Sergeant Alonzo Lunsford was shot 7 times in the attack, says he doesn't agree with that decision.
4: Let's not make a spectacle out of it, because, mind you, he said he wanted to be a martyr. We're not trying to make him no martyr. We're not trying to make him no god.
1: Hassan, a former Army doctor, killed 12 soldiers, one civilian, and an unborn baby in November of 2009 at Fort Hood in Texas. Hegseth told media outlet Human Events, "We'll make sure that people are able to watch it, that it's public, because people need to understand there are serious consequences for these type of things." A Defense Department official told NBC News it will be live streamed. Hassan is set to be executed on December 3rd. The first debate in the U.S. Senate race in Michigan was combative between Republican Mike Rogers and Democrat Abdul El Sayed. The two bickered almost constantly throughout the hour debate, with topics ranging from tariffs and the war in Iran to where they own homes, their finances, how many yachts they may or may not have owned, and whether or not El Sayed is connected to groups that support terrorist organizations.
5: You're going to find out that this guy is not what he says he is. He is actually selling the best con I think I've ever seen.
6: The reason he's flip-flopping has nothing to do with policy, has nothing to do with your costs, has everything to do with his sagging poll numbers.
1: El Sayed challenged Rogers to go ahead and say it when he was trying to connect him to the Muslim Brotherhood, Hamas, Hezbollah, and Al-Qaeda. Rogers did not answer when asked repeatedly after the debate if he had evidence to substantiate those links. El Sayed said he didn't dispute Rogers' claims because it was about trying to point to somebody whose name is different to make all kinds of hearsay accusations that are just not worth the dignity of a response. And the horror flick Other Mommy, starring Jessica Chastain, is set to scare up around $20 million in its first weekend in theaters. I'm Lisa Carton.
7: A mix of clouds and sun today, with daytime highs approaching 83. Winds out of the south, 8 to 15 miles per hour. Lows level off around 57 tonight, mainly clear skies. Highs around 83 tomorrow, bright sunshine. I'm meteorologist Paul Trombley. Right now, 72.

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It's a beautiful sunshiny day in Southeast Iowa. Hi, everybody. Thanks for tuning in to KILJ Radio. Hey, the Mount Pleasant Farmers Market is open until 11 o'clock this morning. They're at the Wright Family Pavilion at McMillan Park until 11 o'clock. 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
2: Here's your KILJ forecast for Southeast Iowa. Sunshine mixed with clouds at times today, with daytime highs approaching 83. Southerly winds 8 to 15 miles per hour. Mainly clear skies tonight, lows around 57. Daytime highs approaching 83 tomorrow. Bright sunshine. Mid-80s Monday, upper 70s Tuesday. Take a look at the extended forecast. 71 Wednesday, 70 Thursday, and 63 on Friday. I'm meteorologist Paul Trombley. Right now, 72.

We have lots of interesting things in history in Southeast Iowa and our community. And this afternoon, the Henry County Heritage Trust presents a program at 2. 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

0: The hours of practice, the early mornings, the music, the movement, and the Panther pride. It all comes down to this. The Mount Pleasant Panther Marching Band is headed to state. KILJ is proud to cheer on the Panthers as they take the field for the state marching band competition on Saturday, October 17th. 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

Here's your KILJ forecast for Southeast Iowa. 83 today under partly cloudy skies, southerly winds 8 to 15 miles per hour. 57 tonight. Highs level off around 83 tomorrow. Clear skies. Dry with temperatures a bit above average Monday and Tuesday, and highs from the upper 70s to the mid 80s. Looking further out, 71 Wednesday, 70 Thursday, and 63 on Friday. I'm meteorologist Paul Trombley. Right now, it's 72 degrees.

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Sunshine mixed with clouds at times this afternoon, with daytime highs approaching 83. Winds out of the south, 8 to 15 miles per hour. Tonight, lows dip down to about 57. Tomorrow, high temperatures reach up to 83. I'm meteorologist Paul Frombly. Currently, it's 77 degrees.

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1: Cleanup and recovery efforts are underway across the southeast as remnants of Hurricane Isaias move further inland. More than a million people are without power after the storm made landfall in Florida last night as a Category 2 hurricane. At least two deaths are blamed on the storm, which knocked down trees, damaged homes, and flooded streets in parts of Florida, Georgia, and Alabama before weakening into a post-tropical cyclone as it moved inland. In Florida, Gary LeBlanc with Mercy Chef says they'll be serving up hot meals tonight.
2: We make arrangements with food purveyors ahead of time. Many of them have the same call to serve that we do. And so they've loaded through the night and they have drivers on the road now, and they will get to us with those deliveries so we can begin feeding.
1: Forecasters say flash flooding, heavy rain, high winds, and possible tornadoes could be a problem throughout the day as the storm system makes its way toward the mid-Atlantic. Saudi Arabia's main airport has reportedly come under attack again just days after Houthi rebels claimed they successfully launched attacks on the hub. Multiple news agencies reported King Khalid International Airport in Riyadh was evacuated after a loud blast was heard today. According to Reuters, more than a dozen ambulances rushed to the airport. The BBC says Saudi authorities have not commented on the report. President Trump appears to be upset about not winning the Nobel Peace Prize. Trump spoke at a Republican rally in Syracuse, New York on Friday and spoke at length about the prestigious award that had been announced earlier in the day. Trump said that the U.S. represented by me as your president should have received the Nobel Prize but didn't and called it an indelible stain on the country of Norway and those people that made such a disgraceful and embarrassing decision. A shooting in Erie, Pennsylvania Friday night has left 9 people dead, including 2 children and the shooter. Responding officers found 2 women lying dead in the street outside, and after a long standoff with police, the gunman took his own life. I'm Lisa Carton. ICE has started a 45-day enforcement surge in California. The operation is reportedly called Operation Safe California and already began in San Diego. ICE and the Department of Homeland Security, which reported record numbers of arrests this summer, have not commented on the surge. Unlike past operations that were highly public, this effort was not announced ahead of time. New York State prosecutors don't want to end their prosecution of the health insurance CEO killer just because Luigi Mangione pleaded guilty to federal charges. Andrew Whitman reports.
3: Mangione was supposed to stand trial in Manhattan State Court this fall, but that was permanently postponed after his guilty plea on federal stalking charges. In new filings Friday, state prosecutors argued that Mangione is charged with different crimes, so his federal plea shouldn't interfere with a state trial. Mangione admitted to shooting UnitedHealthcare CEO Brian Thompson outside a Midtown hotel in December 2024.
1: James Tallarico is back on the campaign trail. The Texas Democrat running for U.S. Senate has been off the road for the past 9 days, causing concern among his supporters. On Friday, Tallarico made an appearance at the Austin City Limits Festival and told reporters he'd been homesick with a nasty case of the flu. The candidate said everyone should get a flu shot and that he would make appearances this weekend in Dallas. Football Hall of Famer Mike Ditka has passed away at the age of 86. Matt Mattinson has more.
4: Ditka coached the Chicago Bears when they won Super Bowl 20. As a player, he was drafted 5th overall by the Bears in the 1961 NFL Draft. He also played for the Philadelphia Eagles and Dallas Cowboys and went on to become the first tight end to be inducted into the Pro Football Hall of Fame. In a statement, his family said, quote, "While the world knew Mike as a Hall of Fame football player, legendary coach, and leader of the Chicago Bears Super Bowl 20 championship team, we knew him as the heart of our family."
1: His family announced the news Friday. I'm Lisa Carton.
0: From KILJ's Information Center on this Saturday, October the 10th, I'm Lisa Grillo. Burlington's Cascade Bridge replacement project is moving forward following City Council approval of a required historic preservation review. Public Works Director Nick McGregor says bidding is expected this winter, with construction potentially beginning in late spring or early summer of 2027. The project is estimated to cost $10.9 million, including $7 million in federal grants and $3.9 million from the city. The bridge was built in 1896 and has been closed to vehicles since 2008 and pedestrians since 2019. Because the project uses federal funding, Burlington must document and preserve the bridge's history before removing the existing structure. Plans include a documentary, three historical display panels, and preservation of at least 30 feet of the bridge's ornamental railing. The Mount Pleasant Community School District superintendent and a few school board members will be available to visit with community members before the regularly scheduled board meeting begins on Monday, October 12th. And this is something new. The meeting will be held on the second floor at Central Campus beginning at 5:30 p.m. There is not an agenda and no action will be taken. However, this is your opportunity to bring up issues, concerns, suggestions, or celebrations, and all are welcome. The school board will meet in regular session on Monday with call to order at 6 p.m. The Fellowship Cup in Mount Pleasant is celebrating 45 years of serving neighbors, and all are invited to a pancake breakfast next week on Saturday, October the 17th from 8 to 10 p.m. at the Fellowship Cup, 203 North Jefferson Street. This free breakfast is a thank you to the individuals, families, volunteers, donors, and community partners who have supported the Fellowship Cup's mission since 1981. This is not a fundraiser, and everyone is welcome. Join the Fellowship Cup for good food, gratitude, and community as they celebrate 45 years of people, food, hope, and community next week on Saturday, October the 17th. Taking a look at notices of death in our area. Kenneth Kenny William Muller, 90, of West Point, passed away on October the 7th. The family will receive friends from 2:30 p.m. to 5 p.m. on Sunday, October 11th, at Schmidt's Funeral Home in West Point, with a Christian wake service at

0: 213 North Main Street in Mount Pleasant. There will be no family visitation. A memorial service for Jerry will be held at 1:30 on Tuesday afternoon, October the 13th, at the First United Methodist Church, 309 North Main Street in Mount Pleasant. Online condolences may be directed to kimseyfh.com for Jerry Barker. Teresa Ann Flack, 74, of Mount Pleasant and formerly of Brooklyn, Iowa, passed away on Tuesday, September 29th. Graveside services will be held on Saturday, October 24th at 1 at the Calvary Cemetery in Brooklyn, followed by a celebration of life at 2 p.m. at the Brooklyn Raritan Building. Cremation has been entrusted to the care of Murphy Funeral Home of Mount Pleasant. Online condolences may be sent to the family at murphyfuneralandmonuments.com in memory of Teresa Flack. Karen Ray Johnson, 81, of West Des Moines, passed away on October the 8th. To honor Karen's request, a private family gathering will take place at a later date. Elliott Chapel of New London is assisting the family, and online condolences may be left at elliottfuneralchapel.com in memory of Karen Johnson. Lorinda Ann Wright, 55, of Mount Pleasant, died on Thursday, October the 8th. A celebration of life will be held at a later date. Elliott Chapel of New London is assisting the family, and online condolences may be left at elliottfuneralchapel.com for Lorinda Wright. George Alvin Chapman Jr., 92, of Mount Pleasant, died on Tuesday, October the 6th. Per his wishes, he will be cremated. Interment will be in Silverton, Colorado at a later time. The Kimsey Funeral Home, 213 North Main Street of Mount Pleasant, is caring for the family. Online condolences may be directed to kimseyfh.com for George Chapman Jr. For a complete look at obituaries, please refer to KILJ.com. From your KILJ Information Center, I'm Lisa Grillo.
1: It's October 10th. I'm Slayton Swords, and it's time for the sports start with high school football. Number 2, Mount Pleasant, suffered a 3-0 in their first drive of the game against Keokuk last night and proceeded to trounce the Chiefs to a 56-6 final, remaining perfect through the first 7 weeks. Panther head coach John Boland thought his team executed well throughout the course of the night.
2: Yeah, you know, I think we did get stopped a few times tonight, and a couple of those were just some play calls that weren't probably there. You know, we tried to take some big shots, and then we got behind a little bit. You know, they bring a lot of pressure tonight, so they can get you behind the sticks if you miss somebody. And I think that happened a few times to us. A lot of penalties, but on the other side of that, our defense played lights out again. We had one drive in that second half that, you know, we kind of got loose on and didn't play up to our potential. But overall, really happy with our guys' effort and just coming out ready to go, taking care of business. And then, you know, keep putting ourselves in great chances. And obviously, you know, getting ready for next week, a big week for us.
1: Grayson Walker had another fantastic day at the office, throwing for 172 yards and another 5 touchdowns. And a score on the ground. Isaiah Lang was on the receiving end of 68 of those yards and 3 of those scores, while having a couple of sacks defensively. Additionally, the Panthers added 2 more interceptions to their collection, with Simeon English nabbing one and Caleb Shepard returning his 3rd interception of the season for Mount Pleasant's first defensive touchdown of the year. Coach Boland praised his junior safety and the defense after the game.
2: I think Caleb gets better every week, playing with more and more confidence every week, flying around, being in the right spots. Put a couple different coverages in this week that he executed really well to get that pick 6. And, you know, you talk about just our DBs in general, not giving up big plays. I think we gave one up in that second half, one big play that kind of set them up for their score. But overall, they've just keep locked in, you know, kind of preach not getting beat over the top and coming down and making tackles, and that's what they've been doing, and then mix it up when we can. So, and obviously our D-line did a great job getting the ball out quick. They got a good quarterback that gets rid of the ball fast, and I thought we kept getting pressure at them all night, though.
1: Mount Pleasant will be looking at a top-ranked matchup against number 1 Solon on Friday, October 16th at 7:30 p.m. on the road. KILJ, 105.5 FM, KILJ.com. Be on the call at the pregame show at 7:15 p.m. Washington remains winless in district play after losing the number 1 Solon last night, 49-13. The Demons will hit the road to play Fort Madison on Friday at 7:30 p.m. Fairfield rattled off their second consecutive district victory, handling Fort Madison last night, 40-14.

0: The Trojans will try the Keokuk on Friday at 7 p.m. Winfield Mountain Union fell to Murray last night, 34-14. The Wolves will compete on Friday at 7 p.m. against Belle Plaine on the road. Columbus rallied back from a fourth-quarter deficit to score 14 points and down Highland last night, 21-14. The Wildcats will take on Pekin on the road on Friday at 7 p.m. Van Buren County defeated Wapello last night, 34-13. The Warriors will look to make it three in a row on Friday at South Tama County at 7 p.m. Number 8 Mid Prairie soared above Minneapolis last night to the tune of a 56-14 victory. The Bulldogs end the regular season with a trip to Central Lee on Friday at 7 p.m. Central Lee was demolished by number 9 Wilton last night, 43-13. West Burlington Notre Dame kept their postseason hopes alive with a thrilling 42-40 win over West Liberty last night. The Falcons will fly the Mid-Prairie on Friday with kickoff at 7:15 p.m. Danville had no answer for Pekin last night, losing 55-6. The Bears will celebrate their senior night on Friday at 7 p.m. against Wapello. Waco handled Springville last night, 64-24. Hayden Shellman topped 238 rushing yards and 5 touchdowns in the winning effort. The Warriors will host number 2 Iowa Valley on Friday at 7 p.m. Additionally, Burlington lost to Davenport North last night, 47-12. And number 2, Iowa Valley, clobbered English Valley, 67-0. Moving on to high school volleyball, Wapello will be at the Westside Invite today. Number 5, Holy Trinity Catholic will join Washington at the Pella Invite today. And Mount Pleasant and Fairfield will venture the Oskaloosa today for a tournament. For high school cross country, the Southeast Conference and the Southeast Iowa Super Conference will hold their conference meets on Tuesday, October 13th, with the SEC heading to Elks Fairview Golf Course and the SCISE running at Hillcrest Academy. Moving on to high school girls tennis, Fairfield will square off against Boone and Pella on Monday, October 12th at 9 a.m. for the team state tournament. Over at Southeastern Community College, the men's and women's soccer teams will try the Western Iowa Tech today, with the men's team playing first at 10:30 a.m. And the volleyball team will face off against Southwestern Community College on Wednesday, October 14th at 6 p.m. on the road. And for college football, number 20 Iowa throttled Washington last night, 41-24. Kamari Moulton led the team with 208 yards on the ground and 2 touchdowns. The Hawkeyes will head into the bye week with a 5-1 record. And Iowa State was unable to break through number 8 BYU's defense last night, losing 24-10. Jalen Rayner tossed for 98 yards and a touchdown in the effort. The Cyclones will walk into the bye week with a 3-3 record. And it's now time for this day in sports history. 1916, in Game 3, Charlie Ebbets becomes the first owner to raise the price of World Series grandstand seats to $5, up from $3. In 1960, Ron Stewart of Ottawa rushes for a Canadian Football League record, 287 yards. And in 1979, Nordic's Real Clotier becomes the third player to score a hat trick in their first game. It's October 10th. I'm Slayton Swords. And that was the sports.
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2: Sunshine mixed with clouds at times this afternoon with highs around 83. Winds out of the south, 8 to 15 miles per hour. Mainly clear skies tonight, lows level off around 57. 83 tomorrow, bright sunshine. I'm meteorologist Paul Trombley. Right now, 79.

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0: Liberal Nate Willems thinks government should control just about everything, even breastfeeding. Willems proposed a law forcing pregnant women to disclose to their boss how they plan to nurse their baby. It's true. Nate Willems wanted to force pregnant women to give a signed, notarized agreement to their boss explaining their nursing plans. That's not just wrong, it's creepy. Nate Willems, too liberal, too creepy.
1: A better choice for Attorney General? 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And when Roblox and TikTok failed to protect our kids, Byrd fought back. 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
4: Here's your KILJ forecast for Southeast Iowa. Sunshine mixed with clouds at times this afternoon, with daytime highs approaching 83. Winds out of the south, 8 to 15 miles per hour. Mainly clear skies tonight, lows level off around 57. Daytime highs approaching 83 tomorrow. Ample sunshine expected. Dry with temperatures a bit above average Monday and Tuesday, and highs from the upper 70s to the mid 80s. I'm meteorologist Paul Trombley. Right now, 79.

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4: Here's your KILJ forecast for Southeast Iowa. Sunshine mixed with clouds at times this afternoon, with daytime highs approaching 83. Winds out of the south, 8 to 15 miles per hour. Lows dip down to about 57 tonight, mainly clear skies. Daytime highs approaching 83 tomorrow. Ample sunshine expected. Dry with temperatures a bit above average Monday and Tuesday, and highs from the upper 70s to the mid-80s. I'm meteorologist Paul Trombley. Currently, it's 79 degrees.
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1: Flood watches and high wind advisories are in effect for much of the southeastern U.S. as post-tropical cyclone Isaias moves inland. More than a million people are without power after the storm made landfall in Florida last night as a Category 2 hurricane. At least three deaths are blamed on the storm, which knocked down trees, damaged homes, and flooded streets in parts of Florida, Georgia, and Alabama. A falling tree is reportedly to blame for one death in Alabama, while in Florida, Governor Ron DeSantis says he's heard an unconfirmed report of a death in Escambia County.
2: That very well may be the case, and that was as a result, reportedly, of a downed tree.
1: Forecasters say flash flooding, heavy rain, gusty winds, and the risk of tornadoes will persist as the system makes its way toward the mid-Atlantic. Saudi Arabia's main airport has reportedly come under attack again just days after Houthi rebels claimed they successfully launched attacks on the hub. Multiple news agencies reported King Khalid International Airport in Riyadh was evacuated after a loud blast was heard today. According to Reuters, more than a dozen ambulances rushed to the airport. The BBC said authorities have not commented on the report. Flights to Riyadh were diverted elsewhere. California Governor Gavin Newsom is urging communities to stay calm as a reported surge in federal immigration enforcement hits some communities in the state. Rich Cassone with details.
3: In a press release Friday, the governor said that California prioritizes public safety. He said public safety includes building trust and making sure people can seek help without fear. He reminded residents that state and local police do not serve as immigration agents and that state law limits their participation in federal immigration enforcement. He urged residents to know their rights and make a plan to protect their families. The statement noted that California has recently strengthened protections for parents, schools, and public hospitals, among others.
1: The Cleveland Guardians have forced a Game 5 tonight against the Chicago White Sox in the American League Division Series. The Guardians managed to stave off elimination once again. I'm Lisa Carton. President Trump is touting the installation of a 13-foot Christopher Columbus statue on the White House grounds.
4: The reason I get all of the Italian vote, I really believe, I didn't do it for this reason, I resurrected. Christopher Columbus was, they were taking a statue down.
1: He hosted an event Friday celebrating the Monday holiday, which is also known as Indigenous Peoples Day. Trump said Christopher Columbus is back to where he should be. He also praised Italian Americans, highlighting members of the community like Supreme Court Justice Samuel Alito, Hollywood icon Sylvester Stallone, and baseball legend the late Joe DiMaggio. Consumer sentiment hit a five-month low in October. Here's Matt Mattinson.
5: The University of Michigan's early reading for the month edged lower on concerns over high prices and worries about the economy. The survey noted a steep drop in sentiment among lower-income consumers as frustration over the cost of living continues to rise. Both short- and long-term inflation expectations increased to their highest levels since May.
1: A new study finds Des Moines, Iowa is one of the most optimistic cities in the country about artificial intelligence. Dave Bohl has more.
6: Online platform Blink ranked 100 mid-sized cities on their AI optimism using data on the number of AI-related job postings, recent job growth, technology and AI employment, and local search interest. The study ranked Des Moines 11th overall due to a growing workforce and a clear local interest in how AI will be used at work.
1: And it's heading for that time of year again. The famous Radio City Rockettes are gearing up for their 101st season of the Christmas Spectacular.
7: It's Christmas time again.
1: Officials say the Rockettes are practicing 6 hours a day, 6 days a week for 6 weeks leading up to the season. There are 230 shows lined up with shows opening November 4th. Officials say this year there are more cameras and new sound technology amplifying microphones built into the shoes of the Rockettes. I'm Lisa Carton.
8: Sunshine mixed with clouds at times this afternoon, with daytime highs approaching 83. Winds out of the south, 8 to 15 miles per hour. Tonight, lows dip down to about 57. Tomorrow, high temperatures reach up to 83. I'm meteorologist Paul Frombly. Currently, 81.

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1: 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Drumming my

You're listening to KILJ Radio in Mount Pleasant, Iowa. How is everything going on a Saturday? Well, I've got an event for you this afternoon. The Oakland Mills Campgrounds is hosting a spooktacular trick-or-treat from 4 to 6 p.m. There's also a campsite decorating contest.

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1: 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And it's mine now.
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1: Sunshine mixed with clouds at times this afternoon with highs around 83. Winds out of the south, 8 to 15 miles per hour. Mainly clear skies tonight, lows level off around 57. 83 tomorrow, bright sunshine. I'm meteorologist Paul Frombly. Currently, it's 81 degrees.

We have a lot of history in the KILJ listening area, and there are a couple of events going on tomorrow on Sunday, October the 11th, I want to let you know about. The Dover Museum, 213 West Main Street in New London, is hosting A Trip to ShakoCon with Russ Fry at 1:30 p.m. ShakoCon is now known as Burlington, was an important area for Native Americans to obtain flint, camp, and hold council. The program will feature trails that led to the area. That's at the Dover Museum on Sunday afternoon at 1:30. And then the Villages of Van Buren Scenic Drive Festival continues today and all day tomorrow. 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
3: Here's your KILJ forecast for Southeast Iowa. Sunshine mixed with clouds at times this afternoon, with daytime highs approaching 83. Winds out of the south, 8 to 15 miles per hour. Mainly clear skies tonight, lows level off around 57. Daytime highs approaching 83 tomorrow. Ample sunshine expected. Dry with temperatures a bit above average Monday and Tuesday, and highs from the upper 70s to the mid 80s. I'm meteorologist Paul Trombley. Currently, it's 81 degrees.
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1: President Trump is calling for new leadership in Kyiv following reports the U.S. fuel deal with Russia angered Ukrainian President Volodymyr Zelensky. Trump said the Ukrainian people need to elect a new leader as he was departing the White House today for a GOP rally in Tennessee later on. On Friday, Trump said Russia will immediately supply over 300,000 tons of diesel fuel to the American and global marketplace after he concluded what he called a highly successful discussion with Russian President Vladimir Putin. Trump called it a great announcement for diesel prices for Americans. Flood watches and high wind advisories are in effect for much of the southeastern U.S. as post-tropical cyclone Isaias moves inland. More than 400,000 people are still without power in Florida, where the storm came ashore as a Category 2 hurricane. At least three deaths are blamed on the storm, which knocked down trees, damaged homes, and flooded streets in parts of Florida, Georgia, and Alabama. Florida Governor Ron DeSantis says drivers out and about should continue to use caution today, even though conditions are much improved.
2: All state-owned bridges are back open, and then the major thoroughfares, I-10 and U.S. 98, are back open.
1: Forecasters say flash flooding, heavy rain, gusty winds, and the risk of tornadoes will persist as the system makes its way toward the mid-Atlantic. A California city is declaring a local emergency after high tides from the Pacific Ocean surged onto streets of Newport Beach. The National Weather Service has issued a coastal flood warning through Sunday afternoon in the city of South Los Angeles. City officials said in a news conference late Friday they have crews working through the night building sand berms on the beach to keep out the next high tide. The WNBA finals are set. The Golden State Valkyries will take on the Atlanta Dream in the best of seven championship series. Golden State swept the defending champ Las Vegas Aces in the semifinals. The Dream are seeking their first WNBA championship. I'm Lisa Carton. The state of Florida will not be executing two death row inmates in one day next week. Karen Curtis reports.
3: Governor Ron DeSantis withdrawing the death warrant for 74-year-old William Lee Thompson, canceling his execution scheduled for 6 p.m. on October 13th. His was to be the second of the day. Thompson suffers from heart disease, dementia, and sepsis. He was convicted of the 1976 murder of 23-year-old Sally Ivester in North Miami. The execution of James Robertson is still scheduled for the 13th and will take place at noon. He's sentenced to death for a 2008 murder.
1: Canada's federal government is advancing legislation to prevent people whose lone health condition is mental illness from accessing euthanasia. People whose sole underlying medical condition is a mental illness are currently barred from accessing medical assistance in dying to end their lives. The ban, scheduled to be lifted in March, has caused a divide on whether to permit this expansion of the program called MAID, or Medical Assistance in Dying. Nearly 96% of MAID deaths involve people whose natural death was considered reasonably foreseeable. That's according to the latest government figures. The famous Radio City Rockettes are gearing up for their 101st season of the Christmas Spectacular. Here's Scott Pringle from New York.
4: It's Christmas time again.
5: The Rockettes are hard at work. Kayla is one of them.
6: We do rehearse a lot. We rehearse for 6 hours a day, 6 days a week, for 6 weeks leading up to the show.
5: Christmas Spectacular director Julie Branham says there are more cameras and new sound technology this year to amplify microphones built into the shoes of the Rockettes.
7: The main part of the music is Carol of the Bells that we hear, and that their taps are the clapper of the bells, so they are the ones creating the sound through their taps.
5: There are 230 shows lined up, with shows opening November 4th.
1: The Powerball jackpot is now worth over $500 million. No one matched all six numbers in Wednesday night's drawing, so now tonight's drawing will be worth an estimated $516 million. I'm Lisa Carton.
8: Here's your KILJ forecast for Southeast Iowa. Sunshine mixed with clouds at times this afternoon, with daytime highs approaching 83. Winds out of the south, 8 to 15 miles per hour. Lows dip down to about 57 tonight, mainly clear skies. Daytime highs approaching 83 tomorrow. Ample sunshine expected. Dry with temperatures a bit above average Monday and Tuesday, and highs from the upper 70s to the mid-80s. I'm meteorologist Paul Trombley. Currently, it's 81 degrees.

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1: I'm Andy, and I live in Nichols, Iowa. This farm has been in my family for three generations. But tariffs and corporate hedge funds buying up our farmland are killing us. So it burns me up that Marionette Miller Meeks sided with greedy corporations every step of the way.
0: If you want to find the source of the problem, just follow the money.
1: Miller Meeks took their millions and jacked up prices.
0: I used to be for Marionette Miller Meeks, but not anymore. She took all that money from drug and insurance companies and then voted their way. Feels like I've been abandoned.
1: The only way to change that? Christina Bohannon. She understands our struggle and will always fight for us.
0: She doesn't care if it's a Republican, Democratic, or independent idea. If it's a good idea, she's going to do it, like cutting middle-class taxes.
2: I'm Christina Bohannon, running for Congress, and I approve this message because I'll never forget that I work for you. Paid for by Christina Bohannon for Congress.
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0: We're always glad to have you along right here at KILJ Radio. 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

Sunshine mixed with clouds at times this afternoon, with daytime highs approaching 83. Winds out of the south, 8 to 15 miles per hour. Tonight, lows dip down to about 57. Tomorrow, high temperatures reach up to 83. I'm meteorologist Paul Frombly. Currently, 81.

0: Liberal Nate Willems thinks government should control just about everything, even breastfeeding. Willems proposed a law forcing pregnant women to disclose to their boss how they plan to nurse their baby. It's true. Nate Willems wanted to force pregnant women to give a signed, notarized agreement to their boss explaining their nursing plans. That's not just wrong, it's creepy. Nate Willems, too liberal, too creepy.
1: A better choice for Attorney General? 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When Wall Street fat cats put Iowans' retirement savings at risk, Byrd took them on. When Amazon was accused of ripping off small businesses, Byrd took them to court. And when Roblox and TikTok failed to protect our kids, Byrd fought back. Attorney General Brenna Byrd, fighting to keep Iowa safe.
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How is everything going on a Saturday? Well, I've got an event for you this afternoon. The Oakland Mills Campgrounds is hosting a spooktacular trick-or-treat from 4 to 6 p.m. There's also a campsite decorating contest after dark. 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

0: Sunshine mixed with clouds at times this afternoon with highs around 83. Winds out of the south, 8 to 15 miles per hour. Mainly clear skies tonight, lows level off around 57. 83 tomorrow, bright sunshine. I'm meteorologist Paul Trombley. Currently, it's 81 degrees.
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1: President Trump is urging Ukrainian President Volodymyr Zelensky not to attack Russian refineries. Trump accused Zelensky of causing a global fuel problem by targeting the facilities with drone strikes. The president made the comment today before departing for a GOP rally in Tennessee.
2: We told him, do whatever you want, but don't hit the diesel fuel, because there's a big problem, big shortage. And what does he do? He goes and hits the diesel fuel. He can do whatever he wants, but he can't do that.
1: He told reporters outside the White House that the Ukrainian people need to elect a new leader. On Friday, Trump said Russia will immediately supply over 300,000 tons of diesel fuel to the American and global marketplace after he concluded what he called a highly successful discussion with Russian President Vladimir Putin. Flash flood watches and warnings are in effect across the southeast as post-tropical cyclone Isaias moves further inland. More than 400,000 people are still without power in Florida, where the storm came ashore as a Category 2 hurricane. At least three deaths are blamed on the storm, which knocked down trees, damaged homes, and flooded streets in parts of Florida, Georgia, and Alabama. Nine people are dead, including children, following a mass shooting in Erie, Pennsylvania. Jennifer Polsoni reports.
3: Authorities say a gunman fired shots outside a home on Perry Street around 5 in the evening Friday, leaving two women dead outside. The gunman then headed inside, a standoff ensuing with Erie police and SWAT teams, with more shots fired inside the home. Once police moved in, they found the bodies of seven people, including children and the gunman, who appeared to die from a self-inflicted gunshot wound. Erie Police Chief Rick Laura describing the incident as one of the worst crime scenes he's ever seen in almost 30 years in law enforcement. A motive into the shooting is being investigated, Laura stressing there's no longer an ongoing threat to the public.
1: The famous Radio City Rockettes are gearing up for their 101st season of the Christmas Spectacular, with shows opening November 4th. I'm Lisa Carton. President Trump predicts gas prices will start coming down soon. Friday at the White House, Trump said Americans will see gas prices below $2 per gallon. AAA reported Friday's national average for a gallon of regular gas ticked up to $4.37. President Trump has been attempting to vilify anyone not using the term superintelligence to refer to AI. Scott Carr explains.
4: In a post, the president says anyone who uses the term artificial intelligence instead of superintelligence should be considered the enemy. Trump's push to rebrand AI through an executive order clashes, however, with already established terminology used by tech industry pros. Superintelligence had already been a term used for a hypothetical version of AI, and the White House is still using the term AI on the Office of Science and Technology Policy website.
1: And if you get an ugly sweater under the tree this Christmas, don't blame Santa, blame AI. Here's Rory O'Neill.
5: More than a third of holiday shoppers say they will use artificial intelligence to find items on their gift lists. That's more than double what it was just last year. The YouGov survey also found that shoppers are leaning into AI to make sure they get the lowest prices and best deals. About half of the Gen Zers and millennials who took part in the survey expect that they'll be shopping on Black Friday or Cyber Monday.
1: The 48th running of the Chicago Marathon is today. Jennifer Kuiper with more.
6: A record 55,000 runners from all over the world are expected to take part in Sunday's 26.2-mile race. The rain should mostly stay to the south and southeast of Chicago, and the temperature at the start of the race is expected to be around 61 degrees, climbing to 72 in the afternoon. NBC Chicago meteorologist Aisha Scott says when it comes to the dew point,
7: they will be mostly in the 50s. So again, the dew points determine the humidity. Dew points in the 50s, it's still relatively comfortable.
1: The Chicago Marathon will start and finish in downtown Grant Park. I'm Lisa Carton.
8: Here's your KILJ forecast for Southeast Iowa. Mainly sunny skies this afternoon, with daytime highs approaching 83. Winds out of the south, 8 to 15 miles per hour. Mainly clear skies again tonight. Lows dip down to about 56. Daytime highs approaching 84 tomorrow. Ample sunshine expected. Dry with temperatures a bit above average Monday and Tuesday, and highs from the upper 70s to the upper 80s. I'm meteorologist Paul Trombley. Currently 82.

0: The Harlan Lincoln House in Mount Pleasant has two great events coming up, and you are invited. First, step back into history on Tuesday, October 20th at 7 p.m. for From Slavery to the White House. Catherine Harris portrays Elizabeth Keckley, who was born into slavery and later became a successful seamstress and personal dressmaker and confidant to First Lady Mary Todd Lincoln. 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

We have a lot of history in the KILJ listening area, and there are a couple events going on tomorrow on Sunday, October the 11th, I want to let you know about. The Dover Museum, 213 West Main Street in New London, is hosting A Trip to ShakoCon with Russ Fry at 1:30 p.m. ShakoCon is now known as Burlington, was an important area for Native Americans to obtain flint, camp, and hold council. The program will feature trails that led to the area. That's at the Dover Museum on Sunday afternoon at 1:30. And then the Villages of Van Buren Scenic Drive Festival continues today and all day tomorrow. 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

Here's your KILJ forecast for Southeast Iowa. Lots of sunshine this afternoon, with daytime highs approaching 83. Winds out of the south, 8 to 15 miles per hour. Mainly clear skies again tonight. Lows dip down to about 56. Daytime highs approaching 84 tomorrow. Ample sunshine expected. Dry with temperatures a bit above average Monday and Tuesday, and highs from the upper 70s to the upper 80s. I'm meteorologist Paul Trombley. Currently, it's 82 degrees.

It's got a Lincoln motor and it's really souped up. That Model A body makes it look like a pup's got 8 cylinders and uses them all. Got overdrive, just won't stall. With a 4-barrel carb and a dual exhaust, with 4 living gears you can really get lost. Got safety tubes, but I ain't scared. 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

of a sudden, in a wink of an eye, a Cadillac sedan passed us by and said, boys, it's a mark for me. By then, the taillight was all you could see. Now the fellas had ribbed me for being behind, so I thought I'd make the Lincoln unwind. Took my foot off the gas, and man alive, I shoved it on down into overdrive. Wound it up to 110, my speedometer said that I hit top end. My foot was glued like lead to the floor, that's all there is, and there ain't no more. Now the boys all thought lost my sense, and telephone poles looked like a picket fence. They said, slow down, I see spots, the lines on the road just looked like dots. Took a corner, sideswiped the truck, crossed my fingers just for luck. My fenders was clicking the guardrail post, the guy beside me was white as a ghost.

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Don't you know by then we'd be low on gas. They had flames coming from out of the side. Feel the tension, man, what a ride. 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And that cat, he pulled over and let us by. Now all of a sudden she started knocking him down in the gym. She started to rock, and I looked in the mirror. Red light was blinking, the cops was after my hot rod Lincoln. 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
3: Mainly clear skies this afternoon with daytime highs approaching 83. South winds 8 to 15 miles per hour. Mainly clear skies tonight, 56. High temperatures reach up to 84 tomorrow. Bright sunshine expected. I'm meteorologist Paul Frombly. Currently, it's 82 degrees.

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1: President Trump is urging Ukrainian President Volodymyr Zelensky not to attack Russian refineries. Trump accused Zelensky of causing a global fuel problem by targeting the facilities with drone strikes. The president made the comment today before departing for a GOP rally in Tennessee.
2: We told him, do whatever you want, but don't hit the diesel fuel because there's a big problem, big shortage. And what does he do? He goes and hits the diesel fuel.
1: He told reporters outside the White House that the Ukrainian people need to elect a new leader. On Friday, Trump said Russia will immediately supply over 300,000 tons of diesel fuel to the American and global marketplace after he concluded what he called a highly successful discussion with Russian President Vladimir Putin. Attorneys for Krista Pike says she is now back in prison in Tennessee after being released from the hospital following a botched lethal injection last month. Pike has been transferred to the Deborah K. Johnson Rehabilitation Center in Nashville, where she had been held before her planned execution on September 30th. Her attorney said Saturday she's continuing to receive medical care. Pike survived after being given two doses of a lethal injection drug at the prison. Her legal team also renewed their calls for Tennessee Governor Bill Lee to commute Pike's death sentence, pushing him to change the sentence to life in prison without parole. Heavy rain and high winds are still impacting the southeast as post-tropical cyclone Isaias moves further inland. More than 400,000 people are still without power in Florida, where the storm came ashore as a Category 2 hurricane. At least three deaths are blamed on the storm, which knocked down trees, damaged homes, and flooded streets in parts of Florida, Georgia, and Alabama. A falling tree is reportedly to blame for one death in Alabama, Florida Governor Ron DeSantis.
3: That was as a result, reportedly, of a downed tree.
1: Forecasters say flash flooding, heavy rain, gusty winds, and the risk of tornadoes will persist as the system makes its way toward the mid-Atlantic. I'm Lisa Carton. An historic El Nino could help make this the quietest Atlantic hurricane season in 60 years. According to the Weather Channel, the unusually strong weather pattern has helped prevent hurricanes from forming by creating winds that tear developing storms apart. Hurricane Isaias finally broke that streak, becoming the first Atlantic hurricane to form this late in the season since satellite tracking began in 1966. Forecasters say a powerful El Nino could keep another hurricane from forming before the season ends November 30th. And should that happen, 2026 will end with a single hurricane, breaking the modern record low of two set in 1982 and 2013. What's left of Tropical Storm Rachel is going to drop a lot of rain on Southern California this weekend, and it'll also bring a lot of big waves. More from Lisa Taylor.
4: That's almost certain to cause flooding in low-lying areas. Rachel will also hit Las Vegas this weekend. The storm will weaken as it leaves the Pacific and hits Southern California, but heavy rain will still drench a big chunk of the Southwest. The rain will start on Saturday, and Sunday will be the biggest rainmaker for Southern Nevada. Residents are being urged to prepare for floods and closed roadways this weekend.
1: Multiple passengers are recovering after a flight heading to New York was forced to land in Florida. Natalie Migliori has more.
5: The Avianca Airlines flight that originated from Colombia encountered turbulence, causing chaos in the cabin and forcing a landing in Miami. At least eight passengers were taken to the hospital with injuries, with some images showing people being transported via stretcher and ambulance. Aviation officials are now looking into the incident.
1: And in San Diego, a streetlight in Little Italy came crashing down, and city workers say years of dog urine likely corroded the base of the pole. Driver Alyssa Ash tells the Times of San Diego she saw the pole fall on its own last Friday evening, ripping the front bumper off a parked car, but thank goodness causing no injuries. I'm Lisa Carton.
6: 56 tonight under mainly clear skies, southeasterly winds, 8 to 15 miles per hour. Daytime highs approaching 84 tomorrow, bright sunshine. Partly cloudy skies tomorrow night, lows level off around 67. I'm meteorologist Paul Trombley. Currently, it's 82 degrees.

0: 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How is everything going on a Saturday? Well, I've got an event for you this afternoon. 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

Here's your KILJ forecast for Southeast Iowa. 56 tonight under mainly clear skies. Southeast winds 8 to 15 miles per hour. Clear skies tomorrow, 84. 67 tomorrow night, partly cloudy skies. Temps a bit above average Monday and Tuesday with highs from the upper 70s to the upper 80s. A peek at the extended shows 71 Wednesday, 70 Thursday, and 63 on Friday. I'm meteorologist Paul Trombley. Currently 82.

0: We're always glad to have you along right here at KILJ Radio. 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

0: 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I'm Cindy Young with Brownfield with this Farm Safety and Health Week message. 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
5: Here's your KILJ forecast for Southeast Iowa. Lows dip down to about 56 tonight under mainly clear skies. Winds out of the southeast, 8 to 15 miles per hour. Daytime highs approaching 84 tomorrow. Ample sunshine expected. Partly cloudy skies tomorrow night. Lows level off around 67. Dry with temps a bit above average Monday and Tuesday, and highs from the upper 70s to the upper 80s. I'm meteorologist Paul Trombley. Right now, it's 82 degrees.
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0: This is information from around the world on KILJ.
1: Heavy rain and high winds are impacting parts of the southeast as post-tropical cyclone Isaias moves further inland. The National Weather Service says the storm is now breaking apart over central Alabama after making landfall last night near Destin, Florida, as a Category 2 hurricane. Florida Governor Ron DeSantis says Isaias brought damaging winds when it made landfall along the western panhandle.
2: There were wind gusts of up to 116 miles per hour near Santa Rosa Sound and over 100 miles an hour near Pensacola.
1: At least four people are dead, two in Florida and two in Alabama. Nearly 700,000 customers remain without power in the region. New York Attorney General Letitia James is being asked to recuse herself from the Cornell 7 case in a New York ethics complaint. The call comes after she showed support for Jane Doe on social media. The National Legal and Policy Center, a Washington, D.C.-based conservative agency that monitors ethics of public officials, filed the complaint earlier this week. The agency argued James showed bias before she was named special prosecutor. On September 28th, James posted on X, "What this young woman has been forced to endure is horrific and unacceptable. To her and all survivors, you're not alone. We stand with you." Lawyers for Krista Pike say she's now back in prison in Tennessee after being released from the hospital following a botched lethal injection last month. Lisa Carton reports.
3: Pike has been transferred to the Deborah K. Johnson Rehabilitation Center in Nashville, where she had been held before her planned execution on September 30th. Her legal team also renewed their calls for Tennessee Governor Bill Lee to commute Pike's death sentence, pushing him to change the sentence to life in prison without parole.
1: College football rolls on with a top 10 team escaping an upset. Seventh-ranked Indiana beat a scrappy Nebraska team 20-17 in Lincoln. Elsewhere, the University of North Carolina visited Pittsburgh and took down the 25th-ranked Pitt Panthers 21-17. I'm Rob Martier. A potentially historic winter storm season is coming, and California Governor Gavin Newsom says the state is moving to prepare early. Rich Cassone with details.
4: California has already started to feel the effects of the strong El Nino, with incidents of coastal flooding that scientists attribute to the event. In a statement Friday, Governor Newsom said California is taking steps now before the winter El Nino storms arrive. The Department of Water Resources has stockpiled flood-fighting materials, including 4.4 million sandbags. DWR is also inspecting infrastructure and has notified dam owners to prepare for possible flooding. Several projects are underway to prevent coastal erosion and to repair damage that has already been done. The state also plans to capture stormwater to replenish supplies in preparation for dry years. I'm Rich Cassone.
1: Nine people are dead, including children, following an apparent murder-suicide in Erie, Pennsylvania. Authorities say a gunman fired shots outside a house on Perry Street in Erie around 5 in the evening Friday, leaving two women dead outside. The gunman then headed inside, and a standoff ensued where Erie police and SWAT teams with more shots fired inside the home. When police moved in, they found the bodies of seven people, including children and the gunman, who appeared to die from a self-inflicted gunshot wound. Country music star Ella Langley canceled her Dandelion Tour concert in Tulsa, Oklahoma, on Friday over security concerns.
5: You look like you love me. You look like you want me to want you to come on home.
1: A BOK Center spokesperson says a bomb threat was made. A police official says they now believe the threat was not credible. Langley posted on Instagram, apologizing and saying she knows how much the concert meant to fans. The WNBA finals are set. The Golden State Valkyries will take on the Atlanta Dream in the best of seven championship series. Golden State swept the defending champion Las Vegas Aces in the semifinals. Game one tips off Saturday, October 17th. I'm Rob Martier.
6: Mainly clear tonight with lows around 56. Winds out of the southeast, 8 to 15 miles per hour. High of 84 tomorrow, bright sunshine. Lows dip down to about 67 tomorrow night, partly cloudy. I'm meteorologist Paul Frombly. Right now,

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2: 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Willems proposed a law forcing pregnant women to disclose to their boss how they plan to nurse their baby. It's true. Nate Willems wanted to force pregnant women to give a signed, notarized agreement to their boss explaining their nursing plans. That's not just wrong, it's creepy. Nate Willems, too liberal, too creepy.
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56 tonight under mainly clear skies, southeasterly winds, 8 to 15 miles per hour. Daytime highs approaching 84 tomorrow, bright sunshine. Partly cloudy skies tomorrow night, lows level off around 67. I'm meteorologist Paul Trombley. Currently, it's 82 degrees.

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3: Here's your KILJ forecast for Southeast Iowa. 56 tonight under mainly clear skies, southeast winds 8 to 15 miles per hour. Clear skies tomorrow, 84. 67 tomorrow night, partly cloudy skies. Temps a bit above average Monday and Tuesday with highs from the upper 70s to the upper 80s. A peek at the extended shows, 71, Wednesday, 70, Thursday, and 63 on Friday. I'm meteorologist Paul Trombley. Currently 82.
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1: Cleanup and recovery efforts are underway across the southeast as remnants of Hurricane Isaias weaken and move further inland. The National Weather Service says the storm is now breaking apart over central Alabama. It made landfall last night near Destin, Florida, as a Category 2 hurricane. Four people have been killed, two in Florida and two in Alabama. Nearly 700,000 customers remain without power in the region. About 10 million people remain under flood alerts, with heavy rain and high winds impacting an area from northern Florida to southern Virginia. President Trump is calling for new leadership in Kyiv after Ukrainian President Volodymyr Zelensky warned the U.S. fuel deal with Moscow will prolong the war with Russia.
2: And he's not going to affect our ranches, and he's not going to affect the rest of the world. So he better damn well stop.
1: On Friday, Trump announced Russia will supply over 300,000 tons of diesel fuel to the American and global marketplace after he concluded what he called a highly successful discussion with Russian President Vladimir Putin. A California ICE agent is in custody after Fresno police say he assaulted an elderly man and his daughter. Lisa Taylor reports.
3: Police say a woman found 32-year-old David Gonzalez sleeping on her front lawn early Friday, and her 72-year-old father went outside to tell him to leave. Police say Gonzalez appeared intoxicated and attacked the man, then assaulted his daughter when she tried to intervene. Officers say the father then shot Gonzalez in self-defense. Gonzalez was taken to the hospital in serious condition and is in custody on suspicion of felony assault. The man who shot him has not been charged.
1: The Cleveland Guardians have forced a Game 5 this evening against the Chicago White Sox in the American League Division Series. The Guardians managed to stave off elimination once again after topping the White Sox 9-5 in Game 4 Thursday. The winner of tonight's game will face the Tampa Bay Rays on Monday in Game 1 of the American League Championship Series. I'm Rob Martier. Nine people are dead, including children, following a mass shooting in Erie, Pennsylvania. Jennifer Paulsoni reports.
4: Authorities say a gunman fired shots outside a home on Perry Street around 5 in the evening Friday, leaving two women dead outside. The gunman then headed inside, a standoff ensuing with Erie police and SWAT teams, with more shots fired inside the home. Once police moved in, they found the bodies of seven people, including children and the gunman, who appeared to die from a self-inflicted gunshot wound. Erie Police Chief Rick Laura describing the incident as one of the worst crime scenes he's ever seen in almost 30 years in law enforcement. I'm Jennifer Paulsoni.
1: The World Health Organization is releasing first-ever guidelines to address rising obesity among children. It's recommending structured dietary and physical activity tailored to individuals or part of a program. The WHO does not recommend pharmacy treatment or weight loss surgery for children up to 9 years old. The CDC says about 20% of U.S. children and adolescents have obesity. President Trump appears to be upset about not winning the Nobel Peace Prize. Trump spoke at a Republican rally in Syracuse, New York on Friday and spoke at length about the prestigious award that had been announced earlier in the day. Trump said that the U.S., quote, represented by me as your president, should have received the Nobel Peace Prize, but didn't. He called it an indelible stain on the country of Norway and those people that made such a disgraceful and embarrassing decision. Two new movies are hitting theaters this weekend. The horror film The Other Mommy, starring Jessica Chastain, is expected to scare up around $20 million in its first weekend in theaters.
5: Somebody was in the house.
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7: What?
8: You don't have to be scared, Mommy. She's nice. Sometimes she's there, sometimes she's not. Is it really you?
1: Meanwhile, The Social Reckoning, a sequel to The Social Network, is projected to make up to $8 million in its debut. I'm Rob Martier.
9: Here's your KILJ forecast for Southeast Iowa. Lows dip down to about 56 tonight under mainly clear skies. Winds out of the southeast, 8 to 15 miles per hour. Daytime highs approaching 84 tomorrow. Ample sunshine expected. Partly cloudy skies tomorrow night. Lows level off around 67. Dry with temps a bit above average, Monday and Tuesday, and highs from the upper 70s to the upper 80s. I'm meteorologist Paul Trombley. Currently, it's 79 degrees.

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Mainly clear tonight with lows around 56. Winds out of the southeast, 8 to 15 miles per hour. High of 84 tomorrow, bright sunshine. Lows dip down to about 67 tomorrow night, partly cloudy. I'm meteorologist Paul Frombly. Currently, it's 79 degrees.

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The Harlan Lincoln House in Mount Pleasant has two great events coming up, and you are invited. 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Catherine Harris portrays Elizabeth Keckley, who was born into slavery and later became a successful seamstress and personal dressmaker and confidant to First Lady Mary Todd Lincoln. 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
2: 56 tonight under mainly clear skies, southeasterly winds 8 to 15 miles per hour. Daytime highs approaching 84 tomorrow, bright sunshine. Partly cloudy skies tomorrow night, lows level off around 67. I'm meteorologist Paul Trombley. Currently 79.
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